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How's it going there, everybody from Cork, New York, Dundalk, Gortahawk and Glenamaddy? Here we are in the County Clare, and it's a long, long way from here to there. There's the Burren, and the Cliffs of Moher, and the Tulla, and the Kilfenor, and Mike O'Russell, Dr. Bill, Willie Clancy and Noel Hill, flutes and fiddles everywhere, if it's music you want.

0: Everybody needs a break. 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Some head off to exotic places. Others go to the Galway races. A cousin of mine goes potholing. A cousin of hers loves Joe Dolan. Matty goes to the south of France. And Jim to the dogs and Peter to the dance. Summer comes around each year. We go there and they come here. Some jet off to Frihiliana. But I always go to Listunvarna.
1: Oh, Listunvarna. Listoon,
0: I always leave of a Thursday night with my tent and my ground sheet rolled up tight. I like to hit Listoon in or around Friday afternoon. This gives me time to get my gear together. I don't need to worry about the weather. Ramble in for a pint of stout, cause you never know who'd be hanging about. There's a Dutchman playing a mandolin, a German looking for Liam O'Gofflin, and there's Adam Bono and Gareth Fitzgerald getting their photo taken for the Sunday World. Finbar Charlie and Jim Hand, and they're drinking pints to bait the band, and

of frolics, pioneers and alcoholics, and Black Spock and the FCA, and Free Mickey Kelly and the IRA, and Perry Chess and Milk White Ties, and Mickey Dodgers in disguise, McGraths, O'Briens, Pippins, Coxes, Massage Parlors.

0: can tell. Anyone for the last few chuck I says now.
1: Ooh, listen bird. Listen bird.
0: A 747 for Jackson Browne. They had to build a special room just to get him down. Before the chieftains could start to play, seven creamy pints came out in a tray. Shergar was ridden by Lord Lucan. Sean Cannon did the backstage cooking. Clannad were playing Harry's game, and Christie was singing Nancy Spain. And Mary O'Hara and Brush Shields together doing the Four Green Fields. Van der Man and Emmy Lou and Moving Hearts and Planxty too.
1: Oh, Listoon Bar. Listoon Bar.
0: Everybody needs a break. Climb a mountain or jump in a lake. Sean Doherty goes to the Roses Tralee, and Oliver J. Flanagan goes swimming in the Holy Sea. But I like my music in the open air, so every summer I go to Clare, 'cause Woodstock Knock nor the Feast of Cana could hold a match to listen.

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Come on. 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

0: Weekends have never been better on KFM. Breakfast on Saturday and Sunday is at 7 with Dave McGrath, who gets your weekend off to the perfect start with great music and lots of fun features. 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

Beautiful one. Yep, gonna be another crack of a day, weather-wise. And what about the weekend? OMG, what a weekend ahead we have.

Happy Saturday. Welcome into the weekend breakfast here on Kildare's KFM. Yes, today it's the Saturday edition for the 18th of July. And this is Dave McGrath and all the crew saying a very happy Saturday to you, where we have the best of music, local news, sport and more. And I mentioned just before we played some Bob Marley, which sounds even better in glorious sunshine. What a weekend ahead. I mean, with all the sport, you've got the All-Ireland hurling tomorrow, Galway and Limerick, the World Cup final, Argentina and Spain, the British Open Golf is ongoing, you have the rugby this morning, and then you have all the various musical concerts, including Slane. And you know what, I was trying to think back, how many Slane gigs I've been to? And I've been to a few, some good, some very, very bad. And because I don't want to get myself into trouble, I won't say the bad ones. But I will say one of the best ones was Bruce. Back in glorious sunny Slane, more years than I care to remember. That's how long ago it was. So you know what? We went to the library and we said, let's celebrate Bruce Springsteen this morning.

0: wonderful Olivia Dean. Almost 20 past seven for your beautiful Saturday morning. And I did want to mention, just to say to you, that we will be doing our regular features, including a great new Dizzy Riddle. We have a super music challenge for our lyrics quiz. We'll also be looking at the story behind the Irish Daily Mail today, Print a Tooth as You Wait. And it does exactly as it says. Wait till you hear this new advancement that they have in relation to dentistry. And I have to be honest with you, when I say the word dentistry, I kind of go, ugh. As well as that, we have a super story from the Irish Daily Star, and it's about some of the demands artists have demanded to be in what they call their riders in advance of playing a gig. Strange things they ask for, I tell you. And also later on, there's a breaking news story about the company Jet2. You know the airline Jet2? They truly love Captain Harry. So more about that later on. Also very shortly, we'll be checking out this week's strange but totally true fact from Leanne Ryan. But I just want to have an update for you by way of our sports news. And just to let you know, KFM will have updates from 1 p.m. today of the All-Ireland Premier Junior Camogie semi-final. Kildare take on Cavan in Tullamore. And then later on from 2 p.m. we'll have live updates of the Hanlon Concrete Senior Football League finals. 2 p.m. Division 2 final, Allenwood play Leixlip. And at 3:45 the Division 1 final, Moorfield play Naas. Last night in domestic soccer, in the Club Orange FAI Cup matches, there were wins for Kerry FC, who got the better of Shelburne after penalties. Also wins for UCD, Shamrock Rovers, Dundalk, Athlone, Waterford, St Pat's, Bray, Drogheda United and Galway. And in rugby today, in Nations Championship rugby, Ireland finished their season with a blockbuster clash against New Zealand, 10 past 8 this morning in Eden Park. And racing today is at the Curra, and the first is off at 10 past 1. And we'll keep you up to date with all the sports across the day right here on Kildare's KFM. So in a moment, we'll find out what our wonderful contributor, Leanne Ryan from Kilcock, has got for us this week by way of her totally random fact. Don't go anywhere.
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6: Dave McGrath.

Good to hear that one, the Saturday morning, Sure and Believe. Now, we have to do a very, very special request for Kathleen Monaghan, and we're going to do that in a few minutes so Kathleen can get ready to hear that. And while we prepare for that, we'll have a look at this week's Totally Random Fact, according to Leanne. So Leanne writes in and she says, "Good morning, Dave. Still loving the great weather here in the Ryan household, and we really have enjoyed the World Cup too. Well, one of us has especially." That's what she says. That's what she has here in front of me. "This week, our younger troop decided now that raspberries are at their best, and we all love jam. We spent a couple of evenings picking them." And yes, there you have the inspiration for our random facts this week. So as you know, raspberries are members of the rose family. But did you know that they're not true berries? Each raspberry has 100 to 120 tiny seeds. And the hollow centre, it's a giveaway. So when picked, raspberries leave their white core behind on the plant, making them hollow inside. Blackberries keep the core. They freeze really well, Dave. Frozen raspberries retain most of their nutrients, making them a great year-round option, and are naturally low in sugar. And as you know, they really do make lovely jam. So happy Saturday, folks. Himself and myself are off to Slane. Have a great weekend. Leanne over and out.

0: That's the latest one from Bella Kay on the Weekend Breakfast Show. Now, I said we had a very special birthday request to do, and it's for a very special lady. Her name is Kathleen Monaghan. Good morning, Kathleen. And it says here, this was sent in by a fabulous daughter, Katrina Monaghan, over there in Newbridge. This is Dave. Can you wish my mam, my super mam, Kathleen Monaghan from Darra Park, who turned 90, a very special birthday wish? Loads of love from Katrina and the grandkids. So, Kathleen, I hope they spoil you rotten. And if I know Katrina and the grandkids, they will definitely be looking forward to doing that. So, a very happy, very round 90th birthday. You're a very special lady, and you enjoy a very special day today. Talking of on this day, we'll very shortly look at some of the fascinating facts that happened on this day, the 18th of July, down through the years, including stories about Disneyland, Intel, children who get cuddled and nurtured, and a lovely story about the fabulous Willie Nelson, all on the way.
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title track to the great new album from Nile, Dinner Party. 9 minutes to eight for your Saturday morning here on Weekend Breakfast. We're having a look at the fascinating facts that happened on this day, the 18th of July, down through the years. For starters, did you remember, 1953, right, on this day, Disneyland opened near Anaheim, California. The park that cost $17 million to build opened on this day, 1953. And also a big day for Intel, because they were founded on this day in 1968. And what about this for a story? In the year 2000, Canadian researchers claimed children who had been cuddled and nurtured by their parents would grow up more intelligent. So there you go. That dates back to 2000. A little bit further back, and musically on this day, 1982, Willie Nelson topped the US charts with his rendition of Always On My Mind. So the song was written by Wayne Carson, Mark James and Johnny Christopher a decade earlier. And it's a song, as you well know, has been covered by so many artists, including Brenda Lee. Elvis Presley did a great version. But Willie Nelson's heartfelt version was one of the most successful. Do you know what? It spent a total of 21 weeks on the chart, and this recording earned Willie Nelson 3 Grammy Awards.

0: Elton and Dua Lipa, Cold Heart. And we've to play that as a belated birthday request for the fabulous Fran Byrne, who celebrated a birthday on Wednesday. Happy birthday, Fran. Hope you had a great birthday. Lots of love to you from all the gang in here at KFM. And here's one that says, Dave, will you please wish Phoebe a very happy fifth birthday from Mam, Dad and Sister Penny. And if you could play something from Kingfisher. Do you know what, Phoebe? We will dig out something specially because it is your fifth birthday today, and we will play Kingfisher for you in the next hour. Also coming up, we will be doing a brand new Dizzy Riddle, and we'll tell you all about that breaking news story about Jet 2 and Harry Kane, and lots more besides as well. Don't go anywhere.
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6: It's 8 o'clock. Good morning. I'm Quishaw Connolly. Kuwait's military says it's actively intercepting Iranian missile and drone strikes. Tehran's army announced it was targeting U.S. military sites in the country in retaliation for a seventh consecutive night of American attacks. Former UK Deputy Ambassador to Iran, Matthew Gould, says the ambiguity of the deal to end the war is partly to blame for the escalation.
7: The Iranians thought that they were allowed to impose maritime protocols and tolls on shipping going through. The Americans didn't think that, so when the Iranians pressed on, tension grew.
6: In Britain, the new leader of the Labour Party says he'll unveil his first cabinet on Monday after officially becoming Prime Minister. Andy Burnham has pledged to usher in what he calls the biggest change in British politics for 40 years, with more power handed to local communities. The former Greater Manchester Mayor says he's still finalising his top team and won't be rushed into announcing appointments before taking office.
8: I've set out really clearly what I intend to do in this role. I have a plan, I've laid it out, and then I will announce those on Monday. You know, people want everything earlier these days and there's lots of speculation, but that's the orderly way to do it.
6: The MV Matthew cargo ship has set sail from Cork to Bulgaria. It was at the centre of a dramatic drug seizure off the south coast almost 3 years ago. Cliona O'Dwyer reports.
9: The MV Matthew, which is sailing to Bulgaria, has cost the state over €16 million since it was detained in 2023. The freighter finally left its berth at Merino Point in Cork Harbour yesterday. However, the Port of Cork company said its departure was delayed by 24 hours due to a minor technical issue on one of the towing vessels. Mariners have been advised to give the tow a wide margin. They were also asked to stay outside of the navigation channel for the duration of the manoeuvre. Works have been ongoing over recent weeks to prepare the freighter for its departure. It's understood it'll be refit as a bulk grain carrier on the Black Sea.
6: A protest will be held today on the future of the Bessborough site after the Taoiseach's intervention. Micheál Martin has asked Cork City Council to explore all options for the future of the site. The demonstration will get underway outside Cork City Library at the Grand Parade from 2:30 this afternoon. Labour Party Senator Laura Harman says the Taoiseach's comments are positive, but more clarity is needed.
10: So the Taoiseach has said that he's asked Cork City Council to explore all options for the site with the owner of the site. And he said that, you know, the site needs to be protected for all concerned with it. But I would say that we don't have full clarity in relation to the site. We need to ensure that the site is safe. Survivors and their families have been let down so many times before.
6: And Ardmore Studios says the death of Brenda Fricker is a profound loss to Ireland's film community. The company, which hosts film productions, described the Oscar winner, who passed away yesterday aged 81, as a true giant of Irish acting. In a career spanning more than five decades, Brenda starred in The Field, The Snapper, as well as her Academy Award winning role as Mrs. Brown in My Left Foot. CEO of Ardmore Studios, Elaine Geraghty, says the film's success helped put Ireland on the global stage.
11: My Left Foot was filmed in Ardmore way back in 1989, and it's part of the archive, it's part of the legacy and the history of Ardmore. Indeed, many crew members that still work and are in and out in various productions still talk about that. So it was filmed there in 1989, and then of course, amazing, 1990, Brenda Fricker won the Oscar along with Daniel Day-Lewis. I mean, Ardmore was packed to the rafters, there was a huge party.
6: And that's the latest news update at 4 minutes past eight.
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15: AFM has been informed of the following deaths: Noel Soxy Connors, Strafan; Paul Egan, Ballymore Eustace and formerly of Corduff Stud. The funeral arrangements are as follows: Noel Soxy Connors, Strafan, predeceased by his wife Pauline, deeply regretted by his children Liz, Sharon, David, Noel and Matthew, brother and sisters and extended family, reposing on Sunday from 2 to 5pm at Raymond Massey and Son Funeral Home, Thornhill, Maynooth Road, Selbridge. Removal on Monday to St Bridget's Church, Strafan, arriving for 10am Mass. Funeral immediately afterwards to Strafan Cemetery. Paul Egan, Ballymore Eustace and formerly of Corduff Stud, deeply regretted by his wife Muriel, children Malachy and Kieran, brother James, sister Bridget and extended family. Removal from his residence this morning at approximately 9:30am to arrive at the Church of the Immaculate Conception, Ballymore Eustace, for 10am funeral mass, followed by burial in Ballymore Eustace Cemetery. Funeral mass can be viewed live on churchmedia.tv. 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
0: Cain Mhíle Foilsiúrach, the Clár Brick Fosta, agus an Ish, and I'm sure. Today will be sunny and warm in a light to moderate northerly breeze, and highest temperatures for your Saturday of 22 to 26 degrees Celsius.
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Well, it is a big, big weekend for all Ireland hurling and, of course, Camogie as well. More about that in our sports updates. But good morning, happy Saturday, and welcome into the Weekend Breakfast Show on the 18th of July. It is Dave McGrath saying a very happy Saturday to you. And on the subject of Kingfisher, just before 8, we had a request in to wish Phoebe a very happy 5th birthday from Mam, Dad and Sister Penny, and they were looking for something from Kingfisher, and they promised the wonderful Phoebe, because she's 5 today, big girl today, she's 5, we promised we would play Kingfisher. So Phoebe, that was just for you. Hopefully we find you well. Another amazing weekend of action in relation to music, to sport, and just basically great weather as well. So let me tell you what we have here by way of entertainment this hour on The Breakfast Show. Around 10 to 9, there's a breaking news story involving the airline company Jet2. And they really do love Harry Kane. So we'll tell you why and what's that all about around 10 to 9. We have a brand new Dizzy Riddle for you very, very shortly. I mentioned sports news. We'll do take a look at that very shortly. And we'll also let you know what's on in Kildare. But let us try. Let us try right now. At this time, what are we? Nearly 8:15. To try and put a smile on your face with our one-liner joke of the week. And this is it. What's the difference between an outlaw and an in-law? Outlaws are wanted.

0: Yep, that's Lola Young. I suppose from that song she'll be supporting Argentina in the World Cup final tomorrow. It is called Messi now. See what I did there? Do you like that? That took us years to do. So that is Messi, Lola Young, and before that, brilliant Ella Langley and Choosing Texas. Now, talking of sport, we will update you with our sports news in just a moment, but I want to give you our dizzy riddle for today, the 18th of July, and this is it. What room can no one enter? So that is the dizzy riddle for the Weekend Breakfast Show for this Saturday morning here at KFM. What room can no one enter? Can you solve the riddle today? We invite you to send in your WhatsApp, your text, your voice notes to KFM on 0833 97 97 97 if you have the solution to our dizzy riddle today. What room can no one enter? Now, on the subject of sport, reminding you that KFM will have updates from 1 p.m. of the All-Ireland Premier Junior Camogie semi-final. Kildare are playing Cavan in Tullamore. And later from 2 p.m, live updates of the Hanlon Concrete Senior Football League finals. 2 p.m, Division 2 final, Allenwood play Leixlip. And at 4:15, 3:45, the Division 1 final, Moorfield against Naas. Last night in domestic soccer, in the Club Orange FAI Cup matches, there were wins for Kerry FC after penalties against Shelburne, UCD, Shamrock Rovers, Dundalk, Athlone, Waterford St. Pat's, Bray, Drogheda United and Galway. In Nations Championship rugby, just getting underway a short while ago, Ireland finishing their season with that clash against New Zealand, and we'll keep you up to date with the scoreline. That game taking place in Eden Park. And just to mention to you that Lucas Herbert holds the lead in the British Open at Royal Birkdale on 8 under. The best of the Irish is Shane Lowry on 3 under, while Rory McIlroy is on 1 under. Racing today is at the Curragh First Coast to Post at 1:10, and our Robbie Irwin will keep you up to date with all the sports across your Saturday afternoon between 2 and 6.
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6: Your Weekend Breakfast with Dave McGraw.

struggling to meet. Love those lads, the Script. Sending Danny and the Script the very best wishes for their support slot to Luke Combs in Slane. It's going to be brilliant. And that is a track called Superheroes, which aptly describes the super band, the Script. Best of luck, Danny and crew. Welcome into the Weekend Breakfast Show, the Saturday edition. Weather-wise, today it's going to be sunny and warm in a light to moderate northerly breeze, and highest temperatures today of 22 to 26 degrees Celsius. So that's good news for you if you've been working like a lot of people Monday to Friday and looking forward to... weather don't change. And it hasn't. But let us move from there to our dizzy riddle. Sorry, I'm laughing now because some of the answers that are coming in I have to share with you right now. So the riddle this morning is, what room can no one enter? Okay, so that's the riddle. A lot of people have come back and said the Situation Room in the White House. And there have been other references to the Vatican in relation to the Pope. They're wrong. Okay, that's not the right route. So for the final time, any idea, can you solve

0: Well done, Dermot. Amazing gigs in the Aviva last weekend. And great support too by amongst others, Amble. Bevy's Turnstile on your weekend breakfast show here on Kildesk FM. Our Dizzy Riddle this morning: what room can no one enter? So, as I said, we had such answers as the Situation Room in the White House, also a room connected with the Pope in the Vatican. We also had an invisible room, and even people were suggesting a locked room. But I think, Cliff, you have the answer. Cliff, it's over to you.
1: Morning, Dave. Great show as always. Cliff here in a tie. Is it a mushroom by any chance on the Dizzy Rizzle? All right, buddy. Cheers.
0: Thanks a million, Cliff, and you are spot on. The answer we were looking for, a mushroom. So as well as Cliff getting it right, well done to Pauline Warren, Aoife and Veronica in the Curragh. Congrats and happy Saturday to Brenda Fagan, Sam and Nigel Banks. They are in Kilcock. They had it right. Tierna Lamb and Ryan, Aoife Balf and Martina Larkin over there in Donaghadee. So well done to everybody who came up with the answer, a mushroom. That was the answer to our Dizzy Riddle. So when we come back, I mentioned to you a breaking news story. The story about the airline company Jet2 and their love of Harry Kane.
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Taylor. You saved my 9 to 9. The fate of Ophelia. One of the things we'll be talking about in the next hour on The Breakfast Show, the demands artists make before their gigs. Great article in the Irish Daily Star. We will have a look at that in the next hour. But there's a breaking news story this morning that has the story headline of Jet 2. You know the company Jet 2? Jet 2 love Captain Harry. And according to the news story, it says anyone who is named Harry Kane will get the VIP treatment when they fly with Jet 2 up until the final whistle of tomorrow's World Cup final. So the package includes airport lounge access, private resort transfers, free drinks, and a chance to meet the pilot. Now, I did say your name has to be Harry Kane. And I did notice one other thing that they didn't say, maybe intentionally. If your name is Harry Kane, the sky's no limit. Day.

0: Another one of our favourite summer classics on the Saturday Weekend Breakfast Show. Always the Sun from the Stranglers. So on the way, news and sport and weather for this Saturday morning here on KFM. Also, in the next hour, the demands artists make before their gig. Great article in the Irish Daily Star. We have our music challenge, our classic breakfast show lyrics quiz, sports news, as I mentioned, and we catch up on all your requests. All on the way. Music and more. Music and
1: 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Well then, get a hearing check from Specsavers. Oh, not sure where to start? 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Oh, too expensive, is it? All right, we like you. 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For free hearing checks, should have gone to Specsavers.
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5: It's 9 o'clock. Good morning, I'm Ellen Butler. Kuwait's military says it's actively intercepting Iranian missile and drone strikes. Tehran's army announced it was targeting US military sites in the country in retaliation for a seventh consecutive night of American attacks. The UK's former deputy ambassador to Iran, Matthew Gould, says the ambiguity of the deal to end the war is partly to blame for this escalation.
6: The Iranians thought that they were allowed to impose maritime protocols and tolls on shipping going through. The Americans didn't think that, so when the Iranians pressed on, tension grew.
5: The MV Matthew cargo ship has set sail from Cork to Bulgaria. It was at the centre of a dramatic drug seizure off the south coast almost 3 years ago. Clina O'Dwyer has more.
7: The MV Matthew, which is sailing to Bulgaria, has cost the state over 16 million euro since it was detained in 2023. The freighter finally left its berth at Merino Point in Cork Harbour yesterday. However, the Port of Cork company said its departure was delayed by 24 hours due to a minor technical issue on one of the towing vessels. Works have been ongoing over recent weeks to prepare the freighter for its departure. It's understood it'll be refit as a bulk grain carrier on the Black Sea.
5: A protest will be held today on the future of the Bessborough site after the Taoiseach's intervention. Micheál Martin has asked Cork City Council to explore all options for the future of the former mother and baby home site. The demonstration will get underway outside Cork City Library on the Grand Parade at 2:30 this afternoon. Labour Senator Laura Harman says the Taoiseach's comments are positive, but more clarity is needed.
8: So the Taoiseach has said that he's asked Cork City Council to explore all options for the site with the owner of the site, and he said that, you know, the site needs to be protected for all concerned with it. But I would say that we don't have full clarity in relation to the site. We need to ensure that the site is safe. Survivors and their families have been let down so many times before.
5: Police in the north say a suspected pipe bomb was found in Dungiven in County Derry last night. The PSNI says the viable device was discovered on the Foreglen Road, which was closed as searches took place. A controlled explosion was carried out at the scene, and the remnants of the item have now been taken away for forensic examination. The new leader of the British Labour Party says he'll unveil his first cabinet on Monday after officially becoming Prime Minister. Andy Burnham has pledged to usher in what he calls the biggest change in British politics for 40 years, with more power handed to local communities. The former Greater Manchester Mayor says he's still finalising his top team and won't be rushed into announcing appointments before taking office.
9: I've set out really clearly what I intend to do in this role. I have a plan, I've laid it out, and then I will announce those on Monday. You know, people want everything earlier these days and there's lots of speculation, but that's the orderly way to do it.
5: Finally for now, hundreds of people are gathering at Fairview Park in Dublin to celebrate Wuthering Heights Day. As well as celebrating the music of Kate Bush and the author Emily Bronte, the event raises funds for domestic abuse charity Women's Aid. Bernie Jemison has more.
10: Out on the windy moors, not exactly the wily windy moors, but a sunny Fairview Park where hundreds of people are donning red dresses to dance to Kate Bush's Wuthering Heights and raise funds for Women's Aid. According to the charity's Femicide Watch for the Republic of Ireland, 8 women have died in violent circumstances so far this year. Since Women's Aid began tracking these figures 30 years ago, 286 women have lost their lives to violence in Ireland. Nearly 90% of victims knew the killer, and almost two-thirds were killed inside their own homes. Today's event aims to raise funds for Women's Aid and to remind those affected that domestic abuse can come in many forms, but support is there and there is a way out.
5: That's your news update at 9:04.
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12: 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JoeMallonMotors.ie.
0: Well, it's a big day for Kildare Camogie, who played Cavan in the Premier Junior All-Ireland semi-final in Tullamore at 1pm. Rob O'Neill's side have beaten Wicklow and Tyrone, and KFM will have live updates from 12:45. Two finals today in the Hanlon Concrete Senior Football League. Allen Wood play Leixlip in the Division 2 final at 2pm, followed at 3:45 by Naas and Moorfield in the Division 1 final. And KFM will have live updates of both games on our More Music Sports Beat from 2pm. The second round of the FAI Cup began last night. Shamrock Rovers beat Cork City 4-1 after extra time. St Pat's beat Wexford 2-1. But Shelburne, they lost to Kerry on penalties, 6-5. And tonight, England finished their World Cup campaign when they play France for third place, and that is at 10pm. Rory McIlroy will go into the weekend 7 shots off the lead at the Open Championship. He carded a second round 67 yesterday to move on to 1 under par at Royal Birkdale. Shane Lowry is on 3 under after a 68. Australian Lucas Herbert's 8 under par round of 62 has given him a 2-shot lead. Today's racing is at the Curragh. The Judemont Irish Oaks is the feature, and racing gets underway at the Curragh with the first off at 1:10.
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0: Cate Míle Fáilte Road, Go Dtí Clorbrick Fosta. Augustine Ish in Hampshire. Today will be sunny and warm in a light to moderate northerly breeze, and highest temperatures for Saturday of 22 to 26 degrees Celsius.
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Good morning. And happy Saturday. It is the weekend breakfast here on Kildare's KFM with Dave McGrath. Now, we were just giving you the sports news a short while ago. Just want to update you in relation to one thing, and that is rugby. Because in the Rugby Nations Championship, just to bring you up to speed, Ireland are trailing New Zealand by 28-7 at half time. And just to let you know that Ireland's try came from Jack Conan. So we will have further updates for you in relation to that game this morning. And also our further bulletins will keep you up to date with all the sport. And again, we're just mentioning updates from 1pm of the All-Ireland Premier Junior Camogie semi-final. Kildare play Cavan in Tullamore, and we're sending our very best wishes to the great county team. So what else have we got for you this hour on The Breakfast Show? Well, I did mention from the Irish Daily Star a lovely article about the demands that artists make before their gigs. So we'll have a look at that. Also, we'll do our music challenge, our classic Breakfast Show lyrics quiz, and we'll catch up with your requests. And I have to say, my heart goes out this morning to a lady by the name, what's her name? Just give me over the piece of paper there. Her name is Mrs. Helen Ireland of Auburn, California. And I'll tell you why my heart goes out to her very, very shortly. What else have we got for you? Yeah, I'm just looking at the clue that we have for our lyrics quiz. Brilliant song, few words. You might be able to work it out. A bit tougher than the last couple of weeks, but we'll have a look at that. But I want to have some music by Take That in relation to Rule the World, because as I said, it's the World Cup final tomorrow. You have the All-Ireland hurling later on this weekend, Galway and Limerick, the British Open, Slane concerts, and as I said, the ongoing Nation Championship in rugby. But we want to play Take That, Rule the World after firstly Harry Styles.

0: who'll rule the world? Will it be Spain or Argentina? We'll find out tomorrow night in the World Cup final. Looking forward to that. Also looking forward to the All-Ireland hurling final tomorrow. Galway and Limerick. Who'll win that? That's going to be some game, I tell you. It was over in Galway for a day during the weekend. Flags everywhere. Great support behind the Galway team. Maybe this is their year. And a lot of people letting us know this morning you're heading off to Slane. So enjoy Luke Combs. We try and dig something by Luke on the programme. We were just browsing through the papers, as we do of a Saturday morning, and I came across a story that just dragged me in, because the name of the person that the article was about was Mrs. Helen Ireland of Auburn, California. And I read a little bit further into the article, and my heart goes out to this lady. I don't know anything about her apart from the fact that her surname is Ireland and she lives in California. But why is my heart going out to her? Well, she failed her driving test within a second of beginning it during the week, mistaking the accelerator for a clutch. She succeeded in driving straight into the wall of the test centre. And that is why my heart goes out this morning to Mrs. Helen Ireland.
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0: What a great track it is too, Sam Fender and duetting there with Olivia Dean and Rain Me In. I still think it's number one. And I see the Rolling Stones went straight in with their brand new album, Foreign Tongues, straight in at number one. And I love it. I have to say, I am a huge Beatles fan, but the last couple of Rolling Stone albums have been brilliant. And I think it's down to their new producer, Andrew Watt. He's brilliant. Absolutely. Worked with Paul McCartney on a couple of his most recent albums. And Mick Jagger liked what he heard. And the rest is history. So, yeah, great new album from the Rolling Stones out now. Brings us into our Saturday Breakfast Classic Lyrics Quiz, our music challenge. Every song we feature in this really is a classic. Now, we do it only one time, which is right now. So these are the lyrics for today. So can you name the classic song? She leaves me in a cool, cool sweat. Now, I have to compliment you. Over the last few weeks, you've done brilliantly with the answers for our music challenge. But how will you fare today? So they are the lyrics for this morning. She leaves me in a cool, cool sweat. But what is that classic song called? We'd love you to get in touch with us this Saturday morning. How do you do that? Well, you can send your WhatsApp, your text, your voice notes to KFM on 0833 97 97 97. If you know what that song is, she leaves me in a cool, cool sweat. Can you name the song?
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0: the Innisfiro, Die in This Hill, and especially for our very good friend, the Weekend Breakfast Show, Madison Fox. We were asked to play Lily Allen and The Fear, and hopefully, Madison, you enjoy that as much as we did. Great response, as always. Thank you so much for getting in touch in relation to our Saturday Breakfast Classic Lyrics Quiz. The lyrics today, She Leaves Me in a Cool, Cool Sweat, belongs to, yeah, Crazy Little Thing Called Love. We're going to play that Queen classic in just a moment, but let's congratulate one or two of you that have been prompted to me by our computer, including Gerard Ford. Well done to Susan O'Brien. Tom in Salins had it right. Well done, Tom. Anita Ward, Pudner McHugh. Lorraine McDermott got it right. Well done, Lorraine. And it says here, you're off to Slane with your son for the first time. Lorraine, amazing. Amazing act, amazing weather. It's a great atmosphere. Let us know for tomorrow's breakfast show how you get on. And also, well done to Joe O'Rourke, all getting the answer correct to our music challenge. And let's play Crazy Little Thing Called Love after these.
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10 to 10. Glorious sunny Saturday here on Kildare's KFM with Benson Boone and Mystical Magical. In the Irish Daily Star, there is a story about some of the demands artists have demanded to be in what they call their riders. This is now in advance of them playing a gig or a concert. So you see, most musicians ask, I'm told anyway, for goodies that include booze, foods and snacks. So what I did was I read the article, and I have here a sample from some of the artists mentioned in that article. For starters, right, Mariah Carey reportedly demanded 20 kittens, pink loo roll and gold taps. And when touring America, the band Squeeze suggested socks, yes, socks, to be put in their rider. Now, Van Halen, they made promoters jump to include no brown M&Ms. And singer Britney Spears once asked for fish and chips and a picture of Lady Diana. But the Motley Crue take the biscuit for me. Not literally now. They demanded a submachine gun and a 12-foot long boa constrictor. So I just checked and looking everywhere through the article, no one at all asked for Maltesers. So uncool.

0: Another one of our summer classics. Nick Kershaw, I Won't Let the Sun Go Down on Me. Can't believe none of the artists requested Maltesers in their riders. So uncool. So what have we got for you coming up in the next hour of The Breakfast Show? Well, a safety remote for kids is about to be released. Teletunes, Hannah Kelly's Mammy's Favourite. We'll also update you with sports news and the latest words on dentistry. Sounds fascinating. We're loving the summer.
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6: It's 10 o'clock. Good morning, I'm Ellen Butler. The US has launched strikes against Iran for the seventh night in a row. Bridges were hit in the latest attack, with Tehran retaliating by hitting a desalination plant in Kuwait. It's believed dozens of people have been killed in Iran over the past week, with some American troops injured. Speaking through a translator, General Mohsin Rezai, a senior Iranian advisor, has warned of a full-scale offensive if the airstrikes continue.
7: What does that mean? It means that Iran will no longer limit itself to mere retaliation, and no political border will be safe from Iran's offensive powers.
6: A national rally will take place in Cork today, calling for the site of the former Bessborough mother and baby home to be preserved. Yesterday, Taoiseach Micheál Martin confirmed he's asked Cork City Council to engage with the landowners and explore all options for the future of the site. 106 apartments are set to be built there, despite opposition from survivors and campaigners, as the remains of 800 children who died at Bessborough remain unaccounted for. Labour Senator Laura Harman says it must be brought under the control of the state.
8: We need to ensure that the site is protected and it's brought into state ownership. I welcome the intervention from the Taoiseach, but it doesn't give full clarity to survivors and their families. So that's why today we're proceeding with our rally at 2:30 p.m. outside the City Library.
6: A clampdown on e-scooters isn't just needed for road safety reasons, but to prevent drug dealing too. That's according to one Dublin City Councillor, who says the vehicles are being used by drug dealers to evade Gardaí in the north inner city. Government leaders are expected to meet on Monday to discuss introducing restrictions around e-scooters, including a potential ban. Councillor Neil Ring says the Taoiseach must completely ban them rather than hinting at it.
9: Well, I'm delighted to see that he's leaning towards it, but we must remember that the Garda Commissioner, Justin Kelly, wants a ban, and the medical data demands a ban. So I think at this stage, the Taoiseach should just lean a bit more and do what needs to be done and ban these e-scooters off the road, because at this stage, it's a public health issue and it's a public safety issue.
6: In Britain, Andy Burnham says he'll reveal his new cabinet on Monday, insisting it would be premature to announce his top team before taking over as Prime Minister. The new leader of the British Labour Party says he's still finalising appointments ahead of replacing Keir Starmer. Mr. Burnham has also promised to devolve more power away from Westminster. But former leader of Manchester City Council, Richard Leese, says that won't be easy to deliver on a national level.
10: He's not shy of trying to do big things, and what he really needs to develop is the right people around him to develop the detail and the path to more successful ambition and fiscal credibility to get there.
6: The boss of Ardmore Studios says Brenda Fricker's Oscar-winning role in My Left Foot helped to put Ireland on the map. The 81-year-old who passed away yesterday had a career spanning more than five decades, including performances in The Field, Home Alone 2 and on TV, where she was an original cast member on Casualty. Elaine Geraghty says Brenda's Academy Awards also helped put Ardmore centre stage.
11: Absolutely phenomenal and a milestone, as I said, in the history of Ardmore. Really kind of put Ireland on the map, in my opinion, as well as the studio, to be able to say that you have Oscar winning performances that were produced in the studio. So people still talk about it to this day and still have hugely fond memories of the whole experience then.
6: And finally for now, a signed David Hockney print found tucked inside a donated charity shop book in England for almost 50 years has sold for almost €50,000. A Salvation Army volunteer came across it in Norwich and listed it for auction after doing some research. The English artist died last month at the age of 88. And that's your news update at 4 minutes past 10.
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0: In the Rugby Nations Championship, Ireland are currently trailing New Zealand by 35-21. It's a big day for Kildare Camogie, who play Cavan in the Premier Junior All-Ireland semi-final in Tullamore at 1 p.m. Rob O'Neill's team have beaten Wicklow and Tyrone, and KFM will have live updates from 12:45. Two finals today in the Hanlon Concrete Senior Football League. Allen Wood play Leixlip in the Division 2 final at 2 p.m, followed at 3:45 by Naas and Moorfield in the Division 1 final. And KFM will have live updates of both games on our More Music Sports Beat from 2 p.m. The second round of the FAI Cup began last night. Shamrock Rovers beat Cork City 4-1 after extra time. St. Pat's beat Wexford 2-1. But Shelburne, they lost to Kerry on penalties 6-5. Tonight, England finished their World Cup campaign when they play France for third place at 10 p.m. Rory McIlroy will go into the weekend 7 shots off the lead at the Open Championship. He carded a second round 67 yesterday to move on to 1 under par at Royal Birkdale. Shane Lowry is on 3 under after a 68. Australian Lucas Herbert's 8 under par round of 62 has given him a 2-shot lead. Today's racing is at the Curragh. The Judmont Irish Oaks is the feature, and the first off at the Curragh goes to post at 1:10.
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15: AFM has been informed of the following deaths: Noel Soxy Connors, Strafan; Paul Egan, Ballymore Eustace and formerly of Corduff Stud. The funeral arrangements are as follows. Noel Soxy Connors, Strafan, predeceased by his wife Pauline. Deeply regretted by his children Liz, Sharon, David, Noel and Matthew, brother and sisters and extended family. Reposing on Sunday from 2 to 5 p.m. at Raymond Massey and Son Funeral Home, Thornhill, Maynooth Road, Selbridge. Removal on Monday to St. Bridget's Church, Strafan, arriving for 10 a.m. Mass. Funeral immediately afterwards to Strafan Cemetery. Paul Egan, Ballymore Eustace and formerly of Corduff Stud. deeply regretted by his wife Muriel, children Malachy and Kieran, brother James, sister Bridget and extended family. Removal from his residence this morning at approximately 9:30 a.m. to arrive at the Church of the Immaculate Conception, Ballymore Eustace, for 10 a.m. funeral mass, followed by burial in Ballymore Eustace Cemetery. Funeral mass can be viewed live on churchmedia.tv. Suvnis Agashiacon Doiv. Obituary notices can be viewed on kfmradio.com. 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
0: Cate Míle Fáil Teoiric, the Clare Breakfast, August and Ish on Amshire. Today will be sunny and warm in a light to moderate northerly breeze. Highest temperatures for Saturday of 22 to 26 degrees Celsius.
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Good morning. Happy Saturday. Welcome into your weekend breakfast on Kildare's KFM with Dave McGrath for today, the 18th of July. So before we tell you what we have for you, just to update you in relation to sport, because just in the last few minutes we got official confirmation in the Nations Championship rugby, Ireland have been beaten 40-21 by the All Blacks at Eden Park in Auckland. And as I said, we will update you and give you more information in relation to that game in our sports bulletins later on through the day. So what have we got for you this hour? Well, apart from the fact, I love looking forward to this now, the telly tunes. And the reason why it's going to be more interesting this morning for you is because we're going to play about 10 seconds of an intro to a TV show. Not just anyone's favourite TV show. It's Hannah Kelly's Mammy. So that is where we're at with our telly tunes. We'll do that this hour. Also, we have a story about how they're coming up now with a safety remote for kids. This sounds interesting. But the most interesting thing, now I'm not a fan of the dentist, by the way. Let me say that at the outset. But there's a story that caught my eye in the Irish Daily Mail, which says, print a tooth as you wait. So I will share the details of that story, which is interesting. Even if you have a fear of dentistry, you have to hear this. This is unreal. And on top of that, we will catch up with your requests and play some more summer tunes to keep you in this summery frame of mind. For example, my favourite band, The Beatles, have a summer song.

0: written by Fleetwood Mac. That's the Cranberries, and You Can Go Your Own Way. I love a couple of text messages just coming in the last few minutes from Ethel Gallagher, and also, where is it, from Rosemary McCormack, and they both asked the same question. DMG, are you showing bias in relation to tomorrow's All-Ireland by playing Limerick's Cranberries? No. We'll be playing Galway Girl tomorrow on tomorrow's breakfast show, just to even things up. But we do love the Cranberries. What a voice Dolores has. So there you go. That's why we're playing it. Ethel and Rosemary, we will be playing a Galway track on tomorrow's breakfast show, I promise. Lovely thing that I want to share with you now about a breaking news story about a safety remote for kids. A telemaker called High Sense, that's the name of the company, right? High Sense. They are set to be the first to offer a child-only remote control that is safe for streaming. Now, this new gizmo will shield younger audiences from harmful content while still allowing them to browse the web. Because, as you know, smart and connected TVs become the norm. Concerns about what content children are exposed to are growing. So this company, Hisense, I'd never heard of them until today. They are saying, ensuring younger users are protected while leading the way in entertainment innovation is a key priority for this company, Hisense. Ticks all the boxes for me there. So that is coming up very, very soon. I'm going to tell you more about it once we hear more information about it. On the subject of Teletunes, Hannah Kelly, thank you so much. We are playing her mammy's favourite TV show in our Teletunes. We'll find out together what it is after these.
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9: Dave McGrath.

Everybody wants to rule the world. Tomorrow night, will it be Spain or Argentina? Cannot wait. Before we do our telly tunes, we have a number of people we have to say a happy Saturday to. Here's one that came in from the wonderful Mick Hughes, who says, Dave, will you please say a big hello to June Curtis in Piemont Hospital. Keep up the good work from Mick and Anne Hughes, big brother. So that is the message. So we're thinking about June today in Piemont Hospital. Get well soon. I also want to say a big hello and a special get well soon to two very loyal listeners of the Weekend Breakfast Show in Nace Hospital. And they include the wonderful George Byrne and also Alan Joyce. So I know they're tuned in because they're sending us in messages this morning. So hopefully you guys are sorted out and you're in great care in Nace Hospital. Brilliant crowd they are over there in Nace. And another one here says, Dave, will you please say a huge happy birthday to the bestest husband, father and granddad. Crikey, that's some title. But it belongs to Con Heavey from Rathangan. So good morning, Con. And it says here, we hope you have the most amazing day. Fantastic weekend. We love you more than words can say. And we hope your birthday is as special as you are. That is a lovely request, Con Heavey in Rathangan. Says here, with all our love, your wife, Anne, your children, Sandra, Conleth, Jason and Laura, and all your grandkids. That's a lot of presents, but it's a lot of love. So a very happy birthday to you, Con, over in Rathangan. Enjoy your festivities today. So, are you ready for our telly tunes? Hannah Kelly has delivered the goods once more, and we are indebted to her. And don't forget, Hannah, back with the team, Kildare Today, on Monday from just after 9 o'clock. Bringing you all the latest news stories, local, national and international. The only thing I can say about the telly tunes is Hannah Kelly's mammy loves this show.

And that's it. That's all that Hannah will give us as by way of our telly tunes for this morning. So is it enough to go on for you to tell us what it is? I'll give you one other reminder of it.

Yep, that's it. That's all you're getting. Any idea what is the TV show? We'd love you to get in touch. And it is a very popular TV show, I'm told, from the 80s, which prompted a very big question back in the day, a culture question. 0833 97 97 97 to get in touch with your answer for our Teletunes today.

and you. You too. Street of Dreams. Does Cronje. And the video is brilliant. Reminds me of Where the Streets Have No Name. And as I said last week when we were talking about it, great to see Larry Mullen back on the drum stool after his back issues and his medical problems. Welcome back, Larry. So that is a little

0: little sampler of what we can expect from the new album, which will have a date of release very, very shortly. So let's go back to our telly tunes this morning. Thank you, Hannah Kelly. And Mrs. Hannah Kelly's favourite TV show. But what is it? Fair play to you. Because we tried to make it as hard as we could by just giving that little snippet. Dallas is the name of the TV show. But it was well recognised by, amongst others, Emma O'Brien in Our Clock, Richard and Elaine in A Very Hot Brittany. Ah, yes. Enjoy your bon vacances, as they say, Richard and Elaine. Stay hydrated and keep loads of sun cream on. Bridget Leddy. Well done, Bridget. She had it right. So did Lisa Wickham in Nace. Phil Keogh managed to get it right. So did Kira Masterson. Simone Clerkin and Paula Daly. All on the button. And if you too identify Dallas as the answer to our telly tunes, well done.
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0: The wonderful Ray and Where Is My Husband. Now, I want to tell a little story about a story that features dentistry in the papers. Now, it's not as bad as it sounds. I also want to mention that we will be hearing a lovely request from Ruan in a few moments' time. Okay, Ruan, I've lined it up, so you will be on the radio, Ruan Mooney, in a moment. And also, we have to do a very special request for Gemma and Francis McCabe. But I want to tell you about this article in the Irish Daily Mail. Firstly, it's an article about how within the next 2 years, things could get very advanced in dentistry. And this is all down now to advanced technology. Wait till you hear this. New teeth can now be 3D printed in less than half an hour and fitted in one sitting at dental surgeries. Thanks, as I said, to advanced new technology. There's this little printer is the best way to describe it. It costs €5,500. They're calling it the Ceramics Nano. So it's a chair-side 3D printer. It's no bigger now than a shoebox, and it's already in a number of practices. What it does is it produces permanent ceramic crowns, veneers, inlays, onlays, and bridges in a single appointment. You know the way traditional impressions used to use putty to make a mould, and then the patients had to wait for a lab to make the final permanent part. But this is nearly, like, the headline for the story is, print a tooth as you wait. Unbelievable. So there you go, that's in the paper today, you can check it out in the Irish Daily Mail. Dave, can you please wish Gemma and Francis McCabe a very happy 40th wedding anniversary? Good morning, Gemma. Good morning, Francis. Happy anniversary from Sister Celine and all the family. And we're looking forward to the celebrations later. And I forgot to say from Alan Wood. So it's Gemma and Francis McCabe from Alan Wood, 40th wedding anniversary. Listen, have a fantastic celebrations. You deserve it both. Now, I did mention we had a very young listener to hear from, and his name is Ruan Mooney.
1: Hi Dave, this is Ruan Mooney. I'd like to wish my mammy, Kathy, a happy birthday from Ruan, Tressa, Owen and Roisin Mooney. Have a great day.
0: You are brilliant, Ruan, and so is your mammy and your sister, and I hope you, but all three of you, have a fabulous day today. Ruan, you couldn't have done it better. You're brilliant. Well done.

0: That's it. Ran out of time we did for this morning. Before we go, a final text message that says, Dave, can you please say good morning to Agnes and Martina? Loving the music this morning. Thanks from Rebecca. So have a great day, Rebecca, Agnes and the wonderful Martina. Denise is on the way with more Music Saturday, and Robbie is in with our sports, more music sports between 2 and 6. Can we all join up again tomorrow? Sunday breakfast, 7 to 11. Have a great Saturday. Your music all summer long.
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6: It's 11 o'clock. Good morning. I'm Ellen Butler. The US has launched strikes against Iran for the seventh night in a row. Bridges were hit in the latest attack, with Tehran retaliating by hitting a desalination plant in Kuwait. It's believed dozens of people have been killed in Iran over the past week, with some American troops injured. Speaking through a translator, General Mohsen Rezai, a senior Iranian advisor, has warned of a full-scale offensive if the airstrikes continue.
7: What does that mean? It means that Iran will no longer limit itself to mere retaliation, and no political border will be safe from Iran's offensive powers.
6: A national rally will take place in Cork this afternoon, calling for the site of the former Bessborough mother and baby home to be preserved. Yesterday, Taoiseach Micheál Martin confirmed he's asked Cork City Council to engage with the landowners and explore all options for the future of the site. 106 apartments are set to be built there, despite opposition from survivors and campaigners, as the remains of 800 children who died at Bessborough remain unaccounted for. Labour Senator Laura Harman says it must be brought under the control of the state.
8: We need to ensure that the site is protected and it's brought into state ownership. I welcome the intervention from the Taoiseach, but it doesn't give full clarity to survivors and their families. So that's why today we're proceeding with our rally at 2:30 p.m. outside the City Library.
6: A clampdown on e-scooters isn't just needed for road safety reasons, but to prevent drug dealing too. That's according to one Dublin City Councillor, who says the vehicles are being used by drug dealers to evade Gardaí in the north inner city. Government leaders are expected to meet on Monday to discuss introducing restrictions around e-scooters, including a potential ban. Councillor Neil Ring says the Taoiseach must completely ban them rather than hinting at it.
9: Well, I'm delighted to see that he's leaning towards it, but we must remember that the Garda Commissioner Justin Kelly wants a ban, and the medical data demands a ban. So I think at this stage the Taoiseach should just lean a bit more and do what needs to be done and ban these e-scooters off the road, because at this stage it's a public health issue and it's a public safety issue.
6: The leader of Reform UK is calling for a general election in Britain following the appointment of a new leader of the British Labour Party. Andy Burnham is spending the weekend deciding who'll serve in his cabinet. Nigel Farage claimed Mr. Burnham has no mandate to become British Prime Minister, and voters should decide who governs the country.
10: The only good and decent and right thing to do, given where we are, with a new Prime Minister coming in, that none of you have had the opportunity to vote for or against, is there must be an immediate general election. election so the country can decide the future.
6: And finally for now, hundreds of people are gathering at Fairview Park in Dublin today to celebrate Wuthering Heights Day, as well as celebrating the music of Kate Bush and the author Emily Bronte. The event will raise funds for the domestic abuse charity Women's Aid. Bernie Jemison reports.
11: It's not exactly the wily windy moors, but a sunny Fairview Park where hundreds of people are donning red dresses to dance to Kate Bush's Wuthering Heights and raise funds for Women's Aid. According to the charity's Femicide Watch for the Republic of Ireland, 8 women have died in violent circumstances so far this year. Since Women's Aid began tracking these figures 30 years ago, 286 women have lost their lives to violence in Ireland. Nearly 90% of victims knew the killer, and almost two-thirds were killed inside their own homes. Today's event aims to raise funds for Women's Aid and to remind those affected that domestic abuse can come in many forms, but support is there and there is a way out.
6: And that's your news update at 4 minutes past 11.
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13: Good morning, I'm Denise Breen. In the Nations Championship, Ireland have lost 40-21 to New Zealand. They trailed 28-7 at half-time, Ireland's first try coming from Jack Conan. 5 minutes into the second half, Joe McCarthy made it 28-14 before New Zealand struck back again to lead 35-14. Ireland's third try was by Hugo Keenan after 62 minutes, but New Zealand had their fifth 2 minutes from the end for a final scoreline of New Zealand 40, Ireland 21. Kildare Camogie play Cavan in the Premier Junior All-Ireland semi-final in Tullamore at 1pm today. Rob O'Neill's team have beaten Wicklow and Tyrone. KFM will have live updates from 12.45 today. There are two finals today in the Hanlon Concrete Senior Football League. Alan Wood played Leixlip in the Division 2 final at 2pm, followed by a 3.45 throw-in at by Naas and Moorfield in the Division 1 final. KFM will have live updates of both games on More Music Sports Beat from 2 o'clock with Robbie Irwin. In the second round of the FAI Cup, Shamrock Rovers beat Cork City 4-1 after extra time. St Pat's beat Wexford 2-1, but Shelburne lost 6-5 on penalties to Kerry. And tonight, England play France for World Cup third place at 10pm. In golf, Rory McIlroy is 7 shots off the lead at the Open Championship. He carded a second round 67 yesterday to move on to 1 under par. Shane Lowry is 3 under after a 68, and Australian Lucas Herbert has a 2-shot lead. And finally, racing today is at the Curra, where the Judmont Irish Oaks is the feature race.
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13: Today is going to be sunny and warm in a light to moderate northerly breeze with highest temperatures 22 to 26 degrees.
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13: Good morning. Welcome to Saturday. Big thank you as always to Dave McGrath.

I love it. Keane DeCrow from Cork and, of course, the Eurythmics kicking off the programme today. Good afternoon, even good morning at this stage. Good to have you with us. Hopefully find you well. Definitely a little cooler today. Definitely a little cooler. I was out walking the dog much earlier this morning and it was a little chilly and it was lovely. I loved it. It was great. Listen, welcome on into your More Music Saturday. It is the perfect soundtrack for your Saturday, wherever you were, whatever you were up to. It is a busy few hours ahead. We've got some great musical memories. We'll be testing your musical knowledge in a wee while with the bit in the middle. And we have, I think this is going to catch a few people out today. We'll do that in about 20 minutes. Stick with us for that. We have got KFM's Hall of Fame coming up in the second hour, where we bring you a trio of timeless tunes honouring artists who are no longer with us. And this week we're featuring Shane McGowan, as requested by Al in Newbridge, and he's out doing his run at the moment, so he'll be tuned in for later on. We've got the birthdays. We'll be playing our weekly game of bits and pieces. We've got today's TV and film recommendations. We've got a look at today's front pages. Plus, you don't have to be in Fairview Park, so right now I want you to grab your red dress, run out into the back garden. Listen, just ignore the neighbours, okay? They already think you're weird, so don't worry about it, okay? In honour of Kate Bush Day, it's Wuthering Heights.

0: called This Summer, Key West, here on Kildare's KFM. Before that, dancing in your red dress on a Saturday morning in the back garden. Why not? Kate Bush and Wuthering Heights. And I was listening to something on the radio. Was it yesterday? It might have been yesterday. They were talking about Ireland's longest heat wave because they reckon we might come close to breaking Ireland's all-time heat wave record, which was set in August 1976. Okay? And I was a little person then, and I actually remember that summer. Sitting out in the back garden. It was when I actually first started reading Stephen King books, believe it or not. Yeah. And yeah, I think it was 11. Yeah. Great summer, August 1976. Met Aaron Reckon. We're going to come close to breaking that record, but not quite get there. Some great concerts if you're heading out this weekend. Fantastic weather for concerts. The Ivy Gardens, their summer series continues this weekend. Damien Dempsey was there last night. I heard he was fantastic. Tonight, it's the turn of Garbage. Should be good. And tomorrow, Sunday, it's Charlie Puth on his Whatever's Clever World Tour. Over Malahide Castle, Sharon Shannon and Mundy were there last night. I wonder, did they sing July? I suspect they did. Tomorrow, Sunday, at Malahide Castle, it's the Venga Boys. Do they have any hits? One or two, I suppose. But the big gig of the weekend, of course, is in Slane Castle. Luke Combs, with support from The Script, is on tonight and tomorrow. So if you're heading to that, drive safely, take it easy, loads of sunscreen, loads of water, and enjoy the gig.
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2: You look at what happened at the event the 29th and 30th of November at Old Kilcullen. Four hares were hit, five were pinned to the ground, and one was killed after suffering injuries. So they killed a hare because the hare was injured as a result, presumably, of a dog hitting them or throwing them in the air or whatever.
3: We are not allowed negative. What we do, okay, we do catch hares and bring them in. And I do take Paul's point that there was a hare euthanized in Old Kilcullen this year, unfortunately, which was very upsetting for all of us. I know it's three lads and myself and two other lads that takes care of the hares in North Cullen, and we would absolutely be, you know, you would care for them, unbelievable amount you care for them, and we would be very upset when we lose a hare.
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1: 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Kildare.

There's Teddy Swims. He wishes he was Mr. Know-It-All. It's KFM this Saturday morning with Denise Breen. Lovely to have your company. We will be testing your musical knowledge in a few moments. No intros to beat, no lyrics for you to identify. Just a bit in the middle of a very famous song. But first of all, let's have a quick look at the morning papers. Kicking off with the Irish Times, and listen, the sad passing of Brenda Fricker is covered on most of the front pages today. She died yesterday at the age of 81. The Irish Times has a lovely picture of her with her Oscar, which she picked up for My Left Foot. Oscar trailblazer who paved the way for Irish actors to follow is the headline there. Main story in the front of the Irish Times, Burnham to become UK's 7th PM in a decade. Interesting story, I think. I was only just reflecting on that this morning myself when I was listening to the news here on KFM. There's Andy Burnham. 3 months ago, he was mayor of Manchester. Probably quite happy in his job. Not even an MP or anything. And then by-election MP, and now he's going to be running the country. So anyway, we'll see how he goes. The Irish Examiner, Martin Eyes Bessborough Purchase is the main headline there. Taoiseach Micheál Martin is asking Cork County Council to engage with the owners of the grounds of the former Bessborough Mother and Baby Institution. We'll never see her likes again. Brenda Fricker dies aged 81 on the front of the Examiner today. Also disturbing headline on the front of that paper, number of road deaths in 2026 already at 100. So if you are heading out on the roads today, please do take it easy and just watch out for other drivers. The Independent leads with changes to inheritance tax. Shake-up of inheritance tax planned for budget is the main story on the front of that paper. They have a nice photograph of the lead groundsman, Darren Jepson, working at Croke Park ahead of the All-Ireland hurling final between Limerick and Galway tomorrow. And he's just polishing things, making sure all the lines are painted. The Irish Daily Mail leads with delays to house purchases. Property register backlog hits 80,000. House sales are stalled due to unacceptable delays at the Land Registration Agency. Also on the front of that paper, Force of Nature, Brenda Fricker dies at 81. Oscar statuette held door of her bathroom open. Apparently, I don't know if this is true, but the rumour mill is that that's what she used her Oscar statuette for, holding open the bathroom door. And sure, why not? You might as well. The Irish Daily Mirror and the Irish Daily Star also lead with tributes to Brenda Fricker. The Irish Daily Mirror has We'll Never See Her Like Again. Tributes as first Irish actress to win Oscar dies. And finally, the Irish Daily Star today. National treasure. And yes, she was that. Tributes to trailblazer and Ireland's first actress to win an Oscar. And of course, she was in so many other films. It was in Home Alone 2, where she played the pigeon lady. Lots of films. And of course, on TV as well. She was a regular in Casualty as well. And she will be missed. There are the papers and the stories making the front pages of Same for this Saturday, the 18th of July, 2026. Get ready. We will be playing the bit in the middle right after

0: them. God bless his energy, that's all I can say. Ricky Martin, living La Vida Loca, and sure, he might as well with the weather we're having at the moment. The weather, in case you're wondering, for the weekend is pretty much the same as today. Today, warm, dry, light northerly breeze, and tomorrow, Sunday, the same again, 23 to 26 degrees. Warm day, hazy sunshine with the northerly breeze as well. And tonight, let me tell you, tonight our temperatures are getting down across the county, 10 to 12 degrees. At last, some good sleep. If you are heading out and about, just watch out. If you suffer from allergies, there's high concentrations of grass pollen across the county at the moment. Fungal spores are moderate. And of course, if you are heading out, the solar UV index today and tomorrow is high. So don't forget to put on your sunscreen. Now, to the business of our bit in the middle. You know how this works. We don't give you any intros. We don't give you any lyrics. We just ask you to identify the bit in the middle of a very famous song. This is one of my favourite radio hits of all time. Have a listen. That's it, okay. That's the bit in the middle today. Any idea what song we are looking or talking about? 0833 97 97 97. That is the number for your guesses, just for fun this Saturday. 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You'll have to probably have to sing it to yourself. Okay, that is this. We will play it after the break.
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great song for a sunny Saturday here on Kildare's KFM. Olivia Dean, so easy to fall in love. Not so easy to get our bit in the middle right. I have to say, so many of you went in completely wrong directions. Lots of people guessing ABBA, lots of people guessing the Jacksons. Only two people got it right this Saturday. One is a brand new listener to the programme and one is a regular listener. I want to say hi to Jamie Preston in Selbridge. Good morning to you, Jamie. First time texter. Lovely to have you with us doing some painting this morning. I think you missed a bit. Also, but well done, you got it right. Also, want to say hi to Madison Fox, one of our regular listeners. She says, happy Saturday, Denise. I'm in Dunn's and St. Stephen's Green Shopping Centre, listening to you on my earbuds. I had to keep singing the song, and eventually I got to the chorus. See, I told you, that's the clue. Is it Vogue, Dancing the Night Away? Yes, it is. It is Vogue, Dancing the Night Away. Madison says, I think it's a cute song from the 1980s. Yeah, 1981 to be precise. So there you go. If you were shouting at your radio, good morning to you. Lovely to have you with us. Vogue, Dancing the Night Away. Today's Bit in the Middle.

0: picture house. It's a heavenly day. Never a true word was said. Before that, the answer to this week's bit in the middle was Vogue, Dancing the Night Away. Great song from 1981. Always brings back memories of one of my favourite radio presenters, DJs, as he would have been back then, Jason Main. I don't know if you remember him, Jace the Pace, but he used to play that song. And I used to love it. So there you go. Coming up in the next hour, we will be opening up KFM's Hall of Fame. Thanks to Alan Beale for suggesting our artist this week. It is Shane McGowan. Your music at the weekend.
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7: It's 12 o'clock. Good afternoon, I'm Ellen Butler. The US has launched strikes against Iran for the seventh night in a row. Bridges were hit in the latest attack, with Tehran retaliating by hitting a desalination plant in Kuwait. It's believed dozens of people have been killed in Iran over the past week, with some American troops injured. Speaking through a translator, General Mazen Rezaei, a senior Iranian advisor, has warned of a full-scale offensive if the airstrikes continue.
8: What does that mean? It means that Iran will no longer limit itself to mere retaliation, and no political border will be safe from Iran's offensive powers.
7: A national rally will take place in Cork today, calling for the site of the former Bessborough mother and baby home to be preserved. Yesterday, Taoiseach Micheál Martin confirmed he's asked Cork City Council to engage with the landowners and explore all options for the future of the site. 106 apartments are set to be built there, despite opposition from survivors and campaigners, as the remains of 800 children who died at Bessborough remain unaccounted for. Labour Senator Laura Harman says it must be brought under the control of the state.
9: We need to ensure that the site is protected and it's brought into state ownership. I welcome the intervention from the Taoiseach, but it doesn't give full clarity to survivors and their families. So that's why today we're proceeding with our rally at 2:30 p.m. outside the City Library.
7: Government ministers are set to meet on Monday to discuss a possible e-scooter ban. Doctors have raised concerns around serious injuries, with Children's Health Ireland reporting 1 to 2 children are presenting at emergency departments with e-scooter injuries every day this summer. New laws for speed limits and age restrictions were brought in 2 years ago. Philip O'Connor, a journalist based in Sweden, says the scooters are causing similar problems in Scandinavia.
10: They appeared here probably about 10 years ago on the streets of Stockholm, where I live, and like many other cities, they sort of appeared out of nowhere and flourished, and all the problems that came with it immediately became apparent. We had problems with accidents, we had problems with parking, with e-scooters dumped, you know, outside apartment doors. They've been out for a few drinks the night before and just left there. So over the years, they've come up with different kinds of legislation.
7: Ireland is on course to break its longest heatwave record. The 14-day record was set in August 50 years ago. Yesterday marked the 13th day of the current hot spell, with highs of 26 degrees forecast for this weekend. A weather advisory is currently in place for the entire country and will continue until midnight on Monday. Meanwhile, data centres are now using almost 5 million litres of public water every day. Amid a six-week hosepipe ban for parts of the country to safeguard public water supply during the hot spell, comparisons are being drawn to data centres' water consumption. Figures from Uisce Éireann show 57 data centres use a total average of 4.78 million litres of water a day. The Irish Independent reports there are about 100 operational data centres in the country, but not all use water from the Uisce Éireann network. Finally for now, Luke Combs is coming to Slane Castle tonight. It's part of the American country singer's My Kind of Saturday Night World Tour. Ella Anderson has more.
11: It's the first time in history that back-to-back concerts are being held at Slane, with around 160,000 people expected to attend the Luke Combs gigs over the weekend. The iconic County Meath venue has hosted some of the world's largest artists, including Queen, Oasis, Thin Lizzy, and most recently Harry Styles. Amongst the supporting acts for the North Carolina singer are The Script and Ty Myers. All roads into Slane close at 12:30 this afternoon and won't reopen until 2 o'clock in the morning. People on the N2 northbound will be diverted at Kilmoon Cross towards Drogheda M1, while traffic on the opposite side will be sent towards the M1 in RD. Gardaí are warning any cars heading into Slane will be diverted via Collin and Navan.
7: And that's your news update at 4 minutes past 12.
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2: With Joe Mallon Motors, Salins Road, Naas, Renault, Dacia and Peugeot dealers. JoeMallonMotors.ie.
0: Good afternoon, I'm Denise Breen. It was a tough outing for Ireland in the Nations Championship, where they fell to New Zealand 40-21 earlier this morning. The team trailed 28-7 at the break, with Jack Conan scoring Ireland's lone try of the half. Joe McCarthy pulled one back shortly after the restart to make it 28-14, but New Zealand proved too strong, ultimately securing a 40-21 victory despite a late try from Hugo Keenan. Moving to Camogie, Kildare face Cavan today in the Premier Junior All-Ireland semi-final. Throw-in is at 1 o'clock in Tullamore, and Rob O'Neill's side, fresh off wins against Wicklow and Tyrone, are hoping to keep their momentum going. We'll have live updates for you starting at 12:45. It's a big day for football in the Hanlon Concrete Senior League, with two finals taking place. First up at 2 o'clock, it's Allenwood versus Leixlip in the Division 2 final, followed by the Division 1 clash between Naas and Moorfield at 3:45. You can catch live updates from both games on More Music Sports Beat starting at 2 o'clock. In the FAI Cup second round, Shamrock Rovers managed a 4-1 extra time win over Cork City, and St Pat's edged out Wexford 2-1. However, it was disappointment for Shelburne, who were knocked out on 6-5 on penalties by Kerry. And looking ahead to tonight, England and France face off for the third place in the World Cup at 10 o'clock. In golf, at the Open Championship, Rory McIlroy is 7 shots off the lead, moving to 1 under par after carding a 67 yesterday. Shane Lowry is looking strong at 3 under, while Australian Lucas Herbert currently holds a 2-shot lead. And finally, if you're heading to the races today, the action is at the Curra, where the feature event is the Jude Moore Irish Oaks. KFM Sports with Joe Mallon Motors, Salland Road, Naas, joemallonmotors.ie.
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0: Today will be sunny and warm in a light to moderate northerly breeze, with highest temperatures across the county 22 to 26 degrees.
1: 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Kildare.

New rules, Dua Lipa here on Kildare's KFM. We kicked off the hour with Christopher Cross and Ride Like the Wind. A couple of events to mention to you happening. Of course, the Swift Festival is on in Selbridge at the moment. There's an event happening, actually starting right now in Christchurch in Selbridge. It's a Swift Salon, a lunchtime showcase of new local writing interspersed with music from the Arietta Trio and flautist Andrew Keeling. But later on this afternoon at 2 o'clock, also in Christchurch, there's a conversation with Catriona O'Sullivan, best-selling author of Poor, exploring her incredible, inspiring life story. And later on this evening, also in Christchurch, Selbridge, Ronan Tynan and Deirdre Masterson are in concert, featuring the world-renowned tenor and soprano performing alongside the Irish College of Music Theatre Ensemble. Should be a good day. And of course, Gulliver's Travels 300th anniversary is on tomorrow at Castletown House in Parklands. It's a festival culminating featuring family entertainment, markets, craft exhibitions, and the launch of new satirical Gulliver cartoons. It is all happening, I tell you. All happening in Selbridge this weekend. Best of luck to everyone involved in organising that as well. We've got KFM's Hall of Fame coming up after a memory from Inner City and a new song from Niall Horan.

0: That'll blow the cobwebs off you on a Saturday afternoon. Inner City, Good Life here on Kildare's KFM. Before that, we had Niall Horan off to a dinner party. I was looking at some films that were released this weekend in days gone by. Of course, the big film, The Odyssey, Christopher Nolan's film, is in cinemas this weekend. His other huge film, The Dark Knight, actually, was released this weekend in 2008. Also released the same weekend was Mamma Mia, the first one. And hold on to your bottle of Grecian 2000, because it was 40 years ago today the film Aliens was released. 40 years. Hard to believe. Yeah, I know. Sigourney Weaver, that's where she took on the whole kit and caboodle. Aliens, 40 years old. That might be one to dig out and watch over the weekend. On the way after the break, we are opening up KFM's Hall of Fame. And our artist this week, with whom we are featuring a trio of timeless tunes, was suggested by Al Beale in Newbridge. Stand by your radio, Al. It's on the way.
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0: KFM. Welcome back to KFM's Hall of Fame. This afternoon we are shining the spotlight on a true giant of Irish music. He was a poet, a punk, and a lyricist who captured the raw beating heart of the Irish diaspora like no one else. We're talking about the legendary Shane McGowan. Shane was born Christmas Day 1957 in Kent in England to Irish parents, but he spent his earliest, most formative years right here in Ireland, running around his mother's family home in Pocane in County Tipperary, surrounded by traditional songs and storytelling. When the family moved back to London, when he was 6, Shane carried that heritage deep in his bones. But by the late 1970s, he was right in the middle of the exploding London punk scene. And his genius was realising that the raw energy of punk and the wild spirit of Irish traditional music were actually two sides of the same coin. To kick off our tribute today, we are playing an historic meeting of musical minds from 1987. Here, Shane and the lads teamed up with the godfathers of Irish folk to create absolute magic. It's a track overflowing with pure, unfiltered energy. For Shane's gravelly roar trades verses with the iconic Barney McKenna and the wonderful Ronnie Drew. It's the ultimate collaboration. This will definitely get your toes tapping on a Saturday.
5: A

Brilliant. The Irish Rover. Shane was an avid reader from childhood, deeply inspired by the likes of Brendan Behan and James Joyce. And he had this incredible ability to find intense beauty in the grit and in the shadows. He could take a town scarred by industry and transform it into something deeply romantic and nostalgic. Although originally written by Ewan McCall, Shane and the band claimed this next song as their own, turning it into an anthem of rough-edged love for the streets that shaped us. Let's take a trip down those old canals.

Shane McGowan, The Pogues, a track that never grows old, Dirty Old Town. Shane sadly passed away in late 2023, leaving behind a body of work that ranks among the very finest. Even Bob Dylan once paused mid-show in Dublin to praise Shane as one of his absolute favourite artists. And we finish our Hall of Fame tribute today with what many consider to be his finest achievement. It's a song of incredible tenderness, a sweep of brass, and lyrics that feel like a late night confession between old friends. Now the song is nearly over. We may never find out what it means. Still, there's a light I hold before me. You're the measure of my dreams.

0: Rainy Night in Soho. A timeless masterpiece for this Saturday afternoon, wrapping up our tributes to the great Shane McGowan and welcoming him into KFM's Hall of Fame. As always, if you have an artist you'd like us to feature, do drop us a note. 0833 97 97 97. Text, WhatsApp or voice note. Shane McGowan was suggested by Alan Beale in Newbridge. Hopefully you enjoy that, Al. And actually gave me a few ideas over which we will research and pull together over the next few weeks. Alrighty, the All-Ireland Premier Junior Camogie semi-final is about to throw in about 20 minutes actually. Kildare taking on Cavan in Tullamore. Dan Marr will be giving us the latest team news and a flavour of what's happening at the venue after the break. Don't go anywhere.
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5: The Department of Defence wishes to announce that from 23.59 hours on the 22nd of July until 23.59 hours on the 23rd of July 2026, there will be detours in operation in the Curragh County Kildare due to the annual military perambulation of state lands. Expect delays at peak times.
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0: know about you, but the sunshine just makes the music sound better, doesn't it? It's Kildare's KFM, the best music, local news, sport and more with the Water Boys and the Glastonbury song. And we are less than 15 minutes away from the All-Ireland Premier Junior Camogie semi-final. Kildare taking on Cavan in Tullamore. KFM's reporter Dan Marr is there with the latest team news and scene set. Darren.
1: Dan. Good afternoon, Denise. No problem. You're okay. Thanks very much. And you're very welcome to Glenisk O'Connor Park, Tullamore, for this huge, huge game as Kildare play Cavan in the Glen Dimplex Premier Junior Camogie semi-final. It's a lovely sunny day here, and both teams just kind of getting through their warm-ups. Kildare unusually are lining out in their black strip as opposed to their traditional lily-white strip. And it's been a kind of, two different tales of two different championships so far. Cavan have been unbeaten so far this year and have kind of cruised through a lot of games. Kildare struggling to find their feet at times, but have really started to find their stride with two brilliant wins against Wicklow and Tyrone in recent weeks. And I suppose for the team news, there's been a bit of kind of shadow boxing and a bit of a good old fashioned gamesmanship in the last few days. Very, very slow to actually release their teams, but we have finally got a Kildare team. In the goal and captain of Forna from Naas is Roisin Roach. The full back line of Kate Murphy, Leisha Mimna and Sive Horgan have kind of been the same all year, and they'll be hoping for another big performance out here in Tullamore. The half-back line, two South Kildare women, Cuiva O'Sullivan and Shauna Dunn from St. Lawrence's and Athy respectively, will be hoping for a big game. Shauna Dunn actually just celebrated her 21st birthday the other day, so this will be a great birthday present in the form of a Glen Dimplex final. Niamh Cran at wing back then joins them, and she has scored 2 points in this year's championship. The midfield pairing has been quite solid all year. Sarah Carroll and Naas had a great game against Tyrone. Hannah Davis unfortunately was taken off at half time, but she'll be really hoping for a fight back today as she was brilliant against Wicklow. The half-forward line, and this is where some of the changes come in. Denise, Aoife Steins lines out at 10, the ever-reliable Aoife Steins. Cuivani Virkale, the free-taker in centre-forward from Johnstown Bridge, keeps her place, while Louise Murphy is the late change for Laura Edwards. So Louise Murphy obviously scored that all-important goal against Tyrone to, I suppose, get us to this stage. She lines out with a substitute jersey on her back. She'll play a wing-forward, or so we expect. And then finally, the full-forward line. The two McDermotts retain their places, Rebecca and Aoife, both from Naas, and the full-forward is the last change, where Roisin Ford is replaced by Stalwart, I suppose you could call her, Leah Sutton from Broadford. So she'll be on the edge of the square, and there's no better woman to have on the edge of the square as well. And as we look forward to the actual game itself, I've heard a lot of talk over the week. Cavan are being dubbed as the heavy favourites. We're being kind of given that underdog card, and to be honest, if you look at sport in general, that underdog card can suit a lot of teams. So we're going to see how Kildare deal with that. And then in terms of weather, you couldn't get a better day for Camogie. Denise, absolutely brilliant. The grass is a bit burned, so just be interested to see how that ball bounces. But all in all, it's a brilliant day for Camogie, and look, we're just hoping for a big performance out of Kildare today, because I think we do need it. We are the underdogs, and anytime a team is an underdog, you really just need to kind of get that extra few percent out of your team. So Robin Neal and his management would surely have said that during the week. But as we say, Denise, about 10 minutes here to throw in Glenisk O'Connor Park in Tullamore for the Glen Dimplex Premier Junior semi-final between Kildare and Cavan.
0: All right, cheers, Dan, and hopefully he has his sunscreen on and he's all set for a great match this afternoon. And come on, Kildare, you can do it. You can do it. We'll be back with Dan at a little after 1 o'clock after we have our news, sports and obituary updates for this Saturday afternoon. And then, of course, we will be with Dan right the way through the afternoon, and he will be reporting into Robbie Irwin on More Music Sports Beat from 2 o'clock this afternoon as well. Lots of sport happening across the weekend, of course, and you only have to stick with us here on Kildare's KFM. We will keep you updated on all the local, national and international sporting action. And for some reason, this song always reminds me of the World Cup. I don't know why. Dario G and a little bit of Sunshine here on Kildare's KFM.

There she is, Casey Moakes Musgraves. That's Dry Spell. I do love that song here on Kildare's KFM. Celebrating her birthday today, Martha Reeves. She's 85.

0: she is, Martha Reeves, without her Vandellas, and 85 today on her birthday. Happy birthday to her. Kelly Riley, the actress, she's 49 today. You'll know her as Beth Dutton in Yellowstone. Richard Branson, 76 today. The actor James Brolin, 86 today. All getting on a bit. Vin Diesel himself, he is 59 today. A little bit away from his bus pass, but there you go. If it's your birthday today, have a wonderful, wonderful day from all of us here at Kildare's KFM. We've got news, sport, weather and your 1pm obituaries. They're all on the way.
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6: It's 1 o'clock. Good afternoon, I'm Ellen Butler. The Taoiseach is among those calling for the proposed housing development on the site of the former Bessborough mother and baby home in County Cork to be scrapped. An Cumasúin Pleanála granted planning permission for 106 apartments last week following an unsuccessful appeal. A large rally is taking place in Cork City today, calling for the site to come under state ownership as the remains of around 800 babies who died there are unaccounted for. Taoiseach Micheál Martin has asked Cork City Council to explore all options for the future of the site, something Taoiseach Simon Harris supports.
7: I very much welcome the fact that there will now be engagement with Cork City Council in relation to the Bessborough site. I've been very clear, both on a personal basis and as leader of Fine Gael, that I am opposed to the proposed development at the Bessborough site. I think there's a real depth of feeling from the community, from survivors' organisations and groups, and that needs to be listened to.
6: Iran is threatening to launch a full-scale regional war in the Gulf. It's after a seventh night of US airstrikes on the country, pushing the memorandum of understanding between both sides to the brink of collapse. In retaliation, Iran has launched attacks against Bahrain and Kuwait, and Saudi Arabia has issued its first potential danger alerts for several weeks. Sky's Middle East correspondent Adam Parsons says Tehran is now warning of a full-scale offensive.
8: We're now a week into constant nightly barrages from the US military and reprisals from Iran. There is a slight amount of disingenuous rhetoric here from Iran saying if this carries on, the gloves are off. They've been responding all the time. What they would say is they have not been proactively attacking. They would say this has always been a response to American attacks, and there would be some legitimacy in that.
6: Government ministers are set to meet on Monday to discuss a possible e-scooter ban. Doctors have raised concerns around serious injuries, with Children's Health Ireland reporting 1 to 2 children are presenting at emergency departments with e-scooter injuries every day this summer. New laws for speed limits and age restrictions were brought in 2 years ago. Philip O'Connor, a journalist based in Sweden, says the scooters are causing similar problems in Scandinavia.
9: They appeared here probably about 10 years ago on the streets of Stockholm, where I live, and like many other cities, they sort of appeared out of nowhere and flourished, and all the problems that came with it immediately became apparent. We had problems with accidents, we had problems with parking, with e-scooters dumped, you know, outside apartment doors. They've been out for a few drinks the night before and just left there. So over the years, they've come up with different kinds of legislation.
6: Ireland is on course to break its longest heatwave record. The 14-day record was set in August 50 years ago. Yesterday marked the 13th day of the current hot spell of weather, with highs of 26 degrees forecast for the weekend. A weather advisory is currently in place for the entire country until midnight on Monday. Luke Combs is coming to Slane tonight. It's part of the country singer's My Kind of Saturday Night World Tour. Ella Anderson has more.
10: It's the first time in history that back-to-back concerts are being held at Slane, with around 160,000 people expected to attend the Luke Combs gigs over the weekend. The iconic County Meath venue has hosted some of the world's largest artists, including Queen, Oasis, Thin Lizzy, and most recently Harry Styles. Amongst the supporting acts for the North Carolina singer are The Script and Ty Myers. All roads into Slane close at 12:30 this afternoon and won't reopen until 2:00 in the morning. People on the N2 northbound will be diverted at Kilmoon Cross towards Drogheda M1, while traffic on the opposite side will be sent towards the M1 in RD. Gardaí are warning any cars heading into Slane will be diverted via Collin and Navan.
6: Finally for now, Netflix has revealed its top 10 most watched films of 2026 so far. Military thriller War Machine topped the list with around 147 million views in the past 7 months. That was followed by Matt Damon and Ben Affleck's The Rip and animated comedy Swapped. And that's your news update at 4 minutes past one.
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11: 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JoeMallonMotors.ie.
0: Good afternoon, I'm Denise Breen. It was a tough outing for Ireland in the Nations Championship, where they fell to New Zealand 40-21. The team trailed 28-7 at the break, with Jack Conan scoring Ireland's lone try of the half. Joe McCarthy pulled one back shortly after the restart to make it 28-14, but New Zealand proved too strong, ultimately securing a 40-21 victory, despite a late try from Hugo Keenan. Moving to Camogie, Kildare face Cavan today in the Premier Junior Ireland semi-final. That match is just thrown in Tullamore. Rob O'Neill's side, fresh off wins against Wicklow and Tyrone, are hoping to keep their momentum going. We'll have live updates for you here on Kildare's KFM. It's a big day for football in the Hanlon Concrete Senior League, with two finals taking place. First up at 2:00, it's Allenwood versus Leixlip in the Division 2 final, followed by the Division 1 clash between Naas and Moorfield at 3:45. You can catch live updates from both games on More Music Sports Beat starting at 2:00. In the FAI Cup second round, Shamrock Rovers managed a 4-1 extra time win over Cork City, and St Pat's edged out Wexford 2-1. However, it was disappointment for Shelburne, who were knocked out 6-5 on penalties by Kerry. And looking ahead to tonight, England and France face off for third place in the World Cup at 10:00. In golf, in the Open Championship, Rory McIlroy is 7 shots off the lead, moving to 1 under par after carding a 67 yesterday. Shane Lowry is looking strong at 3 under, while Australian Lucas Herbert currently holds a 2-shot lead. And finally, if you're heading to the races, today's action is at the Curra, where the feature event is the Judmont Irish Oaks. KFM Sport with Joe Mallon Motors, Salins Road, Naas. JoeMallonMotors.ie.
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0: KFM has been informed of the following death. Noel Soxie Connors Straffan. The funeral arrangements are as follows. Noel Soxie Connors Straffan, predeceased by his wife Pauline, deeply regretted by his children Liz, Sharon, David, Noel and Matthew, brothers and sisters and extended family. Reposing on Sunday from 2 to 5pm at the Raymond Massey and Son Funeral Home, Thornhill, Maynooth Road, Selbridge. Removal on Monday to St Bridget's Church, Straffan, arriving for 10am Mass. Funeral immediately afterwards to Straffan Cemetery. Suivnis Agashiachan Dó. 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
0: Today will be sunny and warm in a light to moderate northerly breeze with highest temperatures 22 to 26 degrees.
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0: Stella Lefty, that song is called Boston. Reminds me actually of a Noah Kahan's tune. There you go. That's what do I know, as they say. What do I know? We kicked off the hour with ABBA and SOS. Listen, lovely to have you with us here on Kildare's KFM. Coming up in a wee while, we will be playing our weekly game of bits and pieces. Looking forward to bamboozling you again on a Saturday afternoon. But first of all, we have to head to Tullamore because Kildare are taking on Cavan in the All-Ireland Premier Junior Camogie semi-final. And our man on the sidelines is Dan Maher. Dan.
1: Yeah, it hasn't been the greatest of starts to Nice. Again, we've just failed to get out of the blocks quickly. Like, it's 1-3 to Cavan, 1 point to Kildare after 10 minutes. We've just got our first point from youngster Rebecca McDermott. So we're starting to get into it, and we are creating chances, but it's just that same thing, starting games slowly. Cavan have got, they've got two lovely frees by Emma Brady. The goal was very, very soft. It was a sideline poked in. Niamh Cranz should be disappointed. She just kind of came off her hand, and it went into the back of the net. It's something we've probably all done at some stage playing the game. But, as we've just said, we're trying to scramble it out for defence. It's just been a bit of a, it's been a very nervy few first minutes, and we needed that score from Rebecca McDermott. But as I say, we've had two big goal chances. Hannah Davis had a big one, and Aoife Stein just got bottled up in the square. She had another chance. So we're starting to get into it, but we just, you can't afford to start so slowly against Cavan. And they just, they're, the fist bumps, everything is going. They kind of feel that they're getting a foothold in this game, and we just need scores very quickly, Denise. So as I say, 11 minutes gone here in Glenisco, Connor Park, Tullamore in the Glendimplex Premier Junior semi-final. It's Cavan 1-3, Kildare 1 point.
0: All right, cheers. Thanks, Dan, for that. We'll be back with Dan for a half-time update on that. Not going Kildare's way at the moment. And listen, we wish the girls the very best of luck with that. Don't forget, plenty more action this afternoon, as we mentioned to you in the sports news. Robbie Irwin will be here from 2 o'clock with more music sports beats. Looking forward to a busy programme this afternoon. He played in the Ivy Gardens last night as part of their summer series, and I'm sure, if you were there, he sang this song. Definitely he did. He had to, didn't he?
2: Yeah.
0: It's Monday.

Mundy, who played the Ivy Gardens last night, together with Sharon Shannon, I believe. And I heard it was a great gig, so if you went along to that, hopefully you had a great time. Alrighty, just coming up to 20 past one this Saturday afternoon, time for our weekly game of Bits and Pieces. Alrighty, you know how this works. We give you three bits of three famous songs and see if you can identify them, just for fun this Saturday afternoon, okay? We play it three times. We're going to play it for you now, and then we play it in a little while, then we play it one more time, okay? You know how that works. Alrighty, you ready? Here we go. Cue the expense.

0: I can just see it. Up and down the county, people shouting at the radio going, how am I supposed to get that? Don't worry, we'll play it for you again in a little while. If you want to have a go just for fun this Saturday afternoon, show off your musical knowledge, 0833 97 97 97. 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I think that works.
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It's Kildare's KFM, the best music, local news, sport and more this Saturday afternoon. Bellex One, a little bit of flame. Alrighty, how are you getting on with our bits and pieces? Lots of people getting one out of the three, some getting two out of three. Only one person has got three out of three, so well done to our regular listener. That's Phil Halpin in Kildare Town. Well done to you. Even got the brackets right on one of the song titles. Well done. For those of you who are struggling, maybe have two out of three, would like to hear them again, have a listen closely, okay?

sure is hot out here. Any ideas? Does that help you? If you think you know what our three songs are, just for fun this Saturday afternoon, just send your guesses in together with your name and where you're texting from. 0833 97 97 97. Text, WhatsApp or voice note. Andy was on asking, where'd you get the jingle? You know where I got the jingle. It's a famous song by the Dave Clark Five called Bits and Pieces. But there you go. We might play it in its entirety one of these years. Alrighty, 0833 97 97 97. Now, if you are heading to Slane today or indeed tomorrow, Luke Combs plays there in a great concert, supported by The Script as well. And lots of people in their cars heading there and looking for this song. So, thought we'd give it a spin. My ask of you is to drive safely and drive safely home as well. Here he is, Luke Combs.

brilliant, brilliant version of Tracy Chapman's Fast Car. That's Luke Combs, who headlines Slane, of course, for the next two nights. First time it's two nights in a row. So enjoy that if you're heading along to it. All righty. Getting lots of people saying it's too hard, referring, of course, to today's bits and pieces. Here we go for the last time. See if you can identify the three songs in our little sandwich this Saturday afternoon.

0: Beastie. If you sing them to yourself, they'll all come to you. They will. 0833 97 97 97. If you've got all three at this stage, or even if you've only got a couple of them, send us a text, WhatsApp, or a voice note just for fun this Saturday.
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Hey, it's Kildare's KFM, the best music, local news, sports and more with the fine young Cannibals. She drives me crazy. As you mentioned this afternoon, Kildare are taking on Cavan in the All-Ireland Premier Junior Camogie semi-final in Tullamore.

0: or anything up front, and I just about to say that, like, the two McDermotts, Aoife and Rebecca, like, you nearly have to give them the freedom of Naas at this point. They've just stormed into the game. Every single ball, when we were starting to lose balls, they just attacked that Cavan defence, and they've kind of exposed some of the frailties there when we thought they were really solid. Cavan, to their credit, were very, very attacking, and they were also very good in their defence as well, and were just tigerish and weren't letting us get away with anything. But Rebecca McDermott has 4 points and Aoife McDermott has 2, and everything has kind of come around then. Aoife McDermott is kind of just hovering around the 45, between there and the 65. She's setting up so much, and her marker can't do anything with her, really. Ciara Shelvey is trying to mark Rebecca McDermott as best she can, but she's kind of wasting her time a lot of time. She caught a great ball, but Rebecca McDermott and Aoife McDermott are just having super games. The goal came around kind of 25 minutes, a big high lobbing kind of ball, and Leah Sutton, no better woman, won, and a real kind of Bradford style flick just over her head and swung on it, and it went into the back of the net. But we've had a big 15 minutes of a purple patch, and to be honest, Cavan actually haven't really known what to do about it. So as we say, we're up by 2 points, and it's really looking good for Kildare, but it's just them slow starts are killing us at times, Denise, you know. But as we say, Cavan, we actually kept them 15 minutes without a score as well. They just about got one back there. We were actually 3 points up at one stage, so it's looking really good for Kildare. But look, we can't afford such a slow start in that second half again, or Cavan will come out on top, because their purple patches are, you know, very purple. They're very good when they do get into them kind of scoring zones. So as we say, it's Kildare 1-8, Cavan 1-6, and look, a huge 30 minutes of camogie to come, Denise, and we'll really need to be playing out of our skins. If we play like we did for that 15 minutes, I have no doubt we can win this game, but it's just been a great 30 minutes of camogie.
1: Brilliant stuff. Thanks a million, Dan, and well done to the Kildare team turning that around. So it's currently at half time there in Tullamore. Kildare 1-8, Cavan 1-6. And of course, they're having their half time break at the moment. We'll have another update from Dan on more music sports piece with the unstoppable Robbie Irwin. He'll be here after 2 o'clock this afternoon. Now, I have to give you the answer to our bits and pieces before we head into the break. Lots of people, very close, but as I mentioned earlier, only one person getting it all right this afternoon, Phil Halpin in Kildare Town. The songs we were looking for were as follows, says she, trying to find where all the songs are again. Oh yeah, first song was Bobby Brown, Two Can Play That Game. Yeah, you see, we had Britney Spears, Baby One More Time, and Mary with Shackles, Praise You. Alrighty, there were the three songs we were looking for this afternoon. So well done to you if you had those right. And we'll do another one for you next Saturday, round about the same time. For the doubting Thomases out there, we've got those songs on the way.
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all three songs from our Bits and Pieces teaser today. Bobby Brown, Two Can Play That Game. The final song there, Mary Mary, Shackles. Open bracket, Praise You, close bracket. And Britney Spears in the middle. Baby, One More Time. That was it. We'll do another Bits and Pieces for you next Saturday. Around about the same time, if you're looking for something to avoid the football this evening, a few films actually to recommend to you. Over on Channel 4 at 9 o'clock, there's a great film called Wicked Little Letters. I saw this in the cinema last year. It's a great drama. It stars two Oscar winners, Olivia Colman and our own Jessie Buckley. Great film. It's called Wicked Little Letters. It's on Channel 4 at 9 o'clock this evening. A little bit later at 10:30 on TG Carr, Steel Magnolias is their film of the evening. Great film about six women from different generations surviving life's changing fortunes. Sally Fields, Julia Roberts, Dolly Parton. It's Steel Magnolias. If you've never seen it, hit record or watch it 10:30 tonight on TG Carr. And one for the little people tonight is on RT1 at 6:30, Dr. Dolittle. Now, it's the original one with Rex Harrison. So I'm not quite sure how that will go down with the little people in your house. But anyhow, a few films for you to enjoy this sultry Saturday evening.

0: There they go, the Corrs with Bono. And Summer Wine, wasn't it? Lee Hazelwood and Nancy Sinatra had the original. I think it was, yeah. Memory serves. Alrighty, that is my lot for today. Listen, thank you so much for your company. It has been good fun. Robbie Irwin is on the way with your More Music Sports Beat from 2 o'clock, including all of those critical updates. Have a lovely weekend.
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6: It's 2 o'clock. Good afternoon, I'm Ellen Butler. Gardaí have arrested a second man in connection with the murder of Anthony Long. The 41-year-old died following an alleged assault in West Dublin 2 weeks ago. David Seagrave reports.
7: Mr. Long was left in critical condition following the incident at Parslickstown Drive in Mulhuddart in the early hours of the 3rd of July. He was taken to hospital and died of his injuries there 2 days later. A second man aged in his 20s has now been arrested in relation to the investigation after a man appeared in court charged with murder earlier this week. He's being held at a Garda station in West Dublin, where he can be held for up to 24 hours. Garda say their investigation is ongoing.
6: The Taoiseach is among those calling for the proposed housing development on the site of the former Bessborough mother and baby home in County Cork to be scrapped. An Caomisiún Pleanála granted planning permission for 106 apartments last week following an unsuccessful appeal. A large rally is taking place in Cork City today, calling for the site to come under state ownership as the remains of around 800 babies who died there are unaccounted for. Taoiseach Micheál Martin has asked Cork City Council to explore all options for the future of the site, something Taoiseach Simon Harris supports.
8: I very much welcome the fact that there will now be engagement with Cork City Council in relation to the Bessborough site. I've been very clear, both on a personal basis and as leader of Fine Gael, that I am opposed to the proposed development at the Bessborough site. I think there's a real depth of feeling from the community, from survivors' organisations and groups, and that needs to be listened to.
6: Iran is threatening to launch a full-scale regional war in the Gulf. It's after a seventh night of US airstrikes on the country, pushing the memorandum of understanding between both sides to the brink of collapse. In retaliation, Iran has launched attacks against Bahrain and Kuwait, and Saudi Arabia has issued its first potential danger alerts for several weeks. Sky's Middle East correspondent Adam Parsons says Tehran is now warning of a full-scale offensive.
9: We're now a week into constant nightly barrages from the US military and reprisals from Iran. There is a slight amount of disingenuous rhetoric here from Iran saying if this carries on, the gloves are off. They've been responding all the time. What they would say is they have not been proactively attacking. They would say this has always been a response to American attacks, and there would be some legitimacy in that.
6: Government ministers are set to meet on Monday to discuss a possible e-scooter ban. Doctors have raised concerns around serious injuries, with Children's Health Ireland reporting 1 to 2 children are presenting at emergency departments with e-scooter injuries every day this summer. New laws for speed limits and age restrictions were brought in 2 years ago. Philip O'Connor, a journalist based in Sweden, says the scooters are causing similar problems in Scandinavia.
10: They appeared here probably about 10 years ago on the streets of Stockholm, where I live, and like many other cities, they sort of appeared out of nowhere and flourished, and all the problems that came with it immediately became apparent. We had problems with accidents, we had problems with parking, with e-scooters dumped, you know, outside apartment doors. They've been out for a few drinks the night before and just left there. So over the years, they've come up with different kinds of legislation.
6: And 160,000 people are expected to attend the Luke Combs gigs at Slane Castle this weekend. It marks the first ever back-to-back concerts held at the County Meath venue. Gardaí are warning all roads into the town will remain closed until 2 a.m. to make sure fans get home safely. Showbiz editor at the Sunday World, Eddie Rowley, says Luke will be the first country singer to play the iconic venue.
11: Luke Combs is the biggest country star in the world today. He will be making history this weekend as the first country artist to play at Slane Castle. Slane Castle was run since the very beginning by the late Lord Henry Mountcharles, who actually, before he died, was negotiating to bring Luke Combs to Slane because they wanted to do something different. They wanted to shake up Slane a little bit and move it on.
6: And that's your news update at 4 minutes past two.
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13: Very good afternoon, everybody. Welcome along to Sports Beat. It's Robbie Irwin in with you till six today. Now let us check the weather and enjoy it while it lasts. A warm and sunny day with light to moderate northerly winds. Highest temperatures will range from 22 degrees in the north of the province to 26 degrees further south. So it's still there. Let's enjoy it for the next few days indeed. All right then, ongoing is the All-Ireland Premier Junior Camogie semi-final. The clash of Cavan and, of course, Kildare in Tullamore. And Dan is back with us now. And Dan, you've got some good news for us. Well, when I was talking to you a second ago, you had some good news.
14: Yeah, well, we're still ahead, Robbie. We've just gone ahead again. So it's 1-9 to Kildare, 1-8 to Cavan. There's about 15 minutes gone in the second half. Cuivany Verkill, she had the advantage there. Just brilliant shot over her right shoulder. Her first from play of the day. We had been 2 points up at the start of the half, but Shanice Fitzsimons had two brilliant scores from Cavan. But it's just been enthralling. It's been a real kind of defender second half. It's just been tough teak. There just hasn't been an inch. Like, you know, you can tell it's a semi-final. There's so much on the line for two teams, like a place in Croke Park on the line. It's just like, and we're probably struggling to get frees at times, and that's probably the Kildare bias coming out. And as we say, we've just got a free, so I should probably stop talking. But Rebecca McDermott and Aoife, and as I say, we're just after getting a chance, Leah Sutton on the ball. No, it's a free. But as I say, Robbie, look, the half-back line, Niamh Cran has been superb. Sean had done in centre-back. There was a period there, Cavan literally didn't have got the hand on the ball. So we just need to kind of, I suppose, get a few more scores on the board, obviously. But we've probably just, at times, we've let Cavan back into the game. And I think hopefully if this free goes over, and we just need to kind of keep popping them over, because we are letting Cavan back into the games at times. But as I say, as we sit here, about 15 minutes gone in the second half, it's Kildare 1-9, Cavan 1-8.
13: Do you want me to hang on for that free, Dan, so we can keep the good news flowing? Is it about to be taken?
14: It's about to be taken by Cuivany Verkill. So yeah, as I say, she's just standing over it now. So in her usual stance, as she strikes it off her left side, it's lobbing in, and that has unfortunately gone to the left, or gone to the right and wide. So it stays at 1-9 to 1-8. A lot of time to go here in Tullamore, Robbie. So great, hopefully stuff. More good news.
13: Super stuff. Thank you very much indeed, Dan. We will be back to you shortly.
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13: And I tell you, we'll have lots set throughout the course of the afternoon. More music, Sports Beat. It's Robbie Irwin in with you till six today. I can tell you, it is a huge day. Busy, busy, busy. That's it.

No doubt about that at all. That is the music of Toto, and they are down in Africa. Nice to have your company. Thank you very much to Denise, as always. They were very difficult today, Denise, I have to say. I didn't get them all. Usually do, but well done to everybody who did. Welcome along to More Music Saturday Sports Beat. It's Robbie Irwin in with you till 6 today, as I say. And a little bit later on, we'll be joining Seamus Dillon. Seamus will be, is indeed, at the Hanlon Concrete Senior Football League Finals. Alan Wood and League Slip will be with Seamus very, very shortly indeed. And a little bit later on, then, it's Moorfield and Naas. And Seamus is at that as well for us as well. And of course, a big race meeting just down the road at the Curragh. It is Oaks Day at the Curragh. Updates indeed from all the big races there today as well. Now, in the golf, Herbert has gone to 8 under par. Ryan Fox, 7 under. Herbert is teeing off at 8 under par at 10 to 3. Ryan Fox is now, I've played 16, he's 7 under par. And then a big group on 6 under par, including Gerard, Young, Suber, and S.W. Gim. And a little bit later on, our big hopes at the moment, of course, will be with Shane Lowry. He's 3 under par. He's teeing off in about 3 minutes' time, and he says he's there to win at the weekend, and not surprisingly as well. So he's teeing off, and best of luck to Shane. At 2:15, he tees off. Rory McIlroy has had 2 bogeys and 1 birdie, and he's in a bit of bother at the moment. He started off kind of casually and, how would you say, cautiously in that, but he said in the moment, now gone back to 2 under par after 9 holes of his round. So he's just beginning to put a bit of a spurt on indeed. So let's hope for the best from Rory. But a lot of work to do there. So it would appear at this moment that Shane is our very best hope, our very, very best hope at the moment of the two Irish players that have qualified for the weekend.

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0: It is, of course, Beyonce and Texas Hold'em. Now, Rory McIlroy has eagled the very eagleable, if you can drive the green, which he's just done. It's a par 4 ninth, and he's just eagled that, and that is how he has gone to 2 under par in the golf. And Shane Lowry just teeing off as we speak, so we'll keep you posted on Lowry and indeed Rory throughout the course of the afternoon. Ryan Fox has joined Lucas Herbert on 8 under par. Fox playing the 18th. He has a chance of 62, which was history made yesterday. Two players got a 62 scored, 62 yesterday. Now, Cameron Young, of course, yet to tee off. He's on 6 under par alongside Jackson Suber and Ryan Gerrard. They're on 6 under par. And as I say, Rory's gone to 2 under after that eagle on the 9th. Now then, the Hanlon Concrete Senior Football League finals are on today. The Division 2 final threw in at 2 o'clock and is delighted to have with us, telling us how Alan Wood and Leixlip are going, and we've got Seamus Dillon. How's it all going, Seamus? In the sunshine, Robbie.
2: Yeah, a fabulous afternoon here in Cedar St. Conrad's Park, and it's not too long ago we would have been complaining about the state of the pitch because it was so wet, and the sunshine for the last 10 or 11 days has certainly left its mark here, so it can't make us happy, but yeah, certainly it's a wonderful afternoon for football, and it is the Hammond Concrete Senior Football League Division 2 final here, Leixlip versus Maynooth, just coming up on 17 and a half minutes gone in the opening half, and it's Leixlip who holds the lead, a scoreline of 1-4 to 6 points. It was, and Maynooth do have a free now, just on the 13 metre line, but an opportunity, we just might see this before we go into the report, but an opportunity for Maynooth to level it up at the moment. Free coming in here from Cormac Denner, I think the full forward, and it's levelled it up, yeah, 1-4 to 7 points. But yeah, it was Alan Wood who started the quickest, and they got two points from frees from Owen Bagnall in the third of the 4th minute to leave it 2 points to no score before Darren McDermott got the first of Leixlip in the 6th minute when he kicked a nice curled angle point. Coming in on the stand side and playing into the Clifullan end. But Bagnall was on the move again, and he got a point from after Johnny Byrne had been fouled as he burst through the centre of the Maynooth defence, the Leixlip defence, and he popped it over the bar to Meave. It's 3 points to 1, but then straight down the field came the Leixlip man, and it was a quick ball from Conor Lawler across, and it was the McDermott who was fouled, and Tommy Muley dispatched the penalty with ease to the back of the Alan Wood net to push them into a 1 point lead for the first time. Bagnall hit a point from a free then in the 18th minute, and Johnny Byrne had Alan Wood back in front in the scoreline, 5 points to 1-1 after 12 minutes. But then the score of the half came from, it was Ronan Fitzsimons coming from wing half back for the Leixlip men. He kicked a wonderful 2-pointer from about 45 metres out, pushed them back 1-3 to 6 points. We've had a point from Jamie Gartland, and his effort looked like it was going to loop into the net, but Niall McConnell in the Leixlip goals made a wonderful save to push it over the bar to level it at 1-3 each. And then two scores, Darren McDermott, his second in the 16th minute, and just as he came across to us, it was a score from the wonderful full forward Cormac Danaher. He popped over a free there. He's had a good game of full forward so far for the Alan Wood men to leave it 1-4 Leixlip, 7 points to Alan Wood with a 19 minutes gone in the opening half. But an entertaining game, Robbie, and it's all square here in Cedar St. Conrad's Park, Newbridge.
0: Thanks very much indeed, Seamus. Yeah, all to play for, very much so there. Alan Wood, 7 points, Leixlip 1-4. Now, when we were last with Dan and at the All-Ireland Premier Junior Camogie semi-final, Kildare were leading by 1-9 to 1-8. Time has moved on, Dan. How are they doing now?
3: Not great, Robbie. It's a bit deflating, to be honest. There's a few minutes left. There's 31 minutes gone, and it's Cavan 2-11, Kildare 1-9. There's probably going to be another 2 minutes left, maybe. But look, Cavan have just been on top the last few minutes. The last 10 minutes, I suppose, when we left you, they were just winning everything. They've scored a few good points. Captain Roisin O'Keefe, Emer Brady, they've all popped in with a few nice scores. And look, we just haven't been good enough in the second half. And it's not for the want of trying. Like, in fairness to McDermott, Leah Sutton got a ball in there as well. We actually hit the crossbar at one point through Niamh Farrell, and that was just really unlucky. Like, the game was in the melting pot at that point. I think we were 3 points down. There's a Leah Sutton is standing over a free at the moment, but look, as we say, 5 points down, there's probably only going to be another minute to play, Robbie. So look, we're going to need probably two goals. This has to kind of go in. Leah Sutton stands over it, and it's been saved, and we just needed that to go in, Robbie. Look, it's been really frustrating. Like, and as I say, I can't, obviously, I know you have to stay impartial in these games, but I'm really upset for them because they've just given so much to this championship. Another ball comes in, and it's Niamh Farrell on the ball, but she's missed it again. Look, as we say, there's 5 points in it. It's 2-11 to 1-9. If this is the end of the championship, they've just been brilliant all year, and it's so hard for them to lose like this. But credit to Cavan, their defence has been so gallant all day, and we literally have not been let do anything in the second half. So look, it probably is a foregone conclusion. As we say, 32 minutes gone here in Tullamore in the Glen Dimplex Premier Junior semi-final. It's Cavan 2-11, Kildare 1-9.
0: Yeah, that's disappointing indeed, and they were going so well for so long. Alright then, we'll be back with Dan for a full time in the next few minutes indeed there. But for the moment, Cavan leading by 2-11 to 1-9.

left, that of course is Sabrina Carpenter, unmistakably so, and that is Man Child. Now, great afternoon for racing indeed. Beautiful, sunny day. I tell you, I was doing a bit of work at Killarney Races during the week. The weather was absolutely stunning. 5 days of racing in the kingdom. Beautiful backdrop, some great racing, huge crowds, absolutely huge crowds. But the racing today continues down the road from us here at the Curra. Some big racing, of course, today. The feature being the Judmont Irish Oaks at Group 1. The Railway Stakes is on there as well, along with many other. Because, do you know why I'm saying many? Because it's a 9-race card. Wow. You'll want to have lots of energy for that if you're doing it. Let's give you the update so far. The 10-past-1 went to number 4, Porto Vecchio, at 9-1 for Chris Hayes and Dermot Weld. Second, number 6, Victory Speech, to 8-1. The next up was the 140. It went to number 8, Rebel Wave, at 4-1 for trainer Willie McCreary. What a great man. What a great footballer he was. Rebel Wave for Billy Lee and Willie McCreary, 4-1. Second, number 10, Stooked, at 11-4. And third, number 4, Nautic Star, the 2-1 favourite. And then the 215, it's gone to number 3. A double for Billy Lee today so far. Gone to number 3, Moody, at 15-2 for trainer Paddy Toomey and Billy Lee. Second, number 6, Rhapsody, at a price of 10-1. And third, number 4, Naira, coming in at a price of 5-1.

0: Yeah, she's great. Olivia Rodrigo, and that is Drop Dead. This is Sports Beat on Saturday afternoon, and hope everybody's okay today, enjoying the weather. Let us find out now how Kildare. I wonder, was there a bit of a late rally indeed in the All-Ireland Premier Junior Camogie semi-final? Kildare were down by 5 points when we were last with you, Dan. Did they any way put a dent in that scoreline?
1: They didn't, unfortunately, Robbie. No, it has finished here. Cavan 2-12, Kildare 1-9. No, it's just a really disappointing day. And look, as you say, we've exited the championship. That was the semi-final. We were all dreaming of Croke Park, you know, and that's unfortunately the end of it. And look, I think what it all comes down to in the second half was Cavan were just brilliant. They really limited us to anything but a score. And obviously we only got 1 point in the second half. And look, that's not going to win you any game, in fairness, Robbie, if we're being honest about it. Look, I think the first half, it was so topsy-turvy. That second 15, we really came into it. We should probably played our best camogie all year. The few great scores from the McDermott's, the goal from Leah Sutton, it all just seemed to be opening up for us. But look, Cavan's kind of rear guard, they just kind of closed everything off, as did we, to be fair, at times. But we just got overrun later in the half. And look, to be fair, you'd have to say on the balance of Robbie, Cavan probably were the better team. Emer Brady came in with a few good frees and scores. Shanice Fitzsimons, Captain Roisin O'Keefe, showed her bit of leadership as well. And to be fair to our side of things, I'd always praise, I know we always say about the McDermott's, Rebecca and Aoife, but they always are. They just are so consistent for their young age. Rebecca McDermott, I just think, is probably, if we were to pick a Kildare player of the match, definitely in that first half, it would have been her. She was just superb. At times when it just looked really, really worrying for her, she just battled. And at the young age of she's like someone who's been there 10 years with the experience she's shown and the grit. But and then I suppose like Aoife Steins, she's just so reliable. She's probably my favourite player on this Kildare team, and she'll always get you a score. She fought, but it just wasn't enough. Cavan were, and just sometimes that happens in sport and in camogie, Cavan were just so good in their defence, and they were just, they played that, they found that edge, and they just kind of stayed on the right side of it for the most part. As we say, we did have chances at the end. Leah Sutton stood over a free, she got blocked. But the big thing that I think will haunt us for a few weeks, and look, we never know what would have happened after it, but Niamh Farrell hitting the crossbar, she just lobbed it over and just hit the crossbar and went out. And look, if that had gone in, there was 10 minutes left, you never would have known. Things could have opened up for us again, and momentum is a funny thing in camogie, Robbie, you know. So, but look, I'm just absolutely devastated for them. And look, on the balance of it all, I think it's been a really good year for them. I know the league has been tough, the championship, things have gone against them at times, and a lot of near misses, and this will be, it probably will be like the ladies footballers, a season of near misses. But I think the last two games against Wicklow and Tyrone, they showed that character they have. It just wasn't enough to hit. I think you'd have to just say Cavan were just the better team. But as we say, look, that's the end of their season now, and I think a lot of good stuff and a lot to build on next year with Rob O'Neill and his management team. But as we say, look, it's disappointment here in Tullamore at the moment, Robbie. So it's Cavan 2-12, Kildare 1-9.
0: Yeah, disappointing indeed. Thank you very much indeed, Dan, for all your work earlier on, of course, we will be bringing you updates on the match, the Division 1 final at Moorfield against Naas in the Hanlon Concrete Senior Football League finals. There hasn't been any extra scores in the Allan Wood League slip match. There's been a lengthy delay there for an injury, but we'll be back with Seamus very shortly indeed. Last when we were there, it was Allan Wood 7 points, League slip 1-4. Now in the golf, Ryan Fox has shot a 62, and that has moved him right up the top of the leaderboard, where he joins Lucas Herbert on 8 under par. Herbert yet to tee off on his third round. Ryan Fox shooting a 62. That's 3 62s we've had in the championship over the weekend. Ryan Fox on 8 under par alongside Lucas Herbert. Then 6 under par we have Cameron Young, Jackson Suber, Ryan Gerrard, and then 5 under par a group including Rasmus Nergard Pettersen, Bryson DeChambeau 5 under. He was docked 2 shots last night. According to the rules officials, he improved his lie, and I have to say, looking at it, he may or may not have done it. He was very, very careful, I thought, but he did improve his lie according to the rules officials. So he was docked 2 shots, and he's back at 5 under par. Sam Burns 5 under par as well, and Siwoo Kim also on 5 under par. Shane Lowry has parred his opening hole. That means he's on 3 under par after the first hole today. And Rory McIlroy, after the eagle on the 9th, has parred the 10th, and he's at 2 under par. So yeah, decent start. It's always great when you get a par. When you start off with a par, you think, I'm here today. Anyway, Shane Lowry 3 under after 1.
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5: The Department of Defence wishes to announce that from 23.59 hours on the 22nd of July until 23.59 hours on the 23rd of July 2026, there will be detours in operation in the Curragh County Kildare due to the annual military perambulation of state lands. Expect delays at peak times.

Yeah, one of the great songs from the Bee Gees, of course, that is You Win Again. It is Sportsbeat here on KFM with you till 6 o'clock this afternoon. And just to let you know, if you're a golf fan, Ryan Fox had a 62 today. That means he's gone to 8 under par, and he tops the leaderboard along with Lucas Herbert, who has yet to tee off. He tees off indeed at 10 to 4 a little later on. Rory McIlroy is 2 under after 10, and Shane Lowry has parred his opening hole. He still remains at 3 under par, so just building up nicely indeed, and we'll keep you posted on that golf all the way through the afternoon here on KFM.

0: reasonably.
1: You certainly can indeed. I love that band. I think they're fantastic. Kingfisher with Matt Corby that time. And that is The Blade. Shane Larry, solid enough start. He has parred his second hole indeed, so he still remains at 3 under par. The lead now 2 leaders on 8 under par. Now we're going to say a special hello on that particular song to Pat Donnelly. And Pat is in Maddenstown. And happy birthday to Pat. I'll tell you something, it's no ordinary birthday. It's Pat's 90th birthday. Wow, what a milestone to achieve. Well done to you, Pat. He's a highly respected member, I'm told, of the community and loved by all the residents there. It doesn't say exactly where, but it's in Maddenstown. So a very special day and a very special man and a very special birthday indeed. 90 today, Pat Donnelly. And hope you're enjoying your special day indeed. He's so man-shamous, isn't he? Pat Donnelly getting to 90 today.
2: Yeah, Maddenstown, just outside the Curragh, as far as I know, Robbie, there. The Donnellys are popular people out around there, but some age to get to. It's a wonderful age.
1: How are you getting on there? You've had a couple of lengthy injuries so far, Seamus.
2: Yeah, Robbie, we're 15 minutes over the allocated 30 here now, 45 minutes on the clock, and Johnny Byrne breaking through with an opportunity for a point for Alan Wood, and he pops it over the bar for his third of the afternoon, which puts Alan Wood into an 11-1.17 lead. The last time you were with us, it was 1-4 to 7 points, but then we had two very unfortunate injuries, both coming on the Leixlip side. Jack Travers, the county hurler, and Leixlip hurler as well, but playing a full back. He took a heavy fall over on the 20-metre line on the town end here, and he was down for a considerable length of time with what looked like a serious shoulder injury and had to be taken away. And no sooner had we got back up and running, it was veteran Kildare and Leixlip footballer Tommy Muley operating from the middle of the field, who got a really heavy fall, and it wasn't nice to hear the groans and roars coming from him there. And but he's got himself off the ground, but again he's going to receive and need medical attention. And when the game did resume, it was Johnny Byrne who had put Alan Wood back into a 1 point advantage, 8-1.4. But then Mulick himself kicked a brilliant 2-pointer free from just outside 45 metres again. That was coming up on the 29th minute of normal play, but then before Conor Lawler popped over a point to put Leixlip into a 2-point lead, 1-7 to 8 points. But the last 3 scores of the half have come from the Alan Wood men, and two of them from Owen Bagnall, who's been instrumental in a lot that Alan Wood have done this afternoon. That's his fifth and sixth points of the afternoon. And then Johnny Byrne with his third, just as you were talking to us there, make it 11-1.7. So it's Alan Wood will hold the lead as the teams have gone to the dressing room. Probably be gone for 10 to 12 minutes before you can come back to us. But disappointing afternoon for Leixlip on the verge of championship season as well. But for the two lads who have been so stalwarts at county level, hurling and football, to see them going off with horrible injuries, because it's just the hardness of the ground, I suppose, a lot to do with it. But it's Alan Wood who hold the advantage here, Robbie, at the halftime break, 11-1.7.
1: Thanks very much indeed, Seamus. And as you mentioned there, best wishes to the two lads indeed. And of course, that's the main important thing, that they are okay. But at the break, it's Alan Wood who are leading by 11-1.7. Sports Beat Saturday, it is Jamiroquai.

0: to let you know that Rory McIlroy is back to 1 under par after 12, and Shane Lowry is still going okay indeed, very solid so far. He's 3 under as he started out the day on 3 under par. He's playing the third now, and John Rahm just had a double bogey. Oh dear, poor old John Rahm had a double bogey, and he is now on 4 under par. Or he was on 4 under par. He's now going back to 2 under par, John Rahm indeed. All right then, the sports beat.
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2: 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Now open on Level 2 in the Square Tala.

Love Me Not, says Ravine Lene on Sports Beat here on KFM this afternoon. I want to say a special hello to George Byrne. George sent us in the text, say best of luck to Nace today in the Senior League final from George Byrne. Nos Nari Abu. And we will have updates on that match. It's due to throw in at 4:15, but there will be a little bit of a delay because of those injuries in the ongoing match at the moment between Alan Wood and Leixlip.

Field and Nace again due to throw in at 3:45, but we will bring you up to date when that is going to get going because of the injuries in the first match there. But at halftime it is Allenwood 11 points, Leixlip 1-7.

0: 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Hold on, we're going home.
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7: It's 3 o'clock. Good afternoon. I'm Ellen Butler. Gardaí have arrested a second man in connection with the murder of Anthony Long. The 41-year-old died following an alleged assault in West Dublin 2 weeks ago. David Seagrave reports.
8: Mr. Long was left in critical condition following the incident at Parslickstown Drive in Mulhuddart in the early hours of the 3rd of July. He was taken to hospital and died of his injuries there 2 days later. A second man aged in his 20s has now been arrested in relation to the investigation after a man appeared in court charged with murder earlier this week. He's being held at a Garda station in West Dublin where he can be held for up to 24 hours. Garda say their investigation is ongoing.
7: The Taoiseach is among those calling for the proposed housing development on the site of the former Bessborough mother and baby home in County Cork to be scrapped. An Cumasúin Pleanála granted planning permission for 106 apartments last week following an unsuccessful appeal. A large rally is taking place in Cork City this afternoon, calling for the site to come under state ownership as the remains of around 800 babies who died there are unaccounted for. Taoiseach Micheál Martin has asked Cork City Council to explore all options for the future of the site, something Taoiseach Simon Harris supports.
9: I very much welcome the fact that there will now be engagement with Cork City Council in relation to the Bessborough site. I've been very clear, both on a personal basis and as leader of Fine Gael, that I am opposed to the proposed development at the Bessborough site. I think there's a real depth of feeling from the community, from survivors organisations and groups, and that needs to be listened to.
7: Iran is threatening to launch a full-scale regional war in the Gulf. It's after a seventh night of US airstrikes on the country, pushing the memorandum of understanding between both sides to the brink of collapse. In retaliation, Iran has launched attacks against Bahrain and Kuwait, and Saudi Arabia has issued its first potential danger alerts for several weeks. Sky's Middle East correspondent Adam Parsons says Tehran is now warning of a full-scale offensive.
10: We're now a week into constant nightly barrages from the US military and reprisals from Iran. There is a slight amount of disingenuous rhetoric here from Iran saying if this carries on, the gloves are off. They've been responding all the time. What they would say is they have not been proactively attacking. They would say this has always been a response to American attacks, and there would be some legitimacy in that.
7: Data centres across the country are using almost 5 million litres of public water per day. Figures released by Ishka Éireann to the Irish Independent show 57 data centres use a total average of 4.78 million litres of water every day. The numbers have drawn some criticism at a time when households in parts of the country are being asked to limit their water use due to reservoir shortages. Labour's spokesperson on the environment, Ciarán Ahern, says the government is laying out the red carpet for data centres.
11: We can already see the impact that this energy demand from data centres is having on household bills. We also know that it's impacting on our climate targets. The data centres use huge amounts of energy, much of which still comes from fossil fuel sources. And even with some of the new policies the government is bringing in relation to new data centre construction, they're still going to be really reliant on fossil fuels and will ultimately increase the country's reliance on oil and gas.
7: And finally, for now, 160,000 people are expected to attend the Luke Combs gigs at Slane Castle this weekend. It marks the first ever back-to-back concerts held at the County Meath venue. Showbiz editor at the Sunday World, Eddie Rowley, says Luke will be the first country singer to play the iconic venue.
12: Luke Combs is the biggest country star in the world today. He will be making history this weekend as the first country artist to play at Slane Castle. Slane Castle was run since the very beginning by the late Lord Henry Mountcharles, who actually, before he died, was negotiating to bring Luke Combs to Slane because they wanted to do something different. They wanted to shake up Slane a little bit and move it on.
7: Well, and that's your news update at 4 minutes past three.
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2: With Hanlon Concrete Robertstown, a Kildare family-owned company for commercial, professional and domestic. 045 860 149 or hanlonconcrete.ie.
13: All right then, let us check the weather for the province, and good news in a second in terms of a great, great little birdie for Shane Lowry, but let's check the weather, and it's going to remain very, very sunny throughout the afternoon. Temperatures up around 22 to 24 degrees. All right, then let's now go back to Seamus, and they're into the second half. Seamus says, joining us now, Alan Wood were leading coming into half time. How's it going now, Seamus, early in that second half?
14: Yeah, Alan Wood led 11 points to 1-7 at that break, Robbie, and after a 14-15 minute delay because of injuries. Second half has turned around. Alan Wood playing with a slight breeze in their backs, but the stronger Alan Leixlip guys, the likes of Jack Travers, a fullback, and Tommy Muley from the middle of the field, gone off. It has allowed Alan Wood to step it up, and 2 points in the 31st and 35th minutes from Cormac Denaher and Colin Mourne. Although when Joey Cunningham played through Cormac, Colin Mourne, it was an opportunity for a goal, but he fired over the crossbar. And as we're speaking there, Johnny Byrne with his 5th point of the afternoon from the centre half forward position, 37 minutes on the clock, and that's actually a 2-pointer from Johnny. So Alan Wood now leading on the scoreline of 15 points to 1-7.
13: Any update on any of those injuries for the lads, Seamus?
14: No, as far as I know, both of them have gone for injury or gone for assessment to the hospital. The ambulance was here. I think it probably was able to bring both of them away.
13: Yeah.
14: Such was the close proximity of the injury. So, yeah, we wish both of them well. Hopefully, there's nothing too serious.
13: Absolutely. Great stuff. All right, Seamus, back to you in about 10 minutes' time for another update there. And remember, Moorfield and Nate is the Division 1 final due to throw in at 3:45. Seamus will be there throughout the course of the afternoon. Yeah, great news coming in. Shane Lowry is now into the top 10. He's on 4 under par after 3. A nice birdie for him there. Now he's 4 shots off the lead. A little earlier on, Ryan Fox from New Zealand got at 62, and he has now joined Lucas Herbert at the top of the leaderboard on 8 under par. But Shane Lowry, what a man. He said he's there, as I mentioned earlier on, he said, I'm there for the weekend to win, and he's certainly going well so far there. He's down to 4 under par. Looking down the leaderboard, Rory McIlroy, a lot to do, in fact, indeed. He's played 13 and he is now back at 1 under.

name is Billie Eilish, and that is Birds of a Feather. Glad to have your company here on KFM. This is Robbie Irwin on Sports Beat Saturday. More music, Sports Beat, till 6 o'clock this afternoon. Let's bring you up to date now with racing. Big day at the Curragh. Big weekend, indeed, at the Curragh. The 250, the latest one we have in, it's gone to number 5, Sondad, 92 favourite. Second, number 6, Dark 30, at 11-2. And third, number 13, Genesis, at a price of 25-1. That's the latest one in there from the Curragh. The Railway Stakes coming up shortly, and the Oaks as well. There's the Liverpool FC Foundation Scurry Handicap. So great racing today and indeed tomorrow at the Curragh Racecourse. But brilliant music and brilliant sport here on KFM.

0: wasn't nearly as old as myself. That is the music of Bagatelle and the late Liam Riley and all the boys there. And the great classic, of course, Summer in Dublin. Right then, let's go for a quick update with Seamus. Alan Wood and Leixlip into the second half now in the Division 2 final. How's it going?
1: Yes, Robbie, we are into the closing 4 minutes of normal time, but as in the first half, we've had another lengthy injury stop, so we'll trigger on a little bit longer than that. In the last four minutes, it was 15-17 after 3 points from the 4 points from the Alan Wood men after the half-time break. But then James Killeen reduced the gap with a goal for Leixlip in the 38th minute. Connor Lawless then popped over a point to make it 2-8-15. We're back to the minimum before Owen Bagnall kicked his 2-point-3, his 8th score of the afternoon to lead Leixlip, Alan Wood 17 points to 2-8 in front. But down the field came the Leixlip side again, and it was a ball that found its way from Jack Lawler into Connor Lawler, the corner forward, and he popped it to the back of the net to level up matters with 14 minutes to go, and that was the opportunity of the boys for Leixlip to kick on, and it did, because they came right back down the field from the kick out, and it was a long ball in that Ronan Fitzsimons, the wing half back, got on the end of, he was fouled as he went and had a shot on goal. He landed heavily on the ground and looked like maybe that he had picked up a nasty knee injury, and Darren McDermott, the full forward, stepped up and popped it to the back of the net to make it 4-9-17 points. That was 4 between the sides. Owen Bagnall just got his 10 point of the afternoon, a 2-point-3 from 45 metres out, and he popped it over the bar. Conor McDermott had just gone off before that, but it was a score from Joey Cunningham to from the 50 effort, and it looks like Cunningham again has popped it over the bar at the 57 minutes of normal time on the clock. It's now Alan Wood 21 points, Leixlip 4-9, so it's all square here in Stephen St. Thomas Park as we're heading down the home stretch, where we probably will have 5 or 6 minutes of injury time, Robbie, so practice around then.
0: All right, Seamus, thanks very much indeed for that. So level paying, as Seamus said, coming into the closing stages of that one. All right, the golf is ongoing, and great news there in the last little while is that Shane Lowry has gone to 4 under par. He's now inside the top 10, and I'm delighted to say we're going live to the golf championship at the moment now, because Dennis Kerwin joins us on the line from the course. Good news in the last little while for our fans of Shane Lowry, Dennis.
2: Yeah, absolutely, Robbie. He made a solid steady start with a couple of pars, but then made his first birdie of the day on the third, the par 4 third, to go to 4 under overall and 1 under for the day, and he subsequently made a couple of pars. So he's tipping along nicely. He's 4 under par, and that's currently 4 shots off the lead.
0: Yeah.
2: And that's held by Ryan Fox, who's had an incredible round today, Robbie, so far.
0: Yeah, he had a 62. And I mean, there's 62s flying. I mean, I know there's only 3, Dennis, but it sounds a huge amount. They're flying, 2 yesterday and 2 today. He was in line for a record-breaking 61, but he got the 62, so 3 of them. And of course, the big news overnight, Dennis, was Bryson DeChambeau being deducted two shots for improving his lie, according to the rules officials. What's the feeling in the press room and indeed on the course there about that ruling?
2: Yeah, I think they handled it quite well, to be honest with you. I think it was quite clear that there was an infringement and that there had to be a penalty. And, the ruling was made and the RNA made a statement to say that he was going to be penalised 2 shots, but he did break the rule, but did so unintentionally with the line. So
0: yes.
2: I think everybody kind of came out of it with, to a certain extent, their dignity intact. But, In fairness to, you know yourself, Robbie, with Bryson DeChambeau, he's like Marmite. People either love him or can't stand him. And he certainly divides opinion. But one thing for sure is he is a huge name in the game of golf, and he moves the needle in a way that only Rory McIlroy would have been able to do so. Like, a lot of golf has become quite vanilla, but Bryson DeChambeau can, you know, the one thing he can't be accused of, Robbie, is vanilla. He's certainly a colourful character.
0: There's no doubt about that. And Dennis, I mean, in a way, I'm supposed to be smart here, and in another way, I'm not really. But we saw what happened with President Trump, indeed, and in the World Cup, and the phone call as such to Infantino. We know Bryson DeChambeau is a huge friend of Trump. No word from Trump about getting the points back or the shots back.
2: No word on that. I mean, you know, obviously it's certainly there's been a lot of, you know, chat about who may or may not have been in touch with the RNA, but one way or the other, it had no impact because he still got his 2-shot penalty, Robbie.
0: Absolutely. But,
2: you know, it's going to be an interesting few days here. It really is. I mean, a lot of people are saying this perhaps could be set up for the likes of, you know, a Todd Hamilton or a Ben Curtis, a name that very few people really know. And the most likely is Jackson Zuber, who basically had never seen a Lynx course until last Monday.
0: Yes, exactly. I was reading about him indeed. Yeah.
2: Yeah.
0: And it's
2: he
0: a good.
2: That two off the lead, you know, and it's quite possible that he's going out and he's nothing to lose by having a crack at it. And anything is possible. It's an amazing golf course, so it really is an extraordinary golf course.
0: Yeah.
2: All laid out in front of you, but you need a lot of luck because there's a lot of hard bounces out there, Robbie.
0: There's no doubt about it. Dennis, thanks first of all for being with us, but just before we let you go, and we will talk a little bit later on indeed, you mentioned Rory McIlroy there, kind of a mixed afternoon, hasn't it been for him? Am I right? He's one under par after, I think he should be on the 14th or thereabouts now.
2: Yeah, he's had an eventful round, Robbie, but, you know, he's made no progress whatsoever. Like, he bogeyed the third and fourth holes. It was a really slow start. He got one of those back in the fifth, and then he almost drove the green. Yesterday, he hit his drive 377 yards. He was something similar today, and then chipped in off the edge for a two on the par four ninth. But he made another bogey on the 11th, so he's currently on level par for the day, and he's played 14 holes. So I think definitely Rory's chances of winning the Claret Jug are diminishing, Robbie.
0: Dennis, great to talk to you live from the course, and we'll check in with you in the next couple of hours. And thank you very much indeed for that. Dennis Kerwin there from Meridian.
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0: Always like that song indeed. What a great combination. Lady Gaga and Bradley Cooper together, and that is Shallow. Now, the Hanlon Concrete Senior Football League finals are ongoing this afternoon. The Division 2 final features Alan Wood and Leek Slip. It should be very close to the finish, Seamus, is it?
1: Yes, Robbie, full-time whistle has just blown as we're coming across to us there, and it's Alan Wood who are champions. They are true to the, or sorry, they are, along with Leek Slip, both sides will be promoted to Division 1 for next season, but it's Alan Wood who pick up the league title, and what was a hugely entertaining game. You have to feel sorry for both sides, for Leek Slip especially, because they picked up three really nasty injuries throughout that game. Jack Travers, a full-back, Tommy Willey came out of the field, and then Roman Fitzsimons, which looked like a nasty knee injury, although that's something that probably has to be assessed. But it's Alan Wood who won out the scoreline, 124-49. It was Alan Wood who led by a point, 11 points to 1-7 at the half-time break, after Tommy Mulick had converted it to a 9th-minute penalty for the Leeds League man, to leave just a point in it.
0: Seamus, we're just having a little difficulty hearing you, I'm afraid, so we might just check the wires in a second. But did you say that it was
1: better, Robbie?
0: Yeah, that's better. 124-49.
1: Yeah, that was the final score, but the half-time lead was to Alan Wood, 11 points to 1-7. But second-half goals from James Killeen, Conor Lawler, and from Darren McDermott left Leek Slip 4-9 to 17 points in front with 9 minutes to play. But that was to be their last score, 6 minutes of injury time and 9 of normal, 15 minutes in total. They didn't add to that in the second half, and then Leek Slip kicked on. It was a magnificent performance individually from Owen Bagnall. I think he ended up with 111 or 112 this afternoon, and he rounded off a wonderful team performance, an individual performance, with a goal in the 62nd minute to leave it 123 to 4-9. And the last score the game came from Sean Dunn. He got in the end of a pass from Joey. It was Joey Cunningham, sorry, the corner forward, and he popped that over the bar, leave it 124 to 4-9. So it's Alan Wood who pick up the title here this afternoon, and they'll be back in Division 1 next year along with Leek Slip. But we wish all the players who picked up injuries this afternoon the best of luck, and hopefully they're nothing too serious, and they'll be back on the field to play before too soon. But next up, Robbie, from, we don't have an exact time now because it's probably going to be it's probably going to be in the region of 4 o'clock. It was to be 3:45.
0: Yeah,
1: but, it'll probably be a little bit later for the Division 1 final between Moorfield and Ace.
0: Great stuff, Seamus. And you'll be glad to hear that we could hear you loud and clear there, Seamus. So you're great.
1: Brilliant, Robbie. The
0: brilliant stuff
1: here.
0: Indeed. All right, Seamus, we'll be back for that, as Seamus says, the Division 1 final, Moorfield and Ace, due at 3:45, but there will be a bit of a delay in that. But no panic, we'll have it for you here on KFM. Now, the latest one in from the Curragh, it's the 3:25, that was the Tulfaris Hotel and Golf Sapphire Stakes Group 2. It has gone for export. It's gone to number 2, Cover Up, 7-1, James Doyle for Simon and Ed Crisford, 7-1, second number 5, Partisan Hero at 14-1 for David Lochnan and Colin Keane, and third number 3, Jacka Jarrow, coming in at a price of 7-2. So there you are up to date.

0: other big songs from Hozier, that is Take Me to Church. The All-Ireland Premier Junior Camogie semi-final a little earlier on. Bad news indeed, Cavan defeated Kildare on a scoreline of 2-12 to 1-9, as you just heard there from Seamus in the Hand and Concrete Senior Football League Finals Division 2. The final there, Allenwood 124, Leixlip 4-9, and the Division 1 final coming up shortly between Moorfield and Naas. Now, looking at the golf, Shane Lowry is into the top 10. Now, there's a lot of people in the top 10. First of all, Ryan Fox shot a 62 earlier on today. He's finished his third round and he's on 8 under par. On that same score is overnight leader Lucas Herbert. He is shortly teeing off, so two of those on 8 under par, Fox and Herbert. Then there's about, what is there, 1, 2, 3 players, Cameron Young, Jackson Suber and Ryan Gerrard on 6 under par. Then 5 under, Bryson DeChambeau, Sam Burns and Si Woo Kim, they're all on 5 under par. Shane Lowry and a group of, again, about 13 or 14, maybe even 15 players on 4 under par. Shane has played 4, he's on the 5th hole, he's on 4 under par, and back, way back, unfortunately, on 1 under par is Rory McIlroy. So Rory's challenge, I think, is really is
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4: The Department of Defence wishes to announce that from 23.59 hours on the 22nd of July until 23.59 hours on the 23rd of July 2026, there will be detours in operation in the Curragh County Kildare due to the annual military perambulation of state lands. Expect delays at peak times.
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never stops. That is Tom Grennan, and he has gone higher. Now, speaking of higher, Tommy Fleetwood has had a birdie at the fifth. He's gone to 5 under par in the Open. Scotty Scheffler, he's also had a birdie. He's gone to 5 under par after five as well, the defending champion. Going well. John Rahm has picked up again. He had a double bogey not too long ago. He's gone back up to 4 under par. And Shane Lowry has parred the seventh. He's on 4 under par as well. No move, unfortunately, from Rory McIlroy. Played 15, and he's at 1 under par. Just very briefly, Ryan Fox and Lucas Herbert sharing the lead on 8 under par. Lucas Herbert just about teeing off now, and as I say, Shane Lowry 4 under par, and Rory McIlroy is only at 1 under.

Lovely stuff. The music of Aslan, of course, there, and that is Crazy World. I actually got up. Well, I was up, but I started watching the Ireland-New Zealand match today, and Ireland were very poor in the first half, but they came back not too badly in the second half. Much better performance in the second half as some of our top players, the likes of Jemison Gibson-Park. I just don't think they performed at all. Anyway, at the end of the day, it finished New Zealand 40, Ireland 21 today. So not bad in the Nations Championship, two wins out of three games. Not too

0: Playing that song when it's sunny, it sounds so gorgeous to my ears anyway. From all those years and years ago, the music of the Young Rascals, and that is Groovin' on a Sunday afternoon. We're grooving on a Saturday afternoon. I hope you're enjoying the music and indeed the sport. Now, the Division 1 final between Moorfield and Naas, which was scheduled to throw in at 3.45, will now throw in at 4 o'clock in just a couple of moments' time, because there were some lengthy injury delays in the Division 2 final between Allenwood and Leixlip a little earlier on. But we'll have Seamus there, and he's in full flow, and he will bring us updates. That match throwing in a few moments' time. Stay with us on KFM.
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6: It's 4 o'clock. Good afternoon. I'm Ellen Butler. Gardaí have arrested a second man in connection with the murder of Anthony Long. The 41-year-old died following an alleged assault in West Dublin 2 weeks ago. David Seagrave reports.
7: Mr. Long was left in critical condition following the incident at Parslickstown Drive in Mulhuddart in the early hours of the 3rd of July. He was taken to hospital and died of his injuries there 2 days later. A second man aged in his 20s has now been arrested in relation to the investigation after a man appeared in court charged with murder earlier this week. He's being held at a Garda station in West Dublin where he can be held for up to 24 hours. Gardaí say their investigation is ongoing.
6: Hundreds of people turned out in Cork today for a protest against the redevelopment of the former Bessborough mother and baby home. Survivors of the home were among those who addressed the crowd, calling for the construction of over 100 apartments on the site to be blocked. Hundreds of babies died at Bessborough and their remains are still unaccounted for. Taoiseach Micheál Martin has intervened, asking Cork City Council to engage with the landowners and explore all future options. Taoiseach Simon Harris thinks the site should be preserved.
8: This is an extraordinarily, extraordinarily sensitive site, and I want to see the right thing done here. So I welcome the fact that that engagement will now take place with Cork City Council. I look forward to following that engagement closely, helping in any way that I can. The right thing must happen here.
6: Iran has suspended its preliminary peace agreement with the US. It's in response to a barrage of American attacks over the last week, with Tehran responding overnight by launching attacks on its neighbours in the Gulf. Donald Trump has already said the ceasefire was over. Adam Parsons in the Middle East says the possibility of peace talks resuming looks very slim at the moment.
9: Even the Pakistani mediators, who have been beacons of sort of optimism throughout this mediation process, I think are beginning to lose faith that it can be resurrected.
6: There have been calls for stronger roads policing following more fatal crashes this week. 100 people have died on our roads so far this year, a 10% increase on the same period last year. Vice President of the Irish Road Victims Association, Leo Ligio, says these deaths are preventable.
10: We need stronger enforcement from the Garda, roads policing, quick implementation of proven safety measures, and we need road safety to become a genuine national priority rather than something we only talk about. Like 100 lives lost, it's not inevitable. These deaths are preventable. The question isn't whether we know what to do, it's whether we have the determination to do it before another family loses another, gets that knock on the door.
6: data centres across the country are using almost 5 million litres of public water per day. Figures released by Uisce Éireann to the Irish Independent show 57 data centres use a total average of 4.78 million litres of water a day. The numbers have drawn some criticism at a time when households in parts of the country are being asked to limit their water use due to reservoir shortages. Labour's spokesperson on the environment, Ciarán O'Hearn, says the government is laying out the red carpet for data centres.
11: We can already see the impact that this energy demand from data centres is having on household bills. We also know that it's impacting on our climate targets. The data centres use huge amounts of energy, much of which still comes from fossil fuel sources. And even with some of the new policies the government is bringing in relation to new data centre construction, they're still going to be really reliant on fossil fuels and will ultimately increase the country's reliance on oil and gas.
6: Finally for now, Netflix has revealed its top 10 most watched films of 2026 so far. Military thriller War Machine topped the list with around 147 million views in the past 7 months. That was followed by Matt Damon and Ben Affleck's The Rip and animated comedy Swapped. Despite coming out in 2025, K-pop Demon Hunters secured the fourth place at 130 million views so far this year. And that's your news update at 4 minutes past four.
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0: Hey, the weather for Leinster for tonight. Tonight will be dry and clear with isolated mist patches possible. Cooler than recent nights, thank God, with lowest temperatures of 10 to 12 degrees in a light northerly or variable breeze. All right. Then 3:45 was the start time originally fixed for the Division 1 final between Moorfield and Naas, but they're just underway. Let's go to Seamus. What are you on, about 5 minutes, Seamus?
13: Yeah, just a little less, Robbie. 3 minutes on the clock here for the Hannon Concrete Senior Football League Division 1 final, and yet to have a score, although Moorfield now have a free. Mark Murray just outside the edge of the arc with an opportunity to open the scoring here for Moorfield, and the first score of the afternoon. You can hang on for we see where it goes. There is a little bit of a breeze on his back, and it was a 4 o'clock throw-in as Mark Murray stands over the ball. Hits it good from our vantage point here, and it's a 2-pointer free as referee Fergus Devereaux puts his arms in the air, and Mark Murray has put Moorfield 2 points to no score in front. Just 4 minutes on the clock here now in this opening half, so a lot to play for, but Moorfield certainly enjoying the advantage of that opening stiffish breeze in this opening half.
0: All right, Seamus, thank you very much for that. More from Seamus shortly.

Good advice indeed, isn't it, from Miles Smith and Niall Horan there. That is Drive Safe. They call it Moving Day, and in the majors, and I suppose in all golf competitions, Moving Day at Royal Birkdale is underway indeed. Ryan Fox earlier on shot a 62, and that puts him at 8 under par. He's finished, as I say, he shot that 62. And Lucas Herbert also on 8 under par. He's just par the opening hole of his third round. But what about a great move from Tommy Fleetwood? Tommy's gone up to 6 under par. Now, there's a good few people on 6 under par. Tommy Fleetwood, Siwoo Kim, Sam Burns, Cam Young, and Jared is there as well. They're all on 6 under par. Scotty Scheffler, 5 under. Schuffele has finished at 4 under after 66. Xander Schuffele. Who else is in there on 4 under? Ludvig Åberg, he's on the course. He's playing the 10th. And Shane Lowry is 4 under par. He's playing the 9th at the moment. He's picked up a shot today, so he's going well and certainly in the mix as we speak. He's just 4 off the pace, so maybe one or two more birdies Shane would not go amiss. But 1 under par, that's where Rory McIlroy is at the moment. He's playing the 17th and he is 1 under par, so very much all to play for there. But Shane Lowry, I would suggest, is very, very much certainly is definitely in contention there. 4 under par, 4 shots off the lead as we speak, but plenty of holes left to go in his third round. We will be back with Seamus very shortly indeed for an update, but let's go down the road to the Curra, and the Railway Stakes has gone to number 2, trained by Michael O'Callaghan and Oisín Murphy, doing the steering for Celeron at 7-2, the winner, number 2, and second number 7, Tribeca for Colin Keane, coming in at a price of 17-2.

0: Huge year for Aswad back in 1988. That got to number one in the days, as I say, when number ones meant so much. That was Don't Turn Around. Bryson DeChambeau was penalised 2 shots last night, but he's dropped back now to 4 under par. He's played 3 holes of his round this afternoon. That puts him at 4 off the lead. Ryan Fox and Lucas Herbert, both of those on 8 under par. Shane Lowry is -4 after 9. And Rory McIlroy's picked up a birdie. Wow, he's gone to 2 under par. And he's playing the 17s. All right then, Seamus, let's get the latest from yourself. Delayed start to Moorfield and Nace. So what have you got, about 16 minutes gone?
1: Yeah, 17 on the clock here now, Robbie. It's double scores. Moorfield 6 points, Nace 3. It was two pointers for Moorfield inside the opening 8 minutes as Moorfield break forward again with an opportunity, but it's gone wide. But yeah, two pointers for Moorfield inside the opening 8 minutes. Mark Murray with a 2-pointer free before Evan O'Brien kicked a wonderful 2-pointer from distance. And then Nace got into the game and Paul McDermott, the midfielder, got through and fisted over the bar before in the 9th minute, and 2 minutes later it was the turn of Kevin Cummins after the same man, Paul McDermott, was fouled as he bore down in goals, and Cummins made no mistake to tap it over left footed to leave it 4-2. But then for the third time, Anthony Durney from just about the 45 metre line curled over a beautiful 2-pointer for Moorfield, their third of the game. They've hit 3 2-pointers in the opening 13 minutes, but the last score was for a breach when Moorfield didn't have the 3 required players back, and Kieran Dyle was presented with an easy free for the Nace men to tap it over to leave it 6-3. It's a lot of probing and probing from both sides, trying to break inside the defence to get scores, but Murphy or Nace on the attack again, and an opportunity there for them to tap over a 4 point of the afternoon. It's come from the wing half forward Liam O'Connor, so it's now 4 points to Nace, 6 points to Moorfield, with just 18 minutes gone in the opening half. Liam,
0: thank you very much indeed, Seamus. And just to let you know that Jackson Suber, who had a great round on Thursday at the Open, has now had a birdie, and he has gone to 7 under par, 1 shot off the leaders Ryan Fox and Lucas Herbert.

0: Great Adele there, and Water Under the Bridge. More music, Sports Beat here on KFM. I want to say a very special good afternoon to, well, we all know that she is a superstar, and that is Dieran Lanigan. Hello to you, Dieran. And indeed, the coach, Lorraine McIntyre, both superstars at Selbridge. They're heading to the celebratory barbecue for the under-16 LGFA team, who won the under-16 All-Ireland A final last Wednesday. Well done, everybody there, and congratulations to all involved. And then please enjoy the celebrations, everybody. Special, as I say, the superstar, Dieran Lanigan, and coach Lorraine McIntyre, and everybody connected with the Selbridge under-16 LGFA team. They won the under-16 All-Ireland A final last Wednesday. Well done to all of you indeed. It is Sports Beat on this Saturday afternoon, and just again, loads of people texting in. How's the golf going? How's Shane doing? How's Rory doing? That sort of stuff. So delighted to bring you the updates on that. And just to let you know, now I will tell you now the full leaderboard, well, we can just call it up here now. And isn't it funny when you're looking for something on the computer, on the internet, and you press the button and it doesn't work when you need it to work? Anyway, we gave it up, put a few bob in the machine there. Ryan Fox and Lucas Herbert, both 8 under par. Sam Burns has now moved to 7 under par to join Super as well on 7 under par. Siwoo Kim and Tommy Fleetwood top on 6 under par alongside Cameron Young. Scotty Scheffler 5 under, and let's see, has Shane picked up anything else? Shane Lowry is 4 under after 9, so he's well in there indeed. So keep her steady, Shane, and we'll keep you posted on that. He's playing the 10th, Shane Lowry, on 4 under par. Rory McIlroy is now 2 under, playing the 18th.
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0: Can you imagine walking down in Kilkenny on a Monday afternoon and everywhere packed with people having pints because the weather's so gorgeous, and you hear that song coming out from a bar. A bar song, that is Shaboozy. Yummy, yummy, yummy. Now, the Oaks is upcoming, folks. It is the big one of the day, the Group 1. There's lots of group races at the Curragh this weekend, but the Judgment Irish Oaks is coming up in about 2 minutes' time. And before we get to the football, Seamus, I don't want to land you in on this one, but what are your thoughts on the Oaks just down the road from us and just down the road from you as well?
1: Yeah, absolutely. Robbie, it's an interesting Oaks. I suppose the absence of Thundering On leaves it, a little bit up in the air. My own personal feeling would be maybe Amelia Earhart for Aidan O'Brien and Ryan Moore, but I wouldn't be surprised if there was a surprise on the cards before the result comes in shortly. But decent race, but wonderful afternoon and great conditions, I suppose, for the want of a better word.
0: Absolutely,
1: It's passed the car a few times during the week, plenty of water, so no excuses.
0: Yeah, there's all that stuff. Did you water the track? No. And everyone's given out. The one I like, to be honest with you, Seamus, and we'd see it now in a few moments' time, is Jim Bulger's Sporran Nua. I'm just throwing it out there. Three races so far, three runs and three victories. So who knows? But that's the one I fancy. Now, I don't have any interest in it, unfortunately, but we'll see. In the meantime, Seamus, how are you getting on at your match?
1: Yeah, half-time whistle has gone here, and it's Moorfield to lead by 11 points to 9 at the half-time break, and it's been a hugely entertaining opening half, and I suppose Moorfield's opening half coincides with, I think, 1, 2, 3, 4, 5 two-pointers in that opening half, and one point from Tommy Rooney in the 22nd minute, the only single point for them in the afternoon. But it was Moorfield who opened the scoring in the third minute when Mark Murray converted a two-pointer free, and Evan O'Brien repeated a two-pointer from play in the 8th minute before Mace got on the scoreboard 9 minutes in. Midfielder Paul McDermott has been having a really influential game. He popped over a point with a fist, and Kevin Cummins then added a free after McDermott had been fouled in the 11th minute. But Moorfield were back at the front foot again, and this time it was Anthony Durney with a two-pointer from play to leave it 6 points to 2. But then four scores in a row for Moorfield. Kieran Doyle, the corner forward, tapped over an easy 13-metre free after Moorfield had been penalised for a three-up infringement. Liam O'Connor popped over a fourth point, and then points from Dial and Paul McDermott again, both from play, had the sides level on 20 minutes. But then Moorfield moved 5 points in front, and Aaron Masterson kicked the ball from about 45 metres out that bounced in front of the Naas goalkeeper Luke Mullins and bounced over the bar, and it was a two-pointer for Moorfield. Rooney got that point then to move them three in front in the 22nd minute before Aaron Masterson made sure, although the first one was fortuitous, this one was from all of about 60 metres, and he's been renowned for them throughout championship games and league games throughout this last couple of seasons. He pushed Moorfield in front with their fifth two-pointer, his second with 6 minutes to go to the break. But Luke Mullins then won a free from Naas outside the 45-metre line, and he came forward, and the big boot that the Naas goalkeeper has, he made no mistake to reduce the gap back to three, and right at the death, it was that man Paul McDermott with his third point of the half, the Naas midfielder getting forward, coming in at a tight angle, shot it between the posts and to leave two between the sides. So it's set up for an entertaining second half. Moorfield will have to face into that stiffish breeze playing into the town end here. It's probably set up for an opportunity for Naas maybe to get a couple of those two-pointers in the second half. Naas have started without Derek Kerwin, Derek Gearn, and also Alex and Elliot Burns, so they have a bit of strength and depth on the sideline before the second half should start, or throughout that second half. But all to play for here, Robbie. 11 points Moorfield, 9 points to Naas at the halftime break.
0: Great stuff, Seamus, thank you as always. Bad news, Shane Lowry has dropped a shot on the 10th. He's back to 3 under par, first drop shot of the day, and he's at level par indeed for the day now. He started out at 3 under, and he's back to 3 three under. Lucas Herbert has dropped a shot on his third hole and he is back to seven under, which means that Ryan Fox is the outright leader after shooting a 62 earlier on today. So he's leading on eight under par on his own, yo, and one shot clear of the field. But unfortunately, that bogey there for Shane Lowry at the 10th, back to three under par. And Rory McIlroy shot a 69 today, and he has finished at two under for the tournament. Bit too far back, Roars, I'm afraid.

Always a great Irish classic indeed, isn't it? The music of the Hothouse Flowers on Sports Beat. And that is Don't Go. Right then, the Oaks, the Judmont Irish Oaks, the Group 1, has just finished victory to number 7, Joanna Walsh, for Dylan Brown McMonagall and trainer Joseph O'Brien at a price of 7-2. Second, number 6, Inish Moore for Oisín Murphy at 11-2. And third, number 9, my one, and I didn't, thankfully I didn't do it, but might have been able to do it each way. Third, number 9, Sparra Nua for Jim Bulger and Declan McDonough coming in at a price of 8-1. The winner of the Oaks, Joanna Walsh at 7-2.

0: summer long they were smoking funny things. What do they mean? What does that mean? In a sports beat here on KFM, the music of Kid Rock.
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5: In Ishka Aaron, Tomijig Laren Taraila, Huskradua Yenever, Lenra Ishkana Heron, Kunsalahra Ishka Todlan, Savalcha, Agus Untiafa Hintu. 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Is Fajer Claru Egwater Pungai. Ishka Aaron. Shervishi Ishka Asalahar the Aaron.
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0: They were good on their day, weren't they? They're still going, but we haven't heard much from them recently. The music of the Lighthouse Family on KFM Sports Beat. And that's Hi. All right, then, let's go back to Seamus and see how they're going in that second half. It is the meeting of Moorfield and Naas. How are you getting on, Seamus?
1: Yeah, all good, Robbie. We're 6 minutes into the second half, and it's all square here at the moment. Moorfield 13 points, Naas 13 points. It's been a bright enough start to the second half, and Moorfield did extend that lead out to 3 points when Mark Murray converted a free in the 32nd minute, but then Mark Maguire got forward from corner back for the Naas men to pop over a point, and then it was... Alex Byrne, who had come onto the field at the half-time break, replacing Brian Steins, the wing half-forward. He got a two-pointer free to level up scores at 12 points each after 34 minutes. Moorfield broke up the field, and as I said, it's been an open few minutes to the second half, and Kevin Murnahan got onto a breaking ball, and he popped over Moorfield's 13 points of the afternoon to level it, to put them back in a point in front. But two quick scores there from the Naas men. I think the first one, as we were talking, came from maybe Liam O'Connor, but the second one was a two-pointer from the boot of Kevin Cummins, and now it's Moorfield 15 points to 13 for Moorfield. Moorfield breaking forward again here with an opportunity for a score. It's into the hands of the wing half forward there, Owen Meehan, turning on his left foot, swinging it between the posts, and Moorfield back to within a point again. So it's been all goal here at the start of the second half, but it's now 15 points to Naas, 14 points to Moorfield.
0: Well, thanks a lot, Seamus. Still very, very much all to play for there.

0: stuff indeed, the music of the Coronas on KFM, and that is Addicted to Progress. Bad news coming in. Shane Larry has dropped another shot on the par 3 12th. That's another bogey. He bogeyed the 10th. He's now back at 2 under, 6 off the lead.
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6: At 5, good evening, I'm Tina Gates. Hundreds of people turned out in Cork today for a protest against the redevelopment of the former Bessborough mother and baby home. Survivors of the home were among those addressing the crowd, calling for the construction of over 100 apartments on the site to be blocked. Taoiseach Micheál Martin has asked Cork City Council to engage with the landowners and explore all future options, and Taoiseach Simon Harris thinks the site should be preserved.
7: This is an extraordinarily sensitive site. I want to see the right thing done here. So I welcome the fact that that engagement will now take place with Cork City Council. I look forward to following that engagement closely, helping in any way that I can. The right thing must happen here.
6: Gardaí have arrested a second man in connection with the murder of Anthony Long in West Dublin. The 41-year-old died following an alleged assault 2 weeks ago, David Seagrave reports.
8: Mr. Long was left in critical condition following the incident at Parslickstown Drive in Mulhuddart in the early hours of the 3rd of July. He was taken to hospital and died of his injuries there 2 days later. A second man aged in his 20s has now been arrested in relation to the investigation after a man appeared in court charged with murder earlier this week. He's being held at a Garda station in West Dublin, where he can be held for up to 24 hours. Gardaí say their investigation is ongoing.
6: There are calls for stronger roads policing following more fatal crashes this week. 100 people have died on Irish roads so far this year, a 10% increase on last year. Vice President of the Irish Road Victims Association, Leo Legio, says deaths are preventable.
9: We need stronger enforcement from the Garda, roads policing, quick implementation of proven safety measures, and we need road safety to become a genuine national priority rather than something we only talk about. Like 100 lives lost, it's not inevitable. These deaths are preventable. The question isn't whether we know what to do, it's whether we have the determination to do it before another family loses another, gets that knock on the door.
6: Iran has suspended its preliminary peace agreement with the US in response to a series of American attacks over the last week. Tehran responded overnight by launching attacks on its neighbours in the Gulf. Donald Trump has already said the ceasefire is over. Adam Parsons is in the Middle East. He says the possibility of peace talks resuming looks very slim.
10: Even the Pakistani mediators, who have been beacons of sort of optimism throughout this mediation process, I think are beginning to lose faith that it can be resurrected.
6: Data centres across the country are using almost 5 million litres of public water per day, according to new figures released by Ishka Aaron to the Irish Independent. The numbers have drawn criticism at a time when households in parts of the country are being asked to limit water usage due to reservoir shortages. Labour spokesperson on the environment, Kieran Hearn, says the government is laying out the red carpet for data centres.
11: We can already see the impact that this energy demand from data centres is having on household bills. We also know that it's impacting on our climate targets. The data centres use huge amounts of energy, much of which still comes from fossil fuel sources. And even with some of the new policies the government is bringing in relation to new data centre construction, they're still going to be really reliant on fossil fuels and will ultimately increase the country's reliance on oil and gas.
6: With the heat wave continuing, children are being reminded that water can be dangerous even on the hottest days. If you're heading to the beach, a lake or a river, always stay with a parent or trusted adult. Swim where lifeguards are on duty, never jump into water you don't know, and don't let your friends dare you into taking risks. Water Safety Ireland's Roger Sweeney is also urging parents to keep an eagle eye on their kids.
12: If you're bringing children, leave inflatable toys at home and put down the mobile phone. When you're around water, the children need your constant uninterrupted attention, not your phone.
6: And that's your latest news update at 4 minutes past five.
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0: KFM has been informed of the following deaths: Frank Yonke McCormack, Newbridge; Noel Soxy Connors, Strafan. The funeral arrangements are as follows: Frank Yonke McCormack, Highfield Estate, Newbridge; retired CQMS No. 1 Hospital Company, the Curragh Camp. Deeply regretted by his wife Rita, sons Peter, Francis, Sean and Alan; daughters Deirdre, Nolene, Lisa and Marita, an extended family. Reposing at Glennon's Funeral Home, 32 Main Street, Newbridge, on Monday from 5 p.m, concluding with prayers at 7. Removal from his residence on Tuesday morning to arrive at Kilvwira Church, Newbridge, for Requiem Mass at 10 a.m, followed by burial in St. Conlon's Cemetery, Newbridge. Funeral Mass will be live-streamed through the Kilvwira Church webstream. House private, please. Noel Soxy Connors Strafan, predeceased by his wife Pauline. Deeply regretted by his children Liz, Sharon, David, Noel and Matthew, brother and sisters and extended family. Reposing on Sunday from 2 p.m. to 5 p.m. at the Raymond Massey and Son Funeral Home, Thornhill, Maynooth Road, Selbridge. Removal on Monday to St. Bridget's Church, Strafan, arriving for 10 a.m. Mass. Funeral immediately afterwards to Strafan Cemetery. Souvenirs agus Siachán Dóibh. Obituary notice can be viewed on kfmradio.com. 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
0: All right, the weather for Leinster for tonight. Dry and largely clear tonight, though isolated mist patches will develop. Fresher than recent nights, with lowest temperatures of 9 to 13 degrees in a light northerly or variable breeze. It is Sportsbeat here in KFM. Let us go to Seamus now. Seamus, you are well into that second half. What is the latest?
15: Yeah, Robbie, we're into the closing 9 minutes of normal time here. Yeah, it's been a wonderful game. When you were last with us, Kieran Dylett levelled it up, but Kevin Cummins' two-pointer had pushed Nace into a 15-point to 13-point lead. But as soon as you went off air, Owen Meehan and Mark Murray with 2 points, one from play and a free from Murray, levelled it up at 15 each before Liam O'Connor went down the other end of the field to put Nace back in front, 16 points to 15. Points from Kevin Cummins and Kieran Dial made it a 3-point game as we closed in on the last quarter of it. But a wonderful score then from Moorfield, coming from the set-up play of Mark Dempsey. Got forward from full back position, set up Tommy McGrath off his right shoulder, and McGrath made no mistake as she shot low and hard from an angle past Luke Cummins, and we were level at 1-15 Moorfield, 18 points Nace. But then in the next 2 minutes, there was two scores there coming in from one from Neil Ahern, and then a Kieran Dial point from a free to leave it 20 points to 1-15. As we're just talking to you there, it's another point for Moorfield coming in on the left-hand side to leave it 20 points to 1-16. So a one-point game closing in the last 7 minutes here. So it's all to play for in the final of this Senior Football League Division 1 contest, the Hanlon Concrete sponsored Senior Football League. It's been a really good game between really two very good and committed sides this afternoon. Just 1 point in it, heading down the home stretch, Robbie. We'll get to the full time before it's over.
0: Great stuff, Seamus. Thank you.

Ah, great stuff indeed. What does it remind you of? Oh, the Gypsy Kings there and Bambaleo. Good news now. We gave you bad news about Shane Lowry just going into the news. But the good news is that he has picked up a birdie back to 300 par where he started out today. And he's now five off the pace. He's on 300. And let's see, is there any other changes? Cam Young, 700 par. Shane Lowry is at 300 par. And all going well. No great changes just at the moment indeed, but Shane back to where he was, just five off the pace now. Ryan Fox leading on 800 par, and then a group of players, Siwoo Kim, Sam Burns, Cam Young, Jackson Suber, Lucas Herbert, they're all on 700 par. Tommy Fleetwood is on 600 par, and Scotty Scheffler lurking as always, he's on 500 par alongside Bryson DeChambeau. So that's the update indeed on that. And if you weren't with us a little earlier on, Rory McIlroy. Rory finished on 2 under par. Yes, it was 2 under par. He did. Had a 69 this afternoon to finish on 2 under par.

Love that band indeed. That's one Republic and Stop and Stare. Very, very good band indeed. Love. I've seen them a few times in action indeed. It is Sports Beat here in KFM. Don't forget, tonight is the... I always think it's an awful match. The third place playoff. And it's France and England tonight. It kicks off at 10 o'clock. What does it mean? The players just want to get home. They want to get away from the whole thing indeed. And even the spectators, the supporters indeed, they just said, oh God, we were beaten. We're in the third place playoff. Anyway, that's on at 10 o'clock tonight. And of course, tomorrow is All-Ireland Hurling Final Day. And if you're joining us on your way up to Dublin already, if you're passing by us here and you're picking us up, hello. And hello to all the fans from Limerick and maybe the odd one picking us up in Galway as well. So the best of luck to everybody. Tomorrow afternoon promises to be a cracker. Limerick, of course, favourites, and Galway coming into a young team in the main. They have a great chance, and lots of people. I heard Michael Deignan on the radio the other day actually tipping Galway to win. So who knows? We'll see. And I'm looking forward to it indeed. Tomorrow afternoon, the All-Ireland Hurling Final. One of the great days in Irish sport. Now, the 10 past five of the Curragh has gone to number one, Genchev, for Colin Keane and Gerald Lyons, 100-30. And horse number three, second, You Say Nothing At All, and you say it best, You Say Nothing At All, Dylan Brown, Mike Monagle and Joseph O'Brien. They won the Oaks about a half an hour, 40 minutes ago with Joanna Walsh at 7-2, but second in the 5-10 there. All right then, let us press this button.

0: like that a lot indeed. That is Florence Road and Hanging Out to Dry. KFM Sports Beat. Now, Seamus is back with us. Seamus, it was tight when we were last with you, but it must be over or thereabouts now, is it?
1: Yeah, final whistle has gone here, Robbie, in Cedar St. Conda's Park, and it's Nace who've edged out Moorfield on a 24 points to 117 scoreline, but it was 4 points in the end, but it was so much closer than that, because Moorfield really put it up to Nace over the second half. It was Moorfield who led 11 points to 9 at the halftime break, courtesy of 5 2-pointers. Mark Murray, Evan O'Brien, Anthony Durney, and 2 from Aaron Masterson put them 2 ahead. They went 3 ahead early minutes of the second half, and the sides were level at 13 points each, 14 points each, 15 points each, and the last time you were with us, Tommy McGrath had gold for Moorfield in the 48 minutes to level it up at 18 points to 115, and it was tight from there right through to the bitter end. Neil Hernan, Connor Dyle, or Kieran Dyle hit 2 points for a 2-point advantage to Nace, but Jacko Butler from full forward and Evan O'Brien with 2 in return, and again we were level as we headed into the closing 6 minutes of normal time. But Moorfield on occasions had chances and maybe shot themselves in the foot a little bit when they turned over possession, and it was Nace who took advantage of that. Kevin Cummins getting on one of those, ran down the field 40 metres and popped it over the bar to leave it 21 points to 117 with 3 minutes to go. Then Kieran Dyle with a free which came courtesy of something that possibly was set on the sideline. The referee brought the ball forward to the 20 metre line, and Dyle popped it over the bar. And then Derek Kerwin, who had come in as a late substitute with 3 minutes to go, he got 2 points, one from a free outside the 35, but 35 metres out, and then he fisted over an effort coming in off from the end line right at the very death in 4 minutes of injury time to see out that 24 points to 117 victory for the Nace men. Tight game, a really, really good game from both sides, and Moorfield will probably think that this was one that got away from them, because they certainly did have opportunities. But it's Nace who pick up the Hanlon Concrete Senior Football League Division 1 title, and I think that's possibly 5 in a row for them and of league titles, but they'll be delighted they've got out of here with the victory. So it's Nace are the champions, 24 points to 117. Robbie, as we hand back to you in studio.
0: Absolutely, and earlier on Seamus in the Division 2 final, victory for Allenwood.
1: That's correct, yeah, one out in the scoreline of 124 to 4-9, and it was again a really, really good game, but an unfortunate afternoon from Leixlip, because they lost 3 of their main players, Jack Travers at full back, Tommy Muley from midfield, and then Ronan Fitzsimons from wing half back. 2 bad shoulder injuries and possibly a bad knee injury for Fitzsimons, and we wish them all the best as we head towards Championship football. Those 3 guys certainly won't want to be missing out to be part of their club's Leixlip's season, but yeah, we wish them the best of luck. But a wonderful afternoon of football here. Nace and Moorfield playing out a really good Division 1 final, and Allenwood and Leixlip entertaining us at 2 o'clock this afternoon in again another really good game.
0: Great stuff, Seamus, great to talk to you as always. Safe home, and if you're stopping anywhere later on for a wee drop or two, enjoy as well, but safe home and the driving as well, Seamus. Thank you very much indeed for that. Now, earlier on today in the All-Ireland Premier Junior Camogie semi-final, not such good news for Kildare, because they were beaten by Cavan on a scoreline of 2-12 to 1-9.

0: Well, they were certainly very big back in the day. Good while now, though, isn't it, really? That is Hercule 100 and Fantastic Day here on Sports Beat. Now, Sam Burns has gone into the lead. He's gone to 9 under par. He's played 8 of his third round at the Open at Royal Birkdale Golf Club. Sam Burns from the States, 9 under par. Ryan Fox earlier on had a 62. He is sharing second place alongside Siwoo Kim and Lucas Herbert. Both of those out on the course. Tommy Fleetwood, Cam Young and Jackson Suber are back on 7 under par. But good news indeed this time round. Excuse me, Shane Lowry's got another birdie and he's gone to 4 under par after 14. So he's in joint 13th at the moment. Sharing that. Now there's a lot of players on 13th as well, in 13th place as well. But he's 5 off the lead. Sam Burns leading on 9. Shane Lowry, yes, just confirmed he's gone to 4 under par after 14. And a little earlier on, Rory McIlroy shot a 69, his third round, and he is back at 2 under par. So as it stands at the moment, he's 7 off the lead, and whatever happens to Sam Burns, he could increase that lead or he could go back. Already in the clubhouse from earlier on with that great brilliant 62 is Ryan Fox. So one way or the other, Rory McIlroy will certainly be at least 6 shots off the pace going into the final round tomorrow. He's come from that behind before, that many shots behind before, but I don't think so.
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0: I tell you one thing, 50,000 last Saturday night and another 50,000 last Sunday night at the Aviva Stadium. He's doing something very, very right indeed, and a very appropriate song, very appropriate title indeed for that weekend, last weekend indeed. 100,000 people through the turnstile. That was Dermot Kennedy here on KFM. All right then, let us go now back to Royal Birkdale, and Dennis Kirwan joins us. Shane Lowry, first of all, has picked, is he gone to 4 under par now, Dennis?
1: He has, Robbie, a resilient performance by Shane. He birdied the third hole today, and basically he was, you know, followed up with a set of straight pars. He was out in 13-3, 1 under, but then he got back on the 10th and the 12th, a couple of bogeys there, and you were thinking that may well have put him into reverse, but quite the opposite, in fact. He's come back strong with birdies at 13 and 14, and he's just parred the tricky 15th hole. So Shane currently on 4 under, Robbie, and that's now just knocked off the lead.
0: Yeah, and Sam Burns is now setting the pace.

0: example, lifting the Claret Jug. Of course, the son of Grant Fox, the great New Zealander rugby player, and Lucas Herbert, the overnight leader, is also an 8-under. So there's four of them on 8-under, and then you have the local boy, Tommy Fleetwood, who's picked up three shots today, Robbie. He's on 7-under, alongside Cameron Young and Jackson Silver, the guy who had only picked up Lynx Golf last Monday. So it's a fairly stacked leaderboard, and you've got Scotty Scheffler and Bryson DeChambeau lurking on 5-under as well.
1: Yeah. Now, you mentioned Bryson DeChambeau, and a lot of people who follow the golf, of course, will know that he was deducted two shots last night by the rules officials, and there's been a lot of controversy about it. Clearly visual on television, it was picked up on camera, and he was docked two shots. But Rory McIlroy, Dennis, has come out this afternoon, stirring it up a little bit. I don't think he's too fond of Bryson DeChambeau.
0: No, it was quite extraordinary. He really took the pin out of the grenade and threw it under the table, Robbie, because he came out and said he doesn't like Bryson DeChambeau, and he says he's held the game to ransom with his actions last night, and he said everything he does is performative. So, you know, don't hold back, Rory. Tell us what you really think, and that's exactly what he's done.
1: And Dennis, you very kindly have sent us exactly what Rory said, so we'll play it now, and might get a quick comment from you afterwards. This is what Rory said. Was this at a press conference this afternoon, or a general press conference?
0: Yeah, I was in the mix zone actually afterwards in response to a question from RTE's Greg Allen.
1: Okay.
0: And essentially he let loose.
2: So I was watching it live. I was up in the players' lounge watching it with a few other players. And as soon as he made the step into the ball, we all sort of looked at each other and were like, that didn't seem right. And then when I heard that he was called in by the rules officials, I think it was pretty obvious for why. I think there's no doubt that he improved the line of his backswing. So, you know, and again, it's like whether it was careless or whether it was intentional, I don't think it matters. Hopefully it was careless. But I think the two-shot penalty was justified for sure. I won't pretend to be up here and defend Bryson. I'm not particularly fond of him. I think a lot of it's performative. I think a lot of it's for attention. And yeah, you know, to hold the tournament hostage like that and have all of us, volunteers, players, everyone waiting on him to depart, I didn't feel like it was a great look. Look, he's going to say, again, I'm not in his mind, I'm not in his, but it didn't look good.
1: It certainly did not look good, Dennis. But you're right, actually, there, he was not holding back in any shape.
0: No, double barrel, Robbie. He certainly. And in fairness to Rory, what you see is what you get in a lot of cases with Rory McIlroy. If he has something to say, he'll say it. And you know, he obviously felt strongly enough to be as critical as he was. And you know, some people are saying, "Oh, maybe it was a harsh penalty." I don't think it was a harsh penalty. You played the game. I played the game. Anybody who plays the game knows that it's self-policing. And you know, you cannot improve your lie, and there's absolutely no doubt in my mind in that situation that the lie was improved. Now, whether it was intentional or otherwise, the reality was that there was a rules infringement, and I think he correctly got the penalty. But I think it was the petulance afterward that Rory didn't like.
1: Yeah, oh, 100%. I saw it last night, Dennis. Now, if you said to me, 1-on-1 equals golf, I wouldn't understand that. Now, what I mean by that is, when people start to show me swing movements and swingometers and all that kind of stuff, I just can't follow it, because you know how good I am and bad really at golf. But the point that I like the game, but the point that I'm trying to make is that when they were explaining it, the reasoning perhaps behind the improvement of the lie and how his swing would be affected if his line was improved, I certainly got the feeling that there's no doubt about it, that there was a certain improvement, whether it was intentional or otherwise. We leave that to the gods. I don't think Rory's in any way too minded about how it was. Do you, Dennis?
0: No, absolutely. I think everybody feels as though there definitely was an infringement. And, you know, the reality is it happened to Shane Lowry last year as well, Robbie, where the ball moved imperceptibly on address, and it was only 1,000 frames per second camera that picked it up.
1: Yeah.
0: But he gracefully accepted the two-shot penalty. And, you know, if the rules officials say you've broken the rules and there's a two-shot penalty, you know, it's incumbent upon you to accept that, because, you know, they're not going to penalise you unless there was an absolute, almost with certainty, that you know you actually have broken the rules. And I think the manner in which he effectively threw the ties out of the pram afterwards is what's led to today's criticism.
1: Yeah, absolutely. And you could see it even from afar, the rules officials in the area with him, and DeChambeau's hands going up all

0: over the place and moving away, going back to the rules officials. He was petulant about it, no doubt. Dennis, listen, thank you very much for that, and enjoy the rest of it. It's building up nicely. I think you could be right about a Ben Curtis or that type of player winning the Open, because it's very much all to play for.
1: It is, there's no doubt. It's a totally stacked leaderboard, Robbie. Like, at present, just looking down, you know, all of the five unders, like, there's 12 players within three shots of the lead, and if you go down even further, there's currently 20 players within four shots of the lead. Mm. So, you know, they all have a chance, absolutely 100%, of winning the Open tomorrow. If somebody comes out of the pack with a similar round to the round that Ryan Fox had today, they could, you know, claim the claret jug. So, a very exciting evening ahead, and I think tomorrow is going to be an absolutely cracking final day, and who knows, perhaps Tommy Fleetwood could win it, or Shane Lowry for that matter. But Tommy Fleetwood would be a very, very popular winner. He's a local boy here in Southport, and if he was to win the Open, I think it would bring the house down. But don't rule out Shane, as I say. If he makes a birdie on the par 5 and gets to within 3 or 4, he'll have the bit between his teeth coming into tomorrow's final round, Robbie.
0: Brilliant. Dennis, thank you very much for everything this afternoon, and continued success with that. Dennis Kerwin. Thanks a lot, Dennis.
1: Thank you, Robbie.

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new favourite singer of all time. No, she's not. But I love her voice, Ella Langley. Of course, that is called Choosing Texas. Thank you very much for choosing KFM. Now, I just didn't give you the rugby, the Six Nations matches, the results. Earlier on today, New Zealand defeated Ireland by 40 points to 21. It finished France 42, Japan 15. It finished Australia 57. Italy 10. It finished Scotland 33, Fiji 17. The latest score, South Africa 26, Wales 0. And the last match in that Nations Championship, the League of Nations, the Nations Championship, is Argentina against England. And that starts tonight at 10 past 8. That's the latest there from the rugby. It is Cave. My golly, would you believe who's coming back?

0: Epic moment for Mark Morrison, his big musically, his moment of fame indeed. That was Return of the Mac. Just to tidy up the final result from the Curragh today, 9 races all told this afternoon. The 545 is a brilliant name for a horse. It's been won by number 12, Mary Shoelaces, 22-1. Second, 10, Harry's Hill at 11-1. And third, number 1, Namid, coming in at a price of 9-1. Alan Wood defeated Leek Slip today, and Nace defeated Moorfield in the Division 2 and Division 1 finals this afternoon. Thank you for your company. Good man yourself, Shane. Best of luck to you. I hope you do well. And this is Robbie Irwin wishing you well. I shall see you next weekend on Sportsbeat.
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3: The Department of Defence wishes to announce that from 23:59 hours on the 22nd of July until 23:59 hours on the 23rd of July 2026, there will be detours in operation in the Curragh County Kildare due to the annual military perambulation of state lands. Expect delays at peak times.
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6: At 6, good evening, I'm Tina Gates. Hundreds of people turned out in Cork today for a protest against the redevelopment of the former Bessborough mother and baby home. Survivors of the home were among those who addressed the crowd, calling for the construction of over 100 apartments on the site to be blocked. Taoiseach Micheál Martin has asked Cork City Council to engage with the landowners and explore all future options. Taoiseach Simon Harris thinks the site should be preserved.
7: This is an extraordinarily sensitive site. And I want to see the right thing done here. So I welcome the fact that that engagement will now take place with Cork City Council. I look forward to following that engagement closely, helping in any way that I can. The right thing must happen here.
6: Iran has suspended its preliminary peace agreement with the US following a week of American airstrikes. Donald Trump says the ceasefire is over, and reporter Adam Parsons, who's in the Middle East, says the possibility of peace talks resuming looks very slim.
8: Even the Pakistani mediators who have been beacons of sort of optimism throughout this mediation process, I think are beginning to lose faith that it can be resurrected.
6: Ministers are meeting next week to discuss safety concerns around e-scooters. The Taoiseach, Taoiseach and Justice Minister will meet with the Garda Commissioner on Monday to discuss the rising number of incidents. Children's Health Ireland says 40 children have been admitted with a brain injury in the past 2 years due to an e-scooter crash. Paris-based journalist Elaine Cobb says authorities there are promoting bicycles as a safer alternative to battery-powered scooters.
9: When they were discussing the whole ban, and they said, seriously, if you're making room on all these cycle lanes that people are paying for on the basis that we want Parisians to be more active, then why are we giving space to e-scooters where nobody's active? So there was a big push for the bicycles, and in fact some of the companies doing e-scooters for hire also have bicycles for hire, and there's been a huge jump in that.
6: The number of lives lost on the road so far this year has reached 100. This represents a 10% increase on the number of road deaths in the same period last year. Vice President of the Irish Road Victims Association, Leo Ligio, says increased safety measures aren't being implemented quickly enough.
10: These strategies, as they have it, they're no good if they're not going to implement them. It's going to take years to implement. Like, there's 100 people dead already. We're heading for 200 this year. And by the time they have this implemented, there could be another 200 next year or the year after. Like, to have all these measures, they've all proved these measures have all been proven to work in other countries. Why is it taking so long for us to implement them here as well?
6: There have been renewed calls for the government to pause the building of data centres. Ishka Aaron figures reveal 51 data centres across the country are using almost 5 million litres of water a day. That comes amid a hosepipe ban for parts of the country where people are being urged to conserve water. Labour spokesperson on the environment, Ciarán Ahern, says there needs to be more assessment of data centres' impacts.
11: Last month in the Dáil, the Labour Party put forward a motion calling for a pause on the construction of new data centres to achieve some degree of fairness for households and for families. We know that data centres have a role in the economy, but how many will ever be enough for this government? We want to see a proper cost-benefit analysis done of their full impacts on household bills, on our energy usage, water usage, and on our climate targets.
6: With the heatwave continuing, children are being reminded that water can be dangerous even on the hottest of days. If you're heading to the beach, a lake or a river, always stay with a parent or a trusted adult. Swim where lifeguards are on duty. Never jump into water you don't know. And don't let your friends dare you into taking risks. Water Safety Ireland's Roger Sweeney is also urging parents to keep an eagle eye on their kids.
12: If you're bringing children, leave inflatable toys at home and put down the mobile phone. When you're around water, the children need your constant uninterrupted attention, not your phone.
6: And that's your latest news update at 4 minutes past six.
13: And in sport, Kerry have been handed a massive boost ahead of the men's All-Ireland football final against Mayo next weekend. Captain Paul Ganey has declared himself fit for the decider at HQ. He missed the semi-final win over Dublin last weekend with a calf strain, but Ganey says he's good to go.
14: I learned from last year where I made myself available in a quarter-final and I wasn't fully right. And then because I didn't give it the rest, I was probably in the same place for a semi-final. And then unfortunately in the same place for a final. That hurt last year, so I just said I'd give myself every chance. Thankfully, the boys got the job done and I'm in position now.
13: Well, Galway have become the first team into the All-Ireland Ladies Football Final. They've convincingly beaten Armagh 21-8. Olivia Dively and Shauna Hines both notched up 4 points each. They await the winners of the Dublin and Kerry in the final. Kerry were 2-8-1-5 ahead of the break. Jaden Lucy and Saoirse O'Shea with the goals for Kerry. Orla Nolan got one in reply for the Dubs. In golf, there's now a four-way tie for the lead on day three of the Open Championship. Ryan Fox, Kim Wu, Sam Burns and Lucas Herbert lead on 8 under par. Shane Lowry is close to the end of his round on 4 under. In soccer, Argentina have reportedly been given the green light by the White House's World Cup Task Force to display their Falcons banner again if they win tomorrow's final. The team celebrations after beating England featured a banner backing Argentina's claim to the islands. FIFA is still assessing reports into the incident and has yet to decide whether any rules were breached. Argentina face Spain in tomorrow's World Cup final. Athletics, and Mark English has smashed his 800 metres personal best at the London Diamond League. The Donegal athlete clocked 1 minute 42.97 seconds to finish runner-up and break the 1 minute 43 second barrier for the first time. Sarah Healy claimed third in the 3,000 metres with a personal best. Orla Comerford won the women's para 100 metres. That's your latest news and sports update. I'm Daniel Pitcher. It's 6 minutes past six.

0: It's a Saturday evening from Kildare's KFM. How are you? We've got lots of good music for you over the next couple of hours, and a very good Saturday evening to you. Your more music favourites, lots of great songs coming up, including that one from Taylor Swift, which we've already done and dusted. It's our latest one from the Toy Story 5 album as well. Right, we got some Maroon 5 All About Sunday Morning. Actually, I'll tell you more about that in a few minutes time too. And we've also got to check in on the diary. We got music from the script as well.
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0: There is a little bit of the Fine Young Cannibals and their version of Suspicious Minds. We mentioned Maroon 5 and Sunday Morning was coming up. We just played it. And if you like Sunday Mornings here in Kildare's KFM, we start you off with part two of the Weekend Breakfast with Dave McGrath from 7 to 11. And that leads you nicely into Classic Gold Sunday with Rob Garvey. Also across the weekend, and including Sunday, the stuff going on within Kildare. Let's find out. Here's Ben.
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0: Rose Capaldi. Stay Love on Kildare's KFM. That's his current song on your number one radio station for this Saturday evening. Still lots of great music to come, including some Britney Spears. We'll try and get in some Take That as well. But in the meantime, let's find out what's happening on the job front across the county.
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always playing the very best of music through summertime here on Kildare's KFM, and we're very, very popular band. They are a very popular band, take that, and they always seem to get requested. And there's another one of those ones too, called Rule the World. Britney Spears, I'm going to tell you the year that was. It was actually written in 1997, so that's 29 years ago. Britney Spears released Baby One More Time. It was her first ever number one. Now you feel old, don't you? Time to play a little bit of Alone, hopefully or not. This is Heart, great song from the 1980s on Kildare's KFM.

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6: At 7, good evening, I'm Tina Gates. Iran's supreme leader claims US breaches of the framework for peace show Donald Trump's signature is worthless. In a written statement, Mojtaba Khamenei says the Iranian nation have unforgettable lessons for the violations. Washington and Tehran have exchanged strikes after the ceasefire agreement fell apart last week, raising fears of a return to all-out war. Middle East correspondent Adam Parsons says both sides have begun striking civilian infrastructure.
7: We have seen reports that the United States has hit a water plant in Iran, which feeds water to potentially tens of thousands of people. When you start hitting water plants and electricity plants, then there will be those, and there already are those, who say that that looks much more like an attack on the civilian infrastructure, and that goes into accusations of war crimes.
6: Hundreds of people protested in Cork today against plans to build 100 apartments on the site of the former Bessborough mother and baby home. Survivors have called for the proposals to be scrapped. Taoiseach Micheál Martin has asked Cork City Council to engage with the landowners, and Taoiseach Simon Harris says the site should be preserved. Ministers are meeting next week to discuss safety concerns around e-scooters. The Taoiseach, Taoiseach and Justice Minister will meet the Garda Commissioner on Monday to discuss the rising number of incidents. Children's Health Ireland says 40 children have been admitted with a brain injury in the past 2 years due to an e-scooter crash. Paris-based journalist Elaine Cobb says authorities there are promoting bicycles as a safer alternative to battery-powered scooters.
8: When they were discussing the whole ban, and they said, seriously, if you're making room on all these cycle lanes that people are paying for on the basis that we want Parisians to be more active, then why are we giving space to e-scooters where nobody's active? So there was a big push for the bicycles, and in fact some of the companies doing e-scooters for hire also have bicycles for hire, and there's been a huge jump in that.
6: The number of lives lost on roads so far this year has reached 100. It represents a 10% increase on the number of road deaths in the same period last year. Vice President of the Irish Road Victims Association, Leo Ligio, says increased safety measures aren't being implemented quickly enough.
9: These strategies that they have, they're no good if they're not going to implement them. It's going to take years to implement. Like, there's 100 people dead already. We're heading for 200 this year. And by the time they have this implemented, there could be another 200 next year or the year after. Like, to have all these measures, they've all proved, these measures have all been proven to work in other countries. Why is it taking so long for us to implement them here as well?
6: There have been renewed calls for the government to pause the building of data centres. Ishka Aran figures reveal that 51 data centres around the country are using almost 5 million litres of water a day. The figure comes amid a hosepipe ban for parts of the country where people are being urged to conserve water. Labour spokesperson on the environment, Ciarán Ahern, says there needs to be more assessment of data centre impacts.
10: Last month in the Dáil, the Labour Party put forward a motion calling for a
3: pause on the construction of new data centres to achieve some degree of fairness for households and for families. We know that data centres have a role in the economy, but how many will ever be enough for this government? We want to see a proper cost-benefit analysis done of their full impacts on household bills, on our energy usage, water usage, and on our climate targets.
6: With the heatwave continuing, children are being reminded that water can be dangerous even on the hottest days. If you're heading to the beach, a lake or a river this weekend, stay with a parent or trusted adult. Swim where lifeguards are on duty, never jump into water you don't know, and don't let your friends dare you into taking risks. Water Safety Ireland's Roger Sweeney is also urging parents to be sharp.
10: If you're bringing children, leave inflatable toys at home and put down the mobile phone. When you're around water, the children need your constant uninterrupted attention, not your phone.
6: And that's your latest news update at 4 minutes past seven.
11: And in sport, Kerry have been handed a massive boost ahead of the All-Ireland football final against Mayo next weekend. Captain Paul Gainey has been declared fit for the decider at HQ. He missed the semi-final win over Dublin last weekend with a calf strain, but Gainey says he's good to go.
12: I learned from last year where I made myself available in a quarter-final and I wasn't fully right. And then because I didn't give it the rest, I was probably in the same place for a semi-final and then unfortunately in the same place for a final. That hurt last year, so I just said I'd give myself every chance. Thankfully, the boys got the job done and I'm in position now.
11: Well, Galway will face Kerry in the All-Ireland Ladies Football Final. Earlier, Galway saw Fermat 21 points to 8. Olivia Dively and Shauna Hines both notched up 4 points each. Well, goals from Jaden Lucy and Siofra O'Shea have helped Kerry to a 2-16 to 1-9 win over Dublin in Thurles. In golf, there's now a two-way tie for the lead on day 3 of the Open Championship. Sam Burns and Lucas Herbert are the players to catch on 9 under par. Shane Lowry signed off for the 69 to lie 4 under Rory McIlroy's 2 under. In soccer, Argentina have reportedly been given the green light by the White House's World Cup Task Force to display their Falklands banner again if they win tomorrow's final. The team's celebrations after beating England featured a banner backing Argentina's claim to the islands. FIFA still assessing reports into the incident. Argentina will face Spain in tomorrow's World Cup final. And in athletics, Mark English has smashed his 800 metre personal best of the London Diamond League. The Donegal athlete clocked 1 minute 42.97 seconds to finish runner-up and break the 1 minute 43 second barrier for the first time. Sarah Healy claimed third in the 3000 metres with a personal best. Orla Comerford won the women's para 100 metres. That's your latest news and sports update. I'm Daniel Pitcher. The time is coming up to 6 minutes past 7.

Dracula. Yes, yes, yes, we know the song. And a little bit of a summer vibe to Bob Marley and the Wailers. And Could You Be Loved here in Kildare's KFM for a Saturday evening. I'm John. I hope you're all well.

0: Kildare's KFM, penultimate evening of the World Cup. It's the bronze medal game that'll be taking place this evening, and that's between England and France. The way it panned out, I think the best two teams made it to the final. As I've been saying on my 11-3 show during the week, England should have got there. They blew it, but Argentina just stepped it up. They ramped it up. And I have a good feeling tomorrow night they could very easily hold on to their world champion crown and win the World Cup. Although I think most people are probably hoping Spain does it. Right, that's coming up a little bit later on, the England-France game. Before all that, we're going to squeeze in some music from the Bee Gees. They're coming up too. And we got some Living in a Box as well.
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brilliant, absolutely brilliant, living in a box and room in your heart on Kildare's KFM Saturday evening. Your more music Saturday evening. 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Make sure you join Dave for the best of music from 7 in the morning.

0: Yeah, a little bit of Big Love and Fleetwood Mac from Tango in the Night on Kildare's KFM on your number one radio station, heading towards the 8 o'clock news. Here on Kildare's KFM, we're going to try and get in some Tracy Chapman. I know we've been playing Luke Combs' version of this song, but we're going to go back to the original. We'll do that for you next.
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1: York

something about the original. Although I have to say, Luke Combs' version is absolutely terrific as well. But we went back to Tracy Chapman's Fast Car here on Kildare's KFM for your More Music Saturday evening with me, John Dunn. So a couple of things to remind you about: your More Music Sports Beat on Sunday from 2 o'clock onwards. That's with Dermot. That's on the way tomorrow. Before all that, Rob Garvey will be bringing you the very best of music. And when I say the very best of music, it will be the very best of music for your More Music Classic Gold Sunday. He'll be kicking off with a little bit of Talking Heads. He's got the Troggs thrown in there as well as some Barry White and also some music from Michael Jackson, a nice summer favourite from him. That just gets you going in the first hour. Some Beatles and Bob Marley and the Wailers and some Prince and You Got the Look all lined up for you. That is tomorrow evening here on Kildare's... Sorry, it's not tomorrow evening. Tomorrow morning here on Kildare's KFM. And in the meantime, we're concentrating on more of your favourite music and it's all on the way.

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Remember when music mattered? When every song had soul, swagger, and something to say. From the timeless classics of the 60s.

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11: At 8, good evening, I'm Tina Gates. Iran's supreme leader claims US breaches of the framework for peace show Donald Trump's signature is worthless. In a written statement, Mojtaba Khamenei says the Iranian nation have unforgettable lessons for the violations. Washington and Tehran have exchanged strikes after the ceasefire agreement fell apart last week, raising fears of a return to all-out war. Middle East correspondent Adam Parsons says both sides have begun striking civilian infrastructure.
12: We have seen reports that the United States has hit a water plant in Iran, which feeds water to potentially tens of thousands of people. When you start hitting water plants and electricity plants, then there will be those, and there already are those, who say that that looks much more like an attack on the civilian infrastructure, and that goes into accusations of war crimes.
11: There have been renewed calls for the government to pause the building of data centres. Ishka Aaron figures reveal 51 data centres around the country are using almost 5 million litres of water a day, while a hose pipe ban is forcing parts of the country to conserve water. Labour spokesperson on the environment, Kieran Hearn, says there needs to be more assessment of data centres' impacts.
13: Last month in the Dáil, the Labour Party put forward a motion calling for a pause on the construction of new data centres to achieve some degree of fairness for households and for families. We know that data centres have a role in the economy, but how many will ever be enough for this government? We want to see a proper cost-benefit analysis done of their full impacts on household bills, on our energy usage, water usage, and on our climate targets.
11: Ministers are meeting next week to discuss safety concerns around e-scooters. The Taoiseach Tánaiste and Justice Minister will meet the Garda Commissioner on Monday to discuss the rising number of incidents. Children's Health Ireland says 40 children have been admitted with a brain injury in the past 2 years due to an e-scooter crash. Paris-based journalist Elaine Cobb says authorities there are promoting bicycles as a safer alternative.
14: When they were discussing the whole ban, and they said, seriously, if you're making room on all these cycles,
2: bicycle lanes that people are paying for on the basis that we want Parisians to be more active, then why are we giving space to e-scooters where nobody's active? So there was a big push for the bicycles. And in fact, some of the companies doing e-scooters for hire also have bicycles for hire. And there's been a huge jump in that.
11: The number of lives lost on the road so far this year has reached 100. This represents a 10% increase on the number of road deaths in the same period last year. Vice President of the Irish Road Victims Association, Leo Ligio, says increased safety measures are not being implemented quickly enough.
5: These strategies that they have, they're no good if they're not going to implement them. If it's going to take years to implement, like there's 100 people dead already. We're heading for 200 this year. And by the time they have this implemented, there could be another 200 next year or the year after. Like, to have all these measures developed, proved, these measures have all been proven to work in other countries. Why is it taking so long for us to implement them here as well?
11: Funeral arrangements have been announced for a County Louth couple who died in a road crash on Thursday. Robert and Kathleen Marks from Ballaghan near Greenore were killed in a collision on the R173. The couple will repose at their home this weekend before funeral mass on Monday at the Church of Our Lady Star of the Sea in Bower. This weekend we'll see the first ever back-to-back shows played at Slane Castle with country singer Luke Combs. Eddie Rowley, showbiz editor at the Sunday World, has been explaining how the North Carolina artist secured such a prestigious venue.
14: He has a track record, he has played Ireland, he's played the Three Arena, he loves Ireland and he loves the reaction that he gets here, so of course he was up for that. It's also historic in that it's the first back-to-back concert ever in Ireland. U2 played there in the past, two shows over two consecutive weekends, but this is the very first back-to-back show there, and it looks like that is going to be the model for Slane going forward.
11: And that's your latest news update at 4 minutes past eight.
15: And in sport, Kerry have been handed a massive boost ahead of the All-Ireland football final against Mayo at Croke Park next weekend. Captain Paul Gainey has declared himself fit for the decider at HQ. He missed the semi-final win over Dublin last weekend with a calf strain. While Galway will face Kerry in this year's All-Ireland Senior Ladies football final, Galway booked their place with a convincing 21-8 victory over Armagh. Kerry dethroned the defending champions Dublin with a comprehensive 216-19 win in Thurles. In golf, the American Sam Burns looks to take a two-shot lead into tomorrow's final day at the Open Championship at Royal Birkdale. He's 10 under par after a round of 65 today, while Ryan Fox and Woo Kim are second on 8 under. Shane Lowry's challenge will resume on 4 under par. Rory McIlroy playing for a decent finish goes from 2 under. In soccer, Argentina have reportedly been given the green light by the White House's World Cup Task Force to display their Falklands banner again if they win tomorrow's final. The team celebrations for beating England featured a banner backing Argentina's claim to the islands. FIFA is still assessing reports into the incident. Argentina will face Spain in tomorrow's World Cup final. At home, leaders Athlone Town remain top of the SSE Electricity Women's Premier Division after a 3-0 win over Bohemians this evening. Meanwhile, Sligo Rovers beat D&R Waves 3-1. Shamrock Rovers struck late to win 1-0 against Treaty United, and there was an 8-goal thriller as Piemont left Waterford with a 5-3 win. And in athletics, it was another impressive day for Irish athletes at the London Diamond League. Mark English finished second in the men's 800 metres after smashing his personal best with a time of 1 minute 42.97 seconds. Sarah Healy claimed third in the 3,000 metres in a new personal best. Orla Comerford won the women's para 100 metres. And that's your latest news and sports update. I'm Daniel Pitcher. The time is coming up to 6 minutes past 8.

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1: Newbury Domain is extremely important, not just to the community, it's actually important nationally and internationally, and I'll tell you why. 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
8: At 9, good evening, I'm Tina Gates. 2 American service personnel have been killed in Jordan. US Central Command says they died defending the country from Iranian ballistic missile and drone attacks. Another member of the armed forces is missing. Since the conflict began, 16 American service personnel have been killed and over 430 wounded. US correspondent David Blevins says Donald Trump will now be facing new questions about America's military objectives.
9: It appears to have shifted from Iran's nuclear capability to its military capability around the Strait of Hormuz. Progress isn't being made, and I think all of that means it is becoming increasingly difficult for President Trump to justify putting US personnel in harm's way.
8: Ishka Aaron insists data centres are not a major drain on Ireland's public water supply. It follows a report in the Irish Independent claiming data centres around the country use almost 5 million litres of water every day. Ishka Aaron says data centres actually account for less than 0.3% of the drinking water it supplies, with many using modern cooling systems that require less water or sourcing supplies from private wells and harvesting rainwater. The utility says it continues to monitor water use by all large customers and works with businesses, including data centre operators, to promote efficient and sustainable water use. The Gartha Commissioner and Government Ministers are meeting next week to examine a potential ban for e-scooters. The Taoiseach Tánaiste and Justice Minister will take part in the meeting on Monday. Children's Health Ireland's raising the alarm over a rising number of injuries they're seeing, with 40 children admitted with a brain injury in the past 2 years due to an e-scooter crash. Philip O'Connor, who's a journalist based in Sweden, explains how governments in Scandinavia are managing the risks around electric scooters.
10: Pretty much across the board in Scandinavia, the speed limit is 20 kilometres an hour. There are various limitations when it comes to helmets. Helmets are mandatory for kids under 15 in Sweden and Norway, but they're mandatory for all users in Denmark, which is interesting because Denmark, being the most southern of the Scandinavian countries, it's very much a bicycle dependent, particularly in Copenhagen. It's very much a bicycle dependent city and people are ready for those kinds of things.
8: Funeral arrangements have been announced for a County Louth couple who died in a road crash on Thursday. Robert and Kathleen Marks from Ballaghan near Granore were killed in a collision on the R173. The couple will repose at their home this weekend before funeral mass on Monday at the Church of Our Lady Star of the Sea in Boher. A man remains in Garda custody this evening after he was arrested in connection with the murder of Anthony Long in West Dublin. It's the second arrest made as part of a Garda investigation into the incident 2 weeks ago. The man, aged in his 20s, is being detained at a station in West Dublin where he can be held for up to 24 hours. Mr. Long was seriously assaulted at Parlickstown Drive in Mulhuddart and later died of his injuries. Earlier this week, another man appeared in court charged with his murder. Hundreds of people protested in Cork today against plans to build 100 apartments on the site of the former Bessborough mother and baby home. Survivors have called for the proposals to be scrapped. Taoiseach Micheál Martin has asked Cork City Council to engage with the landowners, and Taoiseach Simon Harris says the site should be preserved. And this weekend we'll see the first ever back-to-back shows played at Slane Castle with country singer Luke Combs. Eddie Rowley, showbiz editor of the Sunday World, explains how the North Carolina artist secured such a prestigious venue.
2: He has a track record, he has played Ireland, he's played the Three Arena, he loves Ireland and he loves the reaction that he gets here, so of course he was up for that. It's also historic in that it's the first back-to-back concert ever in Ireland. U2 played there in the past, two shows over two consecutive weekends, but this is the very first back-to-back show there, and it looks like that is going to be the model for Slane going forward.
8: And that's your latest news update at 4 minutes past nine.
11: And in sport, Kerry have received a timely boost ahead of next weekend's All-Ireland football final against Mayo. Captain Paul Gainey says he's fit and available after missing last weekend's semi-final victory over Dublin with a calf injury. The experienced forward is expected to return for the decider at Croke Park after coming through training, and Gainey is relishing next week's big day.
12: It's a huge honour, and hopefully there's a reward there at the end, and the boys give it everything next week and I give it everything, and if it comes out that it's not good enough, then so be it, but hopefully it will be.
11: Meanwhile, Galway will face Kerry in this year's All-Ireland Ladies Football Final. Galway booked their place with a convincing 21-8 victory over Armagh, with 10 different players getting on the score sheet. Earlier, Kerry dethroned the defending champions Dublin with a comprehensive 216-19 win in Thurles. In golf, the American Sam Burns takes a two-shot lead into tomorrow's final day at the Open Championship at Royal Birkdale. He's 10 under par after a round of 65 today, with Ryan Fox and Woo Kim second on 8 under. Shane Lowry's challenge will resume tomorrow from 4 under par. In soccer, Chelsea have agreed a €120 million deal to get Morgan Rodgers from Aston Villa. The attacking midfielder is expected to sign a 6-year contract at Stamford Bridge and is due to have a medical on Monday. At home, leaders Athlone Town remain top of the SSE Electricity Women's Premier Division after a 3-0 win over Bohemians this evening. Sligo Rovers beat DLR Waves by 3-1. Earlier in the afternoon, Shamrock Rovers struck late in a 1-0 win over Treaty United, while there was 8 goals shared as Piemont left Waterford with a 5-3 win. And in motorsports, championship leader Kimi Antonelli starts tomorrow's Belgian Grand Prix from pole. The Mercedes driver claimed his 6th pole of the season, with Max Verstappen lining up alongside him in the front row. George Russell starts in 3rd. And that's your latest news and sports update. I'm Daniel Pitcher. It's 6 minutes past 9.

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2: At 10, good evening, I'm Tina Gates. Two American service personnel have been killed in Jordan. U.S. Central Command says they died defending the country from Iranian ballistic missile and drone attacks. Another member of the armed forces is missing. Since the conflict began, 16 American service personnel have been killed and over 430 wounded. U.S. correspondent David Blevins says Donald Trump will now be facing new questions about America's military objective.
3: It appears to have shifted from Iran's nuclear capability to its military capability around the Strait of Hormuz. Progress isn't being made, and I think all of that means it is becoming increasingly difficult for President Trump to justify putting US personnel in harm's way.
2: Ishka Aaron insists data centres are not a major drain on Ireland's public water supply. It follows a report in the Irish Independent claiming data centres across the country use almost 5 million litres of water every day. Ishka Aaron says data centres actually account for less than 0.3% of the drinking water it supplies, with many using modern cooling systems that require less water or sourcing supplies from private wells and harvesting rainwater. The utility says it continues to monitor water usage by all large customers and works with businesses, including data center operators, to promote efficient water use. The Gaelic Commissioner and Government Ministers are meeting next week to examine a potential ban for e-scooters. The Taoiseach Tánaiste and Justice Minister will take part in the meeting on Monday. Children's Health Ireland is raising the alarm over a rising number of injuries they're seeing, with 40 children admitted with a brain injury in the past 2 years due to an e-scooter crash. Philip O'Connor, who's a journalist based in Sweden, has been explaining how governments in Scandinavia are managing the risks around electric scooters.
4: Pretty much across the board in Scandinavia, the speed limit is 20 kilometres an hour. There are various limitations when it comes to helmets. Helmets are mandatory for kids under 15 in Sweden and Norway, but they're mandatory for all users in Denmark, which is interesting because Denmark, being the most southern of the Scandinavian countries, it's very much a bicycle dependent, particularly in Copenhagen. It's very much a bicycle dependent city and people are ready for those kinds of things.
2: Campaigners are calling for the issue of road deaths to be treated as urgently as the issue of e-scooter accidents. The number of people killed and the country's roads has already hit 100. That's 10% more than in the same period in 2025. Vice President of the Irish Road Victims Association, Leo Legio, says political parties need to show more determination to combat the issue.
5: We've seen all the uproar and everything about the e-scooters lately. Why can't we have that same urgency? Like, from all political parties, it's across the board. But that same urgency, when 100 people have already lost on our roads, needs to happen as well. We need that the same determination, the tackle the speeding, the drink driving and the distraction, not wearing seatbelts. We need the same determination from all political parties to combat this.
2: Nature Minister Christopher O'Sullivan has praised Tesco for withdrawing disposable barbecues from sale across all of its stores in Ireland. The move follows a government request for retailers to stop selling the products because of the heightened risk of wildfires during the current hot, dry weather. Firefighters are continuing to tackle major blazes in Killarney and the Wicklow Mountains, with the Killarney fire believed to have been started by a disposable barbecue. The minister is urging other retailers to follow Tesco's lead and help reduce the risk of further fires. This weekend, we'll see the first ever back-to-back shows played at Slane Castle with country singer Luke Combs. Eddie Rowley, showbiz editor at the Sunday World, has been explaining how the North Carolina artist secured such a prestigious venue.
6: He has a track record. He has played Ireland. He's played the Three Arena. He loves Ireland and he loves the reaction that he gets here. So, of course, he was up for that. It's also historic in that it's the first back-to-back concert ever in Ireland. U2 played there in the past, two shows over two consecutive weekends, but this is the very first back-to-back show there, and it looks like that is going to be the model for Slane going forward.
2: And that's your latest news update at 4 minutes past 10.
7: And in sport, Rory McIlroy's accused Bryson DeChambeau of holding the Open hostage. The release of today's tee times were delayed while the American challenged a two-shot penalty. He was punished for inadvertently approving his swing path by treading on long grass and apparently threatened to quit the tournament. McIlroy wasn't amused.
8: I won't pretend to be up here and defend Bryson. I'm not particularly fond of him. I think a lot of it's performative. I think a lot of it's for attention. And yeah, you know, to hold the tournament hostage like that and have all of us, volunteers, players, everyone waiting on him to depart, I didn't feel like it was a great look.
7: Well, DeChambeau is four shots off the top of the leaderboard after the third round. McIlroy's four shots further back. It'll be Sam Burns that'll take a two-stroke lead into the final day on 10 under. In Gaelic games, Kerry have received a timely boost ahead of next weekend's All-Ireland football final against Mayo. Captain Paul Gainey says he's fit and available after missing last weekend's semi-final victory over Dublin with a calf injury. While Galway will face Kerry in this year's All-Ireland ladies football final, Galway booked their place with a convincing 21-8 victory over Armagh. Earlier, Kerry dethroned the defending champions Dublin with a comprehensive 216-19 win in Thurles. In soccer, Chelsea have agreed a €120 million euro deal to sign Morgan Rodgers from Aston Villa, with the attacking midfielder expected to sign a six-year contract to move to Stamford Bridge. In athletics, it was another impressive day for the Irish athletes at the London Diamond League, Mark English finishing second in the men's 800 metres after smashing his personal best with a time of 1:42.97. Sarah Healy claimed third in the 3,000 metres in a new personal best. And in motorsport, the championship leader Kimi Antonelli will start tomorrow's Belgian Grand Prix from pole position. The Mercedes driver claiming his sixth of the season, Max Verstappen, will go alongside him in the front row, with George Russell starting in third. And that's your latest news and sports update. I'm Daniel Pitcher. It's 6 minutes past the hour.

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Every Sunday at 11 a.m. KFM brings you 3 full hours of the soundtrack of your life. 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
2: At 11, good evening, I'm Tina Gates. Two American service personnel have been killed in Jordan. U.S. Central Command say they died defending the country from Iranian ballistic missile and drone attacks. Another member of the armed forces is missing. Since the conflict began, 16 American service personnel have been killed and over 430 wounded. U.S. correspondent David Blevins says Donald Trump will now be facing new questions about America's military objective.
3: It appears to have shifted from Iran's nuclear capability to its military capability around the Strait of Hormuz. Progress isn't being made, and I think all of that means it is becoming increasingly difficult for President Trump to justify putting US personnel in harm's way.
2: Ishka Aaron insists data centres are not a major drain on Ireland's public water supply. It follows a report in the Irish Independent claiming data centres across the country use almost 5 million litres of water every day. Ishka Aaron says data centres actually account for less than 0.3% of the drinking water it supplies, with many using modern cooling systems that require less water or sourcing supplies from private wells and harvesting rainwater. The utility says it continues to monitor water use by all large customers and works with businesses, including data center operators, to promote efficient and sustainable water use. The Gartha Commissioner and Government Ministers are meeting next week to examine a potential ban for e-scooters. The Taoiseach, Tánaiste and Justice Minister will take part in the meeting on Monday. Children's Health Ireland's raising the alarm over the rising number of injuries they're seeing, with 40 children admitted with a brain injury in the past 2 years due to e-scooter crashes. Philip O'Connor, who's a journalist based in Sweden, explains how governments in Scandinavia are managing the risks around electric scooters.
4: Pretty much across the board in Scandinavia, the speed limit is 20 kilometres an hour. There are various limitations when it comes to helmets. Helmets are mandatory for kids under 15 in Sweden and Norway, but they're mandatory for all users in Denmark, which is interesting because Denmark, being the most southern of the Scandinavian countries, it's very much a bicycle dependent, particularly in Copenhagen. It's very much a bicycle dependent city and people are ready for those kinds of things.
2: Campaigners are calling for the issue of road deaths to be treated as urgently as the issue of e-scooter accidents. The number of people killed on the country's roads has already hit 100, 10% more than in the same period in 2025. Vice President of the Irish Road Victims Association, Leo Legio, says political parties need to show more determination to combat the issue.
5: We've seen all the uproar and everything about the e-scooters lately. Why can't we have that same urgency? Like, from all political parties, it's been across the board. But that same urgency, when 100 people have already lost, killed on our roads, needs to happen as well. We need that the same determination to tackle the speeding, the drink driving and the distraction, not wearing seatbelts. We need the same determination from all political parties to combat this.
2: Nature Minister Christopher O'Sullivan has praised Tesco for withdrawing disposable barbecues from sale across all its stores in Ireland. The move follows a government request for retailers to stop selling the products because of the heightened risk of wildfires during the current hot, dry weather. Firefighters are continuing to tackle major blazes in Killarney and the Wicklow Mountains, with the Killarney fire believed to have been started by a disposable barbecue. And the weekend will see the first ever back-to-back shows played at Slane Castle with country singer Luke Combs. Eddie Rowley, showbiz editor at the Sunday World, has been explaining how the North Carolina artist secured such a prestigious venue.
6: He has a track record. He has played Ireland. He has played the Three Arena. He loves Ireland and he loves the reaction that he gets here. So, of course, he was up for that. It's also historic in that it's the first back-to-back concert ever in Ireland. U2 played there in the past, two shows over two consecutive weekends, but this is the very first back-to-back show there, and it looks like that is going to be the model for Slane going forward.
2: And that's your latest news update at 4 minutes past 11.
7: And in sport, Rory McIlroy has accused Bryson DeChambeau of holding the Open hostage. The release of today's tee times were delayed while the American challenged a two-shot penalty. He was punished for inadvertently approving his swing path by treading on long grass and apparently threatened to quit the tournament. McIlroy wasn't amused.
8: I won't pretend to be up here and defend Bryson. I'm not particularly fond of him. I think a lot of it's performative. I think a lot of it's for attention. And yeah, you know, to hold the tournament hostage like that and have all of us, volunteers, players, everyone waiting on him to depart, I didn't feel like it was a great look.
7: Well, DeChambeau is four shots off the top of the leaderboard after the third round. McIlroy's four shots further back. It'll be Sam Burns that'll take a two-stroke lead into the final day on 10 under. In Gaelic games, Kerry have received a timely boost ahead of next weekend's All-Ireland football final against Mayo. Captain Paul Gainey says he's fit and available after missing last weekend's semi-final victory over Dublin with a calf injury. Well, Galway will face Kerry in this year's All-Ireland ladies football final. Galway booked their place with a convincing 21-8 victory over Armagh. Earlier, Kerry dethroned the defending champions Dublin with a comprehensive 216-19 win in Thurles. In soccer, Chelsea have agreed a €120 million deal to sign Morgan Rodgers from Aston Villa, with the attacking midfielder expected to sign a six-year contract to move to Stamford Bridge. In athletics, it was another impressive day for the Irish athletes at the London Diamond League. Mark English finishing second in the men's 800 metres after smashing his personal best with a time of 1:42.97. Sarah Healy claimed third in the 3,000 metres in a new personal best. And in motorsport, the championship leader Kimi Antonelli will start tomorrow's Belgian Grand Prix from pole position. The Mercedes driver claiming his sixth of the season, Max Verstappen, will go alongside him in the front row, with George Russell starting in third. And that's your latest news and sports update. I'm Daniel Pitcher. It's 6 minutes past the hour.

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2: At midnight, good evening, I'm Tina Gates. The US has launched airstrikes against Iran for the eighth night in a row. US Central Command says the strikes are designed to punish the Islamic Revolutionary Guard Corps for targeting American service members in Jordan last night. Two US troops were killed in Jordan following a drone and missile attack, and a third is missing. It's the first US confirmation of casualties resulting from renewed Iranian strikes on US forces following the breakdown of the temporary ceasefire between the US and Iran. US correspondent David Blevin says it places further pressure on Donald Trump about America's military objective.
3: Everything changes when American troops are killed. Two have died in an Iranian attack on their base in Jordan. Another is missing in action. For President Trump, this is now a test of leadership as much as military strategy.
2: Iran's supreme leader has warned of unforgettable lessons for the US. Mohammad Khamenei claims US breaches of the framework for peace show Donald Trump's signature is worthless. President Trump has yet to issue a statement. Ishke Aaron insists data centres are not a major drain on Ireland's public water supply. It follows a report in the Irish Independent claiming data centres across the country use almost 5 million litres of water every day. Ishke Aaron says data centres actually account for less than 0.3% of the drinking water it supplies. The utility says it continues to monitor water use by all large customers and works with businesses, including data centre operators, to promote efficient and sustainable water use. The Gartha Commissioner and Government Ministers are meeting next week to examine a potential ban for e-scooters. The Taoiseach Tánaiste and Justice Minister will take part in the meeting on Monday. Children's Health Ireland's raising the alarm over the rising number of injuries they're seeing, with 40 children admitted with brain injuries in the past 2 years due to e-scooter crashes. Philip O'Connor, who's a journalist based in Sweden, explains how governments in Scandinavia are managing the risks around electric scooters.
4: Pretty much across the board in Scandinavia, the speed limit is 20 kilometres an hour. There are various limitations when it comes to helmets. Helmets are mandatory for kids under 15 in Sweden and Norway, but they're mandatory for all users in Denmark, which is interesting because Denmark, being the most southern of the Scandinavian countries, it's very much a bicycle dependent, particularly in Copenhagen. It's very much a bicycle dependent city and people are ready for those kinds of things.
2: Campaigners are calling for the issue of road deaths to be treated as urgently as the issue of e-scooter accidents. The number of people killed on the country's roads has already hit 100, 10% more than in the same period last year. Vice President of the Irish Road Victims Association, Leo Ligio, says political parties need to show more determination to combat the issue.
5: We've seen all the uproar and everything about the e-scooters lately. Why can't we have that same urgency? Like, from all political parties, it's across the board. But we need that the same determination to tackle the speeding, the drink driving and the distraction, not wearing seatbelts. We need the same determination from all political parties to combat this.
2: Luke Combs fans are being advised to wear their sun cream and break in their cowboy boots ahead of his final gig in Slane Castle tomorrow. A total of 160,000 people are expected to attend the history-making back-to-back gigs this weekend. Road closures in and around Slane won't be lifted until 2 o'clock tomorrow morning before being closed again at half 12. Showbiz editor at the Sunday World, Eddie Rowley, has been speaking to some of the supporting acts.
6: Well, the Script are supporting Luke Combs this weekend. But also, dreams do come true for people in the music industry. And one of those artists is a young up-and-coming guy called Jamie McIntyre from Galway. He is a rising folk artist in Ireland. Folk, of course, is having a moment as well as country. He's never, ever been to Slane. And to be there for the first time as the opening artist for one of the biggest country artists in the world is just mind-blowing for him, he said.
2: And that's your latest news update at 4 minutes past midnight.
7: And in sport, Rory McIlroy's accused Bryson DeChambeau of holding the Open hostage. The release of today's tee times were delayed while the American challenged a two-shot penalty. He was punished for inadvertently approving his swing path by treading on long grass and apparently threatened to quit the tournament. McIlroy wasn't amused.
8: I won't pretend to be up here and defend Bryson. I'm not particularly fond of him. I think a lot of it's performative. I think a lot of it's for attention. And yeah, you know, to hold the tournament hostage like that and have all of us, volunteers, players, everyone waiting on him to depart, I didn't feel like it was a great look.
7: Well, DeChambeau is four shots off the top of the leaderboard after the third round. McIlroy's four shots further back. It'll be Sam Burns that'll take a two-stroke lead into the final day on 10-under. In Gaelic games, Kerry have received a timely boost ahead of next weekend's All-Ireland football final against Mayo. Captain Paul Gainey says he's fit and available after missing last weekend's semi-final victory over Dublin with a calf injury. Well, Galway will face Kerry in this year's All-Ireland ladies football final. Galway booked their place with a convincing 21-8 victory over Armagh. Earlier, Kerry dethroned the defending champions Dublin with a comprehensive 216-19 win in Thurles. In soccer, Chelsea have agreed a €120 million deal to sign Morgan Rodgers from Aston Villa, with the attacking midfielder expected to sign a 6-year contract to move to Stamford Bridge. In athletics, it was another impressive day for the Irish athletes at the London Diamond League. Mark English finishing second in the men's 800 metres after smashing his personal best with a time of 1:42.97. Sarah Healy claimed third in the 3,000 metres in a new personal best. And in motorsport, the championship leader Kimi Antonelli will start tomorrow's Belgian Grand Prix from pole position. The Mercedes driver claiming his sixth of the season, Max Verstappen, will go alongside him in the front row, with George Russell starting in third. And that's your latest news and sports update. I'm Daniel Pitcher. It's 6 minutes past the hour.
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1: The motorcyclist, a man in his 50s, died after his motorcycle was involved in a single vehicle collision at Killick near Kilcock at around 10:45 this morning. He was pronounced dead at the scene and his body taken to Nace General Hospital for a post-mortem.
0: First for national.
2: We've seen paediatricians again highlighting the fact that the number one reason children in Ireland end up in ICU is e-scooter accidents. I mean, that is a horrific reality. I've had engagement with relevant government colleagues on this in recent days. I think we're going to have to do more in relation to this, more in relation to enforcement of the existing law. But I also think we have to really consider registration.
0: First for international.
3: But they need our continued support, especially when it comes to air defense. Russia continues drone and missile attacks on Ukrainian cities with another horrific attack just last night.
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4: 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Tour court at rsa.ie.